0: Owner of a distillery has been charged with selling food harmful to health and operating illegally, but Lao police claim they can't legally prove what caused the girl's death because no autopsies were carried out. A number of emergency services are threatening to boycott the federal government's new disaster warning system. All mobile phones will receive a test AusAlert notification later this month before the platform is officially launched in October. News Corp reports some first responders won't be using the system because it's incompatible with landlines and the alerts disappear once they're read. Opposition Senator Paul Scar has told Today Labor needs to address these issues now.
1: You're going to make an investment of over $100 million. It's absolutely crucial that every frontline emergency service is using this system. So this is about politics. We've got to get this right.
0: An Australian man is facing deportation from America after being detained by immigration officials over an alleged visa breach. 57-year-old Fu Nguyen was taken into custody in Los Angeles after ICE agents tried to arrest him the day before at Las Vegas airport. Also making news, a man's been charged after a late-night stabbing attack on Bondi Beach, and researchers have developed a low-cost AI device capable of identifying infected mosquitoes by the pitch of their buzz. To finance, one Australian dollar is buying around 69.81 US cents.
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0: England has taken third place at the FIFA World Cup, winning their bronze playoff with France 6-4 in Miami. The Three Lions were dominant from the start, leading 3-0 at halftime, leaving an order too tall for France to climb. Star midfielder Jude Bellingham sealing the deal for England, taking the final goal just seconds before the whistle.
3: Bellingham, it's brilliant. Is it going to be number six? Oh, you bet it is. What a way to sign off at the end of the World Cup. World class.
0: That call on SBS, Argentina and Spain play out the grand final tomorrow. In the NRL, the Dragons have copped their 15th loss of the season, falling to the Warriors 20-12 in Auckland. Wins also for the Bulldogs and Raiders, and the Wallabies have annihilated Italy 57 points to 10 in the nation's championship. 4 past 10, that's news and sport.
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5: Now down south of Watermola, we're still getting issues after a smash on Sir Bertram Stevens Drive. The road is closed in both directions. The investigation team are on site. They'll be there for quite some time. Diversions are in place, so avoid the area for the time being. At Seaforth, we're still getting issues with that smash on Manly Road near the Spit Bridge. Now it's affecting northbound traffic towards Brookvale. Two lanes are closed there, lanes 1 and 2. And between French's Forest and North Narrabeen, Roadworks and Wakehurst Parkway, speed down to 60 k's an hour in sections. I'm Dennis Lee on 2GB.
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0: partly cloudy with a slight chance of a shower. Southerly winds between 15 and 20 kilometres an hour, tending southwesterly in the middle of the day. Heading for a top of 19 degrees in the city, the same in the west. Partly cloudy tomorrow. Looking ahead, mostly sunny Tuesday and Wednesday. Right now in town, it's 16 degrees, the same in Gosford. It's 14 degrees in Bankstown and Terry Hills, 15 in Campbelltown, Lucas Heights and Penrith. I'm Toby Goff. More news at 11 on your news leader, Sydney's 2GB.
2: Across Australia, it's back to Weekends with Trent Nikolic, filling in for Luke Grant.
8: Trent Nikolic with you for Luke Grant, and a lot of feedback on properties and investment properties and all those kinds of things, ranging from a few of you saying, why are we worrying about whether people have got 50 or 100 properties? If that's how you choose to generate your wealth in a free country, you should be able to do it. Some people saying that the fairer way to amend the tax would be to leave the depreciation and leave it as it was for one property, but make it 50% for the second property. And then so on beyond that is an option there. Look, I've got a similar feeling about housing as I do about critical infrastructure. I don't think overseas businesses should be owning water supply, electricity supply, road network, rail, lines and poles for the power, or massive amounts of housing. So if an Australian citizen who lives here and pays their tax here wants to own 100 properties, go for it. But I think outside of that, not such a big fan of it if you're overseas. James called in from Matraville. G'day, James.
9: Yeah, good morning, Trent. Thank you for taking my call, mate.
8: Thanks for calling in, mate. Appreciate it.
9: All right, I'm going to be as quick as I can. Okay, 2010, great job, paying the mortgage, sole place of residence, don't own any investments, just one house. Mental health after family breakdown. Okay, boss was good, gave me time out. Bank was okay for about 8 weeks, a bit of hardship stuff, but no real help. And then they started putting the pressure on me. So I had to rent the joint out.
8: Yep.
9: As soon as I'd done that, I went to Centrelink to get some benefits. They said, well, you're renting it out, no benefits for you. And then about a week or two later, I got a letter from the New South Wales government saying when you rent a house out, you have some type of land tax. It was 10%. I got $24,000 a year. I'd pay $2,400 and I paid it off in installments because I was broke.
8: Mm-hmm.
9: You know, like, they just come at you everywhere. And that's while you're living under a bridge and you can't, you know, you need time out. I'm still got the joint. I've somehow made it, but you know.
8: But this is the point. You've somehow made it. You've somehow made it through. You've somehow hung on to it, and the government's proposing, obviously this will be grandfathered for you and me and anybody who had one from before the budget, but the government is proposing that in the future, somebody who does what you have done will lose more of that to the government to spend how they see fit when they're not doing a very good job of spending the money they're already taking from us.
9: Yes, mate. I just want to say thanks for taking on my call, and I appreciate everything you're doing for us, mate.
8: That's all, mate. That's all right. Look after yourself, James. Take it easy, and thank you for your call. Now, Grant has called in. He's in South Australia, so we need to call him Grant because that's what they say down there. And I know if you're listening in Sydney, you don't like it said like that, but we have to address him correctly. Grant, hello, mate.
10: Good morning, Trent.
8: You like that one?
10: I do. I'm sure if my son is who lives in Sydney is listening, he'll be chuckling too.
8: Good, excellent. What's happening, mate?
10: Yeah, look, just been listening to your show as I always do, and I love it.
8: Thank you.
10: An observation: with the housing thing, we have so many people apparently trying to buy houses. You have so many people battling just to make a buck.
8: You do?
10: Just to pay the council rates, just to pay the rent.
8: Mate, if I may interrupt you, your son's living in Sydney, as you said, so you'd know all about that because it's not cheap to live up here.
10: Mate, I'll digress on that one for a second. He's a pretty high earner, okay?
8: Right.
10: He earns numbers that would probably make your eyes water, mm-hmm. and mine.
8: Well, good on him.
10: he can't afford to buy a house.
8: Yeah.
10: He needs to be close to the city,
8: yep,
10: where he works. And they've been looking and looking. He's lined up at auctions for probably a couple of years now, alongside non-Australians, and being beaten every time.
8: Yeah, that's how it works. That's how, and that's what I'm saying. I think an example I'll use, if I can just talk quickly about this. An example I'll use: a good friend of mine moved to the United States. He's a musician. He moved to Nashville. After he was there with a green card, and he wasn't a citizen, obviously, because he had the green card, which is, you know, permanent residency. When he went to buy a house, he had to have a bigger deposit than an American citizen does, and he had to pay a higher interest rate than an American citizen does. What they do when you become a citizen, they then rejig the interest rate that you're paying. But initially, that's how they structure it. Whereas here, we just say, come in, do whatever you want.
10: Yeah, exactly. But the point I wanted to make by calling you is, you've got to look at the people who are making these policies, who are putting the rules in place, right?
8: Yes.
10: And you look at the Labor governments, whether they be state or federal, and you see a whole raft of union-orientated people. Now, before they start screaming anti-union, no, you need unions. You have to have unions. But they've got to act in a responsible manner. Now, the people we've got there now are largely white-collar service industry, public service.
8: That's right.
10: And their life experience is very different to yours and mine.
8: It is. Absolutely, it is.
10: We take risk. I mean, I was a farmer. I'm probably now beginning to give myself away to people who would realise this. So I took risks all my life. Not risks to be stupid, but risks to survive, to get through to next year.
8: That's right.
10: You probably do the same. There are things that you probably say on your show and prepare that, you know.
8: Yeah.
10: It,
8: you have to.
10: It's a risk.
8: Yep.
10: A lot of the people in government now making decisions on behalf of everybody else come from industries and backgrounds where they do not take that risk. They do not understand the concept of taking a risk. They do not understand the concept of reward for effort versus risk. And we're breaking down across the whole country on this basis. Our productivity is absolutely appalling.
8: It's appalling at the moment,
10: I talked to local businesses here, and they just, I was talking to one last night, and they just say they weep.
8: Mm.
10: They weep at what has happened in the last 10, 15 years to productivity, to workplace ethics, to workplace conditions. The whole thing has gone backwards. I'll give you one example. 2011, we built a house in Boonah in Queensland when we were living up there. It took us a year from when we signed the contract, excuse me, to when we received the keys for the house. One year.
8: That's right.
10: Now, we looked at doing one down here about a year, 18 months ago, and we were told 3 years plus, and at that stage we hadn't signed the contract.
8: Mm.
10: So in 15 years,
8: tripled.
10: Somehow, we've gone backwards.
8: Yep. Yeah, backwards by 300%.
10: Exactly.
8: Yeah.
10: Now, we've got to ask why.
8: Yeah. Grant, who shall be known as Grant, thank you for your call, mate. I've got to get to a break in a minute, but I just want to say before Grant goes, to the point that he made there when he was talking about, and thank you again for your call, mate, the point that he made there is absolutely spot on, which is the people making these decisions would not ever once in their life have woken up and wondered where their next paycheck was coming from. If you're a farmer, if you're a small business owner, if you've taken risks, if you've invested your money, if you've had a crack at starting a business, that's a weekly, monthly, yearly concern for you. But if you're in government and you've come out of university and into the union movement and it's jobs for the boys and jobs for the girls, and you've never worked a regular day in your life, you have no concept of the concern of where your next paycheck's coming from. Absolutely none. Now, just before we take a break, Michael's on the line. G'day, mate.
11: G'day, mate. Thank you for everything that you say, mate. It's like I'm looking in the mirror when you're speaking because it's almost identical.
8: You must be a good-looking bloke, Michael.
11: Mate, honestly, it is as if I'm looking at myself in the mirror. Look, I used to do some things before for 2GB. I used to do the talks on every Saturday talking about the market review.
8: I remember.
11: There you go. Okay. Yep. Let me give you a stat. Now, honestly, if I had 20 minutes, which we don't, I could break it all down to you to the fine detail. But let me just give you one stat. If you look at the auction clearance rates for yesterday, which you can Google, by the way, you can search it like anybody can.
8: Yeah, that's
11: and
8: right.
11: If you go to the number one website in the country, realestate.com, they have broader numbers because they do state numbers. Right. Now, if you look at yesterday, this is going to blow you away. If you look at yesterday, it shows that it's 40%. 40% of three times less properties going to the market to begin with comparatively to the same weekend, same week last
8: Good
11: year.
8: Point.
11: Now, you ready for the scary number?
8: Yeah, tell me.
11: Here's the scary number. I want you to do this, please. I beg you to do this. Do the search, realestate.com, auction clearance rates. The number that it shows that were reported was about 480 auctions in New South Wales reported. By the way, it was about 1,400 last year.
8: Yeah.
11: Below that, down the bottom, it shows how many auctions actually went to market last week. It shows about 670.
8: Okay.
11: Therefore,
8: so that's less than half. That's
11: Well, now let me be clear. Sorry, mate. Less than 200 were not reported. What does that mean?
8: Yeah.
11: The agents didn't pick up the phone and give the websites that data.
8: So if you do
11: the true calculation, you ready for it? Auction clearance rates last week in Sydney this week was more like 31%.
8: Mm.
11: Now, that is way worse than the GFC because this is now the NFC, right? This is the national financial crash created by our current government who think they're helping the intergenerational youth. By the way, I had 20 properties on the market yesterday. I didn't see a single first home buyer there, and I certainly didn't get an offer for one as well.
8: No, but you're being bowled over in the rush by first home buyers because they're getting a crack, Michael, the Prime Minister says.
11: Mate, I am the first. I am the first. I do mentoring. I've actually got a networking night coming up in 2 weeks from now to help our local community, which I'm not charging for. I've got experts coming to this panel, right? And that's to help people make the right choices and not panic. I don't want people to sell. I actually don't want people to sell in this current market because I prefer that they didn't sell and held on to their properties because at some point, like they did in the Keating government back in the late 80s, they abolished negative gearing, and guess what they did 2 years later, just before the election? They reinstated, like New Zealand did in 21 and 23. Their negative gearing was abolished and got reinstated. So mark these words, at some point, they're going to do the same. So, again, I can go for 20 minutes and I won't. You can hear it. I'm passionate in my voice. Again.
8: Well, Michael, let me say this, mate. Let me say this, and thank you for calling. And maybe we should have a chat next weekend when we've got a bit more time. But let me say this because I do have to get to an ad break. I know three or four real estate agents in the inner west where I live, and you'd be the 12th or 13th real estate agent I've spoken to since the budget or involved in the real estate industry. And every single one of them has said exactly what you've said, which is that this is where we're going. This is where we're heading. It's way worse than is being reported.
11: But can I make one last point? Sorry, mate.
8: Go for it.
11: They target you as well, right? They act like you're complaining about your
8: personal world. Of course they do. Yep.
11: As God is my witness, and I'm proud to say that, as God is my witness, I am not talking about me. I'm talking about the people I sit in their lounge room. I'm talking about the people.
8: Yeah, your clients.
11: Do you want to know, right now, I think you said it yesterday, there are record numbers of business closures in the country. Leisure, retail, industry, construction.
8: Everywhere you look.
11: Why? Like, it's honestly, I would love to catch up with you at some time. I can give you some other stats. I can certainly give you some feedback on the thing that I'm doing in networking that I'm doing in a couple of weeks. Because people want to hear the truth and the factual data, not it's all about me. It's far from about me and it's far from about you. I believe we're both representing everybody.
8: Yeah, that's
11: and being
8: right.
11: Fair.
8: That's right.
11: Right.
8: Yeah, absolutely.
11: Anyway, we'll talk another time, mate.
8: Yeah, thank you for your call, Michael. 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
5: Now, in the Royal National Park at Watermolla, we've still got major dramas after that nasty smash on Sir Bertram Stevens Drive. The road is closed in both directions. The investigation team are on site. They'll be there for quite some time. Diversions are in place. Avoid the area for the time being. At Seaforth, the earlier smash on Manly Road near the Spit Bridge is now being cleared. All northbound lanes out of the city are now open towards Brookvale, and between French's Forest and North Narrabeen, roadworks on Wakehurst Parkway. I'm Dennis Lee on 2GB.
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8: That's right, Trent Nikolic with you for Luke Grant. I know I say this every time I'm on, but I'm reading all of your text messages, even if I can't read them out on air. So Kerry, Ash, Siv, Nick, Dave, John, Russ, Graham, Danny, Harry, thank you for all of your feedback. Really appreciate it. And I am reading them. I just can't get to all of them on air because we have a lot of feedback today. Now, it's that time of the week where we share the story of an Aussie doing remarkable things, and we wanted a little bit of good news. So today we're heading out rural to a phenomenal operation started by a country truckie. This great nation has a habit of throwing great challenges at the people who feed us. We were just talking to a farmer before. We see the headlines every time a fire burns or a flood hits, but away from the cameras, our farmers are often left fighting those disasters completely alone. My next guest saw that desperation and decided to do something about it. Her name is Linda Widdop. She isn't a politician. She isn't running a corporate giant. She's a truck driver from country Victoria who could not bear to watch her peers suffer. Back in the horrific bushfires of 2019, she noticed farming families running completely out of options. Grass was gone, livestock starving, red tape holding things up. How unsurprising with government. So Linda loaded up a small convoy of trucks with stock feed and hit the highway. What started as a simple grassroots act of mateship has exploded into a massive national rescue network. Listen to this stuff. Over the last 6.5 years, she's rallied an army of volunteer truckies to deliver emergency hay across 5 states. They have completed almost 50 massive disaster runs and thrown a lifeline to more than 5,000 families. I'm pleased to say Linda is on the line right now. I love these kinds of stories. Linda, welcome to the show.
18: Thank you, Jake. Good morning for having me.
8: No, it's a pleasure to have you. As I said, I love these Australian stories. They are in many ways uniquely Australian, these sorts of stories. Can you tell our listeners what you do and what prompted you to do it originally?
18: Well, I'd been watching, back in 2019, I had been watching Facebook with a bit of a disaster that was going on in a little town called Dunedoo in New South Wales. Now, these people were absolutely in a terrible way. They had no water, they had no feed, everything was terrible. And like, I'm from a little town called Carlisle River in southwest Victoria, so we're fairly drought-proof. We're, you know, we thought we were bushfire-proof, but, you know, and I said to my dad after watching these, you know, terrible things that were put up on Facebook, I said, Dad, you know, and he goes, well, what are you going to do? And I said, maybe I'll just put a shout-out, you know, thinking we might get a couple of truckloads. Well, yeah, we got more than we bargained for, and by the time we'd done that little run in December of 2019, by the time I'd even left Dunedoo, I had 13 truckloads of hay organised, you know, by farmers in the southwest, down the Goulburn Valley, down Gippsland Way, that wanted to help us get hay to people, because I ended up doing a live and showing people, because when you do things like that, people can see what's going on and they understand what your, you know, why you want things. So it just went from there. And today, from our little 13 trucks, we now have 74 and quite a bit of a ute convoy as well.
8: You know, Linda, one of the great privileges of the work I've done in my career is the amount of time I've been able to spend out in the bush. And we say all the right things that, you know, truckies keep Australia moving, keep us fed, keep the supermarket shelf stocked and all of those things. But the reality is, outside of those taglines that sound good on a radio interview or on the television, truckies really are the lifeblood of the country in a lot of ways. And it's completely unsurprising to me, knowing as many truckies as I do and having met as many as I have over the years, that they jump on board an initiative like this and are willing to help.
18: Trent, you know what? I have the most wonderful volunteers. You know, there can be places that you shouldn't be taking trucks, but my boys, they get it in there. They get the hay to these people. You know, and sadly, education is one of the things that lacks, you know, with the communities, you know, especially city folk and that. You know, they all think that lamb chops and beef and that just come from Safeway and that, but there's no education to say, listen, these people that are, you know, doing it as hard as what they are, that's where all your beautiful produce comes from.
8: That's right.
18: So sadly, that's a little bit of a hiccup as well. You know, if we had a bit of a thing there where people understood that these truck drivers, they are, in times of disaster, they are the lifeline to farmers, because, you know, when a farmer's 10 k's from home pulling his cattle out of a river that are extremely unwell, they've, you know, they've been dealt a shocking blow, and my guys are down there, that they help them do whatever they need to do, and they also help feed the animals, you know. And once the disaster's over, Trent, that's where we really step it up, because we never, ever want our farmers to ever think that they're forgotten. And we will, you know, we keep running in there. And luckily, with New South Wales, the RAA do supply us with a fuel subsidy. So right. Basically, that's what keeps us going down in New South Wales.
8: Okay, especially at the moment with the cost of fuel. Now, a couple of things I wanted to ask you. You've got a Brumby run happening, so you can explain that. But also, once you've done that, I know even though it's been a bit wet and miserable along the East Coast, up in Tinga in New South Wales, they're in a drought at the moment. So you've got a drought run heading up there as well?
18: Yeah, so what happened was my wonderful media team got a hold of a few country music stars, and we've got Adam Harvey jumped on with us as an ambassador, so he's been fabulous. But we also had the Wolf Brothers and Amber Lawrence put a shout out, and out of that we got some wonderful, wonderful donations. So that is enough to fuel our trucks, and we got a lot of hay given to us. So up in Tinga is one of our wonderful coordinators, Peter and Beth. They do all our, they help us with the coordination of allotting out feed when we get up there. But their little town and the Inverell area are suffering terribly. So next week, there's about 27 truckloads and about four or five utes going up, packed to the rafters with goodies, you know, for them. We did do quite a lot into the Ashford area as well. Just with, you know, the people that donate, it's absolutely fabulous, and that's how we're able to help drought. So, yeah, and we're in the middle of, you know, I'm a bit of a softie when it comes to animals, and I believe everything.
8: So am I, Linda.
18: I'm a shocker. You know, I'll pick up worms off the ground after rain and put them back in somewhere. You know, but,
8: I love it.
18: Yeah. I'm picking up things now I never thought 20 years ago I'd pick up. But anyway, they all get a rescue and put somewhere. But, you know, the Brumbies are in a difficult situation at the moment, and there is a lot of people out there with hearts as big as Australia that want to bring these heritage breeds in, and because they're rescuing them, they're just sort of running out of funds to feed them. So we put a shout out for the Brumbies, and we've got enough to get probably half a dozen loads up there, you know, just for the interim. We'd like to try and raise some more bucks, but you know, this is the first bit of help. Well, not the first bit, sorry. This is our second run up there, but it'll be a bigger run.
8: You're also working pretty closely in regard to mental health services. I would imagine, as you said, it's easy for farmers to feel like they're forgotten because they're often in remote areas, often a long way from other people. Why is that long-term support for mental health just as important as the physical work that you do?
18: Well, look, at the end of the day, we don't go in there to assess people, but you can look around and see someone's doing it hard.
8: That's
18: and
8: right.
18: You know what? Our farmers are very proud people, but they're also humbling as well. And when you say to them, look, we've got access, like all the drivers and myself, we've all been put through a mental health course. We got a grant given to us through RAMP, which is the Rural Adversity Mental Health Program in New South Wales. So everybody did that. And with that, it's not just, you know, sometimes we quickly jump to the thing, oh, he's got mental health issues. It's not mental health issues. Sometimes it's just they need a hand up.
8: Yeah.
18: They need that someone to come out and go, righto, what can we do here? Like, and it's, you know, sometimes they need help with someone to come out and shoot animals. They need someone to come out and help them, you know, there's a lot of things that we can direct people to, not just the mental health side of things. You know, sometimes there's, you know, the tractor's broken down or something. So, you know, we can get them help. You know, we're also supported by Lions Club. So there's a lot of Lions Clubs that get out there and, you know, they'll go and help do a bit of fencing or they'll do a bit of, you know, bits and pieces. So, like, to have that other little mental health package with us was a bit of a blessing, really.
8: Before you go, Linda, I've got a number of messages here asking how people can donate because they want to get involved and they want to help. Is there a way that they can do that?
18: Yes, there sure is. Look, they can go to our AussieHayRunners.com Facebook or we do have a sorry, that was the website.
8: AussieHayRunners.com. Yep.
18: And then they can also jump on our Facebook page. There's a square you can tag onto, or there's bank account numbers and that you can whack in. And if you have a preference, now if anyone has a preference, and I'm pretty staunch on this, and they want it to go to the Brumbies or they want it to go to New South Wales farmers,
8: yep,
18: they just write that in there and that will be diverted to those farmers.
8: Okay. AussieHayRunners.com. Linda Widdop, a privilege to speak to you, and thank you for the work that you do.
18: No worries. Thanks, Trent, for having me on.
8: Not at all. That's Linda Widdop. What an Aussie, and what a story. AussieHayRunners.com is the name of the website. And this message from Bob sums it up. Trent, that's the country spirit. You don't walk past someone struggling without asking if they're okay. Absolutely. Absolutely. It's what I love about the country. It's what I love about country towns. You don't walk down the street in a country town without somebody making eye contact with you, giving you a wink and saying, "G'day, mate, how are you going?" It happens every time I'm in the bush, and I absolutely love it. It's just after 24 minutes to 11. We'll take a break and we'll be right back with Stephen Fenwick talking tech. So get your calls in if you want to talk to Stephen. 131-873.
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8: 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If you want any advice from Stephen, make sure you get on the line early because we do run out of time. Hello, mate.
0: Good morning, Trent. How you doing, buddy?
8: I'm really well, mate. How are you going?
0: Going well, mate. Good, thanks.
8: Now, I couldn't believe when I looked at the detail on this, I couldn't believe that we're up to 7 generations of foldable phones, but that's where Samsung's at.
0: Correct, yeah. Well, it'll be 8 generations when they unveil it on Wednesday night, Sydney time. I'm heading over to London today for the event, and what they did unveil, though, was they gave a sneak peek of the screen technology that's going to be used. So they've got this flex titanium technology that gives the screen strength while making it more power efficient and making it more better resolution and more color saturation. So they're heading into their 8th generation of these devices, and they were also hinting on a new shape as well.
8: Okay.
0: On social media, they've been saying a new shape unfold. So I'm tipping there'll be a third a foldable device. So there'll be your normal fold, which is the 6.5-inch screen on the front, opens up like a book. And then there'll be the flip, which is basically the phone that folds in half. But I reckon the third one will be a different shape of fold, where word is it might be like wallet or passport shape, wider and shorter. Curiously, it's exactly like what Apple is rumoured to be releasing, a similar shaped product for their first foldable later in the year.
8: Forgive my ignorance, mate, but what's the thinking on that shape being useful to people as opposed to the shape that you'd be used to?
0: Yeah, the shape you're used to, so let's take the Fold 7, for example.
8: Yep.
0: The front of it looks like a normal phone. Slightly narrower screen. Like my big fat thumbs, it's hard to message sometimes on that screen.
8: Yeah.
0: But you open it up and it's a square 8-inch display. So no matter which way you hold it, it's the same. I reckon by reducing the height, increasing the width of the front screen, when you open it, it's more a widescreen shape. It would be more a widescreen. So you can watch a movie in that orientation and then flip it upwards to grip it and maybe use it as a tablet or an e-reader.
8: Right.
0: As well. So
8: okay.
0: I think, a bit more versatility it may have with, if you take the front screen into account, double that, which is going to be your inside screen. Yeah, the shape makes a bit more sense.
8: Okay. Now, a lot's made with technology, the use of titanium, and Samsung, I note, is using flex titanium tech, which is 2 titanium-based components. I know that Apple in the past have had issues, Stephen, with titanium not soaking the heat as well as aluminium can potentially, so
0: yeah.
8: The phone heats up. Is titanium one of those materials that sort of comes and goes a little bit with phone development?
0: Yeah, that's spot on. A few years ago, I think the 15, Apple reintroduced titanium, could have even been the 14, and then they went back to aluminium last year with the 17.
8: Right.
0: But titanium material is unique because it's really strong and really light. That's why it's such a great material to use in mobile devices and other products as well. But yeah, so it's going to be in the screen or under the screen in the new Samsung foldable generation of phones.
8: I'm talking to Stephen Fenwick, tech expert. 131873 is the number if you want to give Steve a call to ask any questions. Apple's launched its beta software program. What does that mean for users, mate?
0: Yeah, so if you're an iPhone user, iPad, Mac, all their iOS, all the software announced at the recent Worldwide Developers Conference, so all the 27s, iOS 27, Mac OS 27, iPad OS 27, they're allowing users to install that software right now. So they can be part of the beta program. So testing it, like I've been running it for weeks, it's really stable. And you're able then to experience the new features. And if you're an iPhone user, the most popular feature, I guess, would be Siri AI, which is a huge improvement over the previous versions. This is what they promised a couple of years ago and finally delivered it with iOS 27. So Siri AI, you can, if you've got an iPhone 15 Pro and later, you can experience that. Apple new Apple Intelligence features as well. Yeah, new Apple Intelligence photography editing features also, and also too the generally a faster operation of the device. Since I've had it on the iPhone and on my MacBook, like doing things like airdropping photos is faster, opening apps is faster.
8: Okay.
0: So real performance improvement as well.
8: So yeah, material difference. It's almost 14 minutes to 11. We'll take a break and I'll be back with Stephen Fenwick, 131-873, if you want to talk to Steve this morning.
2: Traffic. Western Sydney is about to take off and cargo and passenger flights will unlock opportunity and jobs. 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
5: Now let's head south in the Royal National Park at Watermallow. We still got major dramas after that smash this morning on Sir Bertram Stevens Drive. The road is closed in both directions. The investigation team are on site. Diversions are in place. Avoid the area. Baulkham Hills, a smash now on Old Windsor Road near Seven Hills Road at the intersection. It's affecting westbound traffic towards Seven Hills. Two lanes are closed there, lanes 1 and 3, and a Leica got a motorcycle broken down in the M8 near City West Link. He's in lane 1 facing eastbound towards the city. I'm Dennis Lee on 2GB.
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8: Stephen Fenwick with me talking tech. Mark, you've called in to ask Stephen a question. Go for it.
28: Hey, Stephen. The internet. I've got an understanding that the NBN...
8: Mark, we've lost you there, mate. Just stay there. We'll see if we can clean that line up and come back to you. We've just lost you. A quick couple of feedback messages for you, Stephen. Pete saying, just wanted to say thanks for your advice on the Amazon router last week. I bought one and changed my internet provider, now saving $30 a month. That's what we like to hear. Yeah, that's good. Now, one from Roz that I think is a question you'll get asked a lot, mate. Do you think these new square of phones will fit in a shirt pocket where my husband keeps his? That's from Roz.
0: Yeah, I think it would. Well, I reckon wherever you can fit your wallet, it's kind of that size.
8: Okay.
0: Yeah, it could fit in there. Like, I normally keep my phone in my back pocket. It'll definitely fit there. That's a pretty big pocket. But, yes, it's slightly shorter but wider. So Okay. Imagine that shape. Oh, the best I can describe it is like the shape. It's the shape of a passport, not the size of a passport.
8: But the shape.
0: But the shape of a passport.
8: Yeah, good call. Colin messaged in to say, and I don't think, with my experience with cars, I don't think this is going to be an easy one to answer. I just purchased a 2012 car and I can't pair my new Samsung phone with the Bluetooth on the car's radio. The phone doesn't recognize the radio and vice versa. Other than buying a new radio, is there anything I can do? I've had issues with that and it's not an easy one to solve, mate.
0: Yeah, I think being a 2012 vehicle, the Bluetooth version is probably like back an older one or two version.
8: Yep.
0: We're up to like 6 point something now.
8: Yep.
0: That could be the incompatibility.
8: Yep.
0: But, yeah, I think...

0: it's great for older cars that don't have the screen and the CarPlay and Android Auto available. So it really turns them into a smart car.
1: Absolutely. Mark, we'll try your line again. What did you want to ask, Stephen?
2: Would it be worthwhile for my wife and I to put fibre to the premises NBN in? We currently don't have it, but I can see I can get a 500 speed one for about the same price. But we don't game. There's only the two of us with phones and a tablet. Would it be worthwhile, or just paying for something I wouldn't get the benefit of?
0: Well, if you go that faster plan, the fibre connection in your home will be free as part of the NBN. Will do that. It'll come into your house for free. I think it's a good idea to future-proof yourself, mate. You reckon you don't do a lot of gaming, but you'll be streaming Netflix in 4K, and who knows, in the future you might be streaming 8K. There might be more to do. I think it's if it's going to cost you the same money or maybe even save you some money, I reckon go for it. Like I said, you're future-proofing yourself.
1: And one last one. We've got about a minute here. Philip, what did you want to ask Stephen?
3: Stephen, they do a lot of our technology on the phones. What about with Samsung, the cable chargers? Is there any technology on them? I seem to go through a lot of cables buying them to recharge my phone.
0: There are a lot of strong cables, so I know a lot of people charge them in pretty, like in cars and in their bag, and so it's pretty, it's hard on the cable. So you buy a stronger cable, but also, don't forget, if you've got a recent phone, you've got wireless charging too. That might be the solution. You don't need a cable at all.
1: Yeah, good call. Stephen, travel safely, mate, and we'll speak to you when you get back next week.
0: Will do. Good on you, buddy.
1: Thank you, mate. That's Stephen Fenwick. Now, just a quick one we couldn't get to from Robert. He says, should I ditch my clunky Telstra NBN and go with Starlink for my home internet? Robert, I've been using Starlink on and off as a backup connection and when I'm on the road for probably 2 years. I'd say invariably it's faster and more reliable than a lot of home internet services are in Australia. So I think if you've had issues with your NBN and it's dropping out or it's weather dependent or if there's a storm, it stops working, I would absolutely have a look at Starlink because it's fast, it's reliable, it's easy to set up. You can switch it on and off. You can opt in and opt out. It works really well. And we've had more than five people, I think, connected to the Starlink that I've used before. No problem. And the other thing is I've got the older Starlink technology. The newer one is even faster with better Wi-Fi coverage, much better system. So I would definitely consider that, mate, if you've had problems with Telstra NBN. I'm not Stephen. I don't trust it. I don't test it as in-depth as he does, but I would absolutely have a look at that because I think it'll work well for you. And like I said, I'm not the biggest fan of Elon Musk, but the Starlink technology is fantastic. It's just about 5 minutes to 11. Let's take a break and then we'll have the second quiz question before the news.
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3: Okay, it's quiz time, but just quickly, Wayne messaged in to say that he thought I mixed it up, that the message we had was asking about Telstra Starlink. No, Wayne, it was clearly Telstra NBN that our listener was having a problem with. He's got Telstra NBN and he was wondering whether he should go to Starlink, and I was saying I would go to Starlink. And to your point, Wayne, I would get it direct through Starlink rather than having it capped through Telstra. Now, quiz time. Second question time. We're giving you the chance to win a double pass to Velvet Inferno at the Sydney Opera House. Stars Marsha Hines, 70-minute non-stop disco spectacular with boiling hot vocals and jaw-dropping circus acts. I interviewed Marsha on the summer show. She is a sensation. We love her. 24th of July, 13th of September, Sydney Opera House. Visit sydneyoperahouse.com to get tickets. Quiz question one was, what is the percentage of the increase of the pay rise for public servants? Quiz question two, we spoke to an amazing, remarkable Australian this hour. Her name is Linda Widdop, but what's the name of her volunteer charity that helps Aussie farmers? What's the name of her volunteer charity that helps Aussie farmers? Now, Trent Nikolic with you for Luke Grant. We're coming up to the 11 o'clock news. We've got a lot happening in the next hour as well. We're going to talk about business closures in New South Wales specifically, and we'll talk about health with Professor Rosanna Kruger. She is all about nutrition and diet and how you look after yourself. Trent Nikolic with you for Luke Grant, back after the 11 o'clock news.
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4: It's 11 o'clock. Good morning. I'm Toby Goff. The United States has launched a new wave of airstrikes against Iran after two American troops were killed at a base in Jordan. Pentagon officials say the attack has degraded Tehran's military capabilities by taking out logistics hubs and underground weapon systems. One of Iran's top generals had previously threatened America with a return to all-out war if they were to retaliate, but former Australian ambassador to the US, Arthur Sinodinos, says if that were to happen, it's unlikely Australian boots would be on the ground.
5: Certainly not under this government. I don't get any impression that this government would put troops on the ground. There might be some forms of background support. We already give some types of background support, but I'd be staggered if we were to put troops on the ground.
4: High-profile social media influencers Andrew and Tristan Tate have been arrested by federal authorities in Miami. The United States Marshals Service took the brothers into custody after a request from law enforcement overseas. British prosecutors have confirmed they want to extradite the brothers to the UK to face criminal charges. Back home, a man has died after crashing his car at the end of an interstate police chase. Queensland authorities notified New South Wales officers about the 25-year-old, who was allegedly armed with a firearm and fleeing for the border. Officers tried to revive the man when he was found unconscious after driving into an embankment in the Northern Rivers, but he couldn't be saved. A critical incident investigation is now underway. A split has emerged within the federal opposition over whether Australia should support multiculturalism. The term has been subject to debate after One Nation began advocating for a national monoculture. Federal Liberal Party President and former Prime Minister Tony Abbott has released a video claiming multiculturalism has failed. But opposition Senator Andrew Bragg has told the ABC he rejects the assessment.
6: Well, I don't agree with those comments, and I think it's very important that as leaders in the parliamentary party, that we're clear about what multiculturalism is and how it fits into a liberal framework and how it fits into modern Australia.
4: A man's been charged after a late-night stabbing attack in Sydney's east. Emergency services were called to Bondi Beach, where they found a 33-year-old with knife wounds to his face and hand. Police tracked the alleged attacker to a home nearby, where he was arrested. Also making news, investigators in Laos say a lack of evidence means they won't lay serious charges over the methanol poisoning deaths of Australian teenagers Bianca Jones and Holly Morton Bowles. In finance, one Australian dollar is buying 69.81 US cents.
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4: The Wallabies have snapped a six-match losing streak with a 57-10 demolition of Italy in the Nations Championship. The victory kickstarts Australia's campaign while ensuring departing head coach Joe Schmidt finishes his tenure on a winning note. The relieved Wallabies boss says he always knew what his men could do.
7: With the effort from the players, some of the accuracy, I thought we had a real steal. I'm just relieved and retired, really.
4: England has taken third place at the FIFA World Cup, winning their bronze playoff with France 6-4 in Miami. Argentina will take on Spain tomorrow morning in the grand final. In the NRL, wins for the Raiders, Bulldogs and Warriors. And Mercedes Formula One driver Kimi Antonelli has taken pole position at Spa-Francorchamps for the Belgian Grand Prix. It's 11:04. That's the very latest news and sport.
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10: Now at Wattamolla, still got major dramas after that smash on Sir Bertram Stevens Drive. The road is closed in both directions. The investigation team are still on site. They will be there for quite a while. Diversions are in place. Avoid the area. Baulkham Hills, a two-car smash on Old Windsor Road and Seven Hills Road at the intersection. It's affecting westbound traffic towards Seven Hills. Lane 1 is closed. And between French's Forest and North Narrabeen, roadworks on Wakehurst Parkway. Speed down to 60 k's an hour in sections. I'm Dennis Lee on Sydney's traffic leader, 2GB.
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4: Partly cloudy with a slight chance of a shower. Southerly winds between 15 and 20 kilometres an hour, tending southeasterly in the middle of the day. A top of 19 degrees in the city, the same in the west. Looking ahead, partly cloudy tomorrow, mostly sunny Tuesday and Wednesday, partly cloudy Thursday. Right now in town, it's 18 degrees, the same in Campbelltown and Gosford, 17 in Bankstown and Penrith, 16 at Lucas Heights and Terry Hills. I'm Toby Gough. 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
1: Trent Nikolic with you for Luke Grant on 2GB in Sydney, 4BC in Brisbane. Now, Ian messaged in asking, can you tell me why my Starlink Mini uses so much power? Ian, do you mean when you're out on the road running it off a battery system that you've set up in your vehicle? Just clarify that and I might be able to answer it. Wayne, thank you for your message. No apology needed, mate, at all. Peter, no, that is not Levy's announcement next week. I don't know what Levy's announcement next week is, but your suggestion is no, it's not that. But you'll have to be listening to Levy's show next week so that you know. And also, yesterday, forgive me, I don't remember the name of the person who sent the message in, but somebody, when we were talking about AC/DC and Bon Scott, said, and this is one of those messages you read and you go, yes, spot on. I wish I'd thought of that first, but I didn't. Someone messaged in and said, had I heard John Farnham's version of A Long Way to the Top, because they reckon it's even better than AC/DC's version. I have heard it. I haven't heard it for a long time, but later this hour we'll play it for you because it is a cracker of a version. You're absolutely right. Now, as you heard in the news, influencer brothers Andrew and Tristan Tate have been arrested by federal authorities in Miami in the United States. British prosecutors said they were seeking the extradition of the Tate brothers from the United States on sex trafficking related charges. The offences are alleged to have occurred between July 2010 and August 2017, according to the Crown Prosecution Service. The brothers, proponents of hyper-masculinity. Now, can I just say, as a bloke, this hyper-masculinity concept with some of these young idiots on social media really annoys me, because the majority of them are not masculine at all and don't really reflect any of the traits of masculinity that I find respectful, that I would have thought women find respectful, or that I would have thought young men should aspire to. In fact, I've always thought that the most masculine men you'll ever meet are the ones that say the least, and act very quietly and conduct themselves quietly and with respect. And these two idiots, as far as I'm concerned, don't do that. They've got millions of followers on social media. They're dual US and British citizens who moved to Romania in 2016. They were arrested there in 2022, accused of participating in schemes to lure women for sexual exploitation. They denied those allegations and the case did not go forward because of legal and procedural irregularities. They do have a big following of particularly young men and boys. They propose and profess a lifestyle of luxury and unapologetic misogyny, which is just dopey at every level. So, you know, that part of it is just completely unacceptable. The pending charges in the United Kingdom accused the brothers of abusing women between 2012 and 2015 in an area north of London where they grew up. The lawyers said they denied the allegations, which is unsurprising, but they have been arrested. Now, closer to home, people listening need to be ready for school zones. They're back for term three. So Transport for New South Wales is reminding listeners that school zones will be back in force across the state from the 20th of July 2026. It's important that everyone follows the speed limit around schools from Monday, so from tomorrow, even though some schools may have school development days until Wednesday. The date students begin term three classes in New South Wales varies depending on the school. Some start Monday, others on Tuesday, while some schools don't have students back until Wednesday. Emma Shearer, who is the executive director for transport safety, said, so just be aware that tomorrow the school zones are back, regardless of whether the school's open or not. Now, some other news for you as well. In the last 30 minutes, I guess, the United States, I think it's around the last 30 minutes, has launched new airstrikes to punish Iran after reporting the first U.S. military death since renewing hostilities with the Islamic Republic. Iran's supreme leader vowed to teach the Americans, quote, unforgettable lessons as it struck infrastructure around the Gulf in retaliation for a week of intensifying U.S. attacks, which Iran said had hit an airport, a railway station, and bridges. Tehran also launched fresh strikes in Jordan, where the US military central command said two service members were killed Friday as they defended against Iranian ballistic missiles and drone attacks. It said another service member was still missing in action. That brought to 16 the confirmed number of US military fatalities since the conflict began on February. So looks like there's no end in sight there. Now, a man's been arrested after allegedly stabbing another man in a late-night attack at Bondi Beach. Police say a 33-year-old man was found with stab wounds at about 11:15 p.m. yesterday. The victim suffered injuries to his face and hands. He was treated at the scene by paramedics before being taken to St. Vincent's Hospital in a stable condition. A 32-year-old man was arrested a short time later at a nearby property. He's since been charged with reckless wounding and is set to appear in court today. Police have established a crime scene and an investigation is underway. Good to see plenty of support from our male listeners like Siv and Shane with my comments there on those Tate brothers. You're absolutely right. Shane saying 100% right. It's the quiet blokes that you never ever have problems with. Absolutely. This hyper masculinity, it's just dumb. And when you look at them, they just look like morons and they act like morons. They conduct themselves like morons. And I've always, again, maybe it's just the way I was brought up, but I was brought up in such a way that part of your identity as a man, part of masculinity is the respect that you have for women and the way that you treat women. And these idiots that espouse misogyny, they're doing the opposite of it. So, you know, they can go and take a long walk off a short plank as far as I'm concerned. Now, a few of you, just before we go to our first break for the hour, a few of you have asked why we haven't covered Pauline Hanson and what she's been doing overseas. It may have been mentioned on the news, I'm not sure, but just let me say this very quickly. I upset the One Nation cheer squad yesterday when I said that now wasn't the greatest time for a holiday. And I'll restate my position again now, just to be very clear on it. I don't care what Pauline Hanson wears. I've seen some stupid commentary about expensive clothes or whatever it was she was doing in the Dolce & Gabbana fashion show that she went to. I don't care what she wears. I don't care where she goes on holiday. I don't care who she goes on holiday with. And I don't care how much a holiday costs, so long as the taxpayer isn't funding a cent of it, which she said that we're not, and we take her on face value that we're not, unlike plenty of other ministers in various governments and oppositions who have abused the taxpayer dollar. No reason to believe that Pauline Hanson's done that. So I don't really care what it costs because we're not paying for it. What I do care about is One Nation putting together the most formidable effort it can to articulate, detail, and list its proposition to the Australian voter. Because One Nation, Pauline Hanson, Barnaby Joyce, the rest of them, are all putting themselves out there as an alternative to the two major parties that you should vote for at the next election. So I care about them putting in a formidable effort to articulate that position. We know that Pauline Hanson has a strong opinion and we know what she thinks about a lot of issues. What we don't know quite so well is how she intends to solve a lot of them. That's the key for me. So she needs to be strong on that and she needs to spend the next 18 months putting forward her job application to the Australian people, which is what they do. They work for us. They forget that a lot. I don't think Pauline Hanson will, but I can tell you that the Labor government has forgotten who it's working for and who employs it. But she needs to put forward that over the next 18 months. And you know what? She can take a holiday after the next election if she wants. But for the next 18 months, I'd like to see the head down, the backside up, and a very clear articulation of what the position is. It's just about 16 minutes past 11. We'll take a break and be right back.
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2: Now, if you're heading down to the snowfields in the next 24 hours, I can help you take your winter woolies. Expecting 0 degrees tomorrow morning and throughout the day, 11 degrees. On Kosciuszko Road, alpine conditions in both directions between Jindabyne and Perisher Valley. Chains are required for non-four-wheel drives. In the Royal National Park, a water Moller still got issues after that nasty smash on Sir Bertram Stevens Drive. The road is closed in both directions. The investigation team are on site and will be there for quite some time. I'm Dennis Lee on 2GB.
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11: That's right, Trent Nikolic with you for Luke Grant. We've got a song we want to play, but before we do that, Annette, what would you like to say? Hello?
12: Hi, Trent. Firstly, I'd like to say you deserve a full-time gig.
11: Thank you, Annette.
12: You really do.
11: Thank you very much.
12: But anyway, we need all these taxes. Otherwise, how would they pay for all of the cushy, overpaid public servants?
11: I was wondering where you were going there for a minute, and I thought, no, I'm going to trust her. I'm going to trust her. Yeah, you're absolutely right. I mean, look at those salaries I was talking about. I don't know if you heard off the top of the show this morning, but yeah. The salaries are just outrageous. Look, I don't know about you, Annette, but as I said, I come from a long line of small business owners. Uncles, aunties, everybody had small businesses, and I just can't see a situation now where I would sit down with my siblings and think, yep, I'm going to start a small business, because the hurdles are just ridiculous.
12: Yeah, it is. My daughter and son-in-law, they were builders. Well, they've just closed up because they can't afford to run it anymore. And all of the red tape, it's just ridiculous.
11: Yeah, absolutely. Annette, thank you for your call. Thank you for your support. Thank you for listening in. Enjoy the rest of your Sunday. I've got a message here from Glenn saying, hi, Trent. Wow, Gurmesh Singh, what a breath of fresh air. He has my vote. That's from Glenn. Siv saying, Anthony Albanese is the preferred Prime Minister because the people who are voting for his party love their freebies. Yeah, well, that's true. That's absolutely true. And then Katie saying, or Kate maybe is the pronunciation, love your work. Thank you, Kate. Politicians should be paid on performance. A few people have said that and terminated for a lack of it, just like a non-performing CEO is in private enterprise. Very good point. Why should they receive salary increases when the standard of living is deteriorating and businesses are folding under their so-called leadership? Yep, that's all absolutely spot on. Spot on. There's no doubt about that. And I think that, as I said, what this government has done in light of this budget has absolutely destroyed any aspiration that we had in this country for people to actually have a crack and do something productive. Speaking of having a crack, now somebody yesterday said they wanted to listen to this, which is John Farnham's version of A Long Way to the Top, and I agree that it is. Look, I'm not going to say it's better than the AC/DC version. I'm going to say it's very close to it. Have a listen.

0: Ah, yes, the great man, John Farnham. I reckon I could listen to John Farnham sing anything, and it'd be good. I tell you what's funny, the open line, the text line's hilarious. I've got everything ranging from, you're kidding, it's nowhere near as good as the original, to anything's better than AC/DC. So the truth, as it is with politics, the truth is probably somewhere in the middle. I suspect, if memory serves, I think I heard John Farnham perform that on Hey Hey It's Saturday, maybe with Tom Jones. I could be wrong. I reckon a listener out there will know. But maybe I heard him do an impromptu duet. I think Tom Jones was on the show and it happened out of nowhere, I think, from memory. I could be wrong. Now, a lot of feedback from you as well in regards to what we've been talking about with small business. There's just so much of that that I will get to if I've got time as well. And plenty of you saying that you love John Farnham. Yeah, his voice is as good as it gets. There's no doubt about that. Now, it's almost 15 and a half minutes, let's call it, to midday. We'll take a break. And when we come back, a really important discussion on health with Roseanne Kruger.
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2: Now, let's rock on down to Watermelo. We've still got major dramas after that nasty smash on Sir Bertram Stevens Drive. The road is still closed in both directions. Investigation team are still on site. They will be there for quite some time. Diversions are in place. Avoid the area. Baulkham Hills, a two-car prank still there on Old Windsor Road and Seven Hills Road at the intersection. It's affecting West traffic towards Seven Hills. Lane 1 is closed. And if you're flying this morning, M5 will give you a good run from the M7 all the way down to the main tunnel. No accidents or breakdowns so far. I'm Dennis Lee on 2GB.
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0: Trent Nikolic with you for Luke Grant. Now, my mum sent me a text message during the ad break, and you worry when your mum sends you a text message because you could be in trouble. But no, it was just to confirm that I was right, that John Farnham did sing that song with Tom Jones. Amanda, you got in just after as well to say hi. I think it was when they toured together in Australia. Have seen some of the concert on YouTube. Yes, they did sing it on Hey Hey. And there's a few of you have messaged other stuff that John Farnham did sing on Hey Hey. But specifically, it was that I was referring to. Now, new data has revealed that your sleeping patterns tell you a lot about a person's eating habits. This is fascinating for me because I have to confess to not being the best at sleeping and getting a good night's sleep for quite a while. Results from a study by Griffith University shows night owls are at a higher risk of poor metabolic health. The study of almost 300 women in New Zealand has found early birds and night owls eat the same amount of food each day, but it's the timing of their eating which matters. Now, researchers have found those who go to bed later have unhealthier eating patterns. That is, I guess, not so surprising. The opposite pattern's been uncovered for those who are early to bed but also wake before most people. Fans of late-night eating also tend to have higher levels of blood fats. Researchers have stated they're more likely to suffer from high cholesterol. Blood sugar regulation is also poorer among women who are night owls. So if you go to bed later, you could be in some trouble. The study's senior author, Roseanne Kruger, joins me on the line. Roseanne, good morning.
14: Good morning.
0: These statistics are fascinating, I think, because, as I said, I've got to put my hand up and say I have not been the smartest or best at getting a good night's sleep since I was young. But you found that people, especially women, are more likely to contract worse health outcomes if they go to bed later.
14: Yes, that is overarching what we found. So we looked at healthy women, and this is why this study is a little bit unique. We knew a little bit about evening types, but more people have studied people with disease conditions. So these were healthy premenopausal women, so they were quite young. And then we discovered, we really extensively looked at the diet across the day, but we also looked at different weight categories, so whether you had a normal weight or body fat and the opposite. And we found that the evening types consumed way more food between that 3 a.m. And less food for the evening types from 3 a.m. to 10 a.m. in the morning.
0: Yes.
14: But when you go to the other end of the day, and this is after 8 p.m. to about 3 a.m. in the morning, that's when they consumed the most. And so that's where the discrepancy lies.
0: Now, I'm one of those people who tries to eat dinner early. Usually 6:30 is about as late as I'd be eating dinner. And then I don't try to have anything substantial thereafter. But when I speak to colleagues, people we work with here, they're all horrified that I wouldn't be eating more closely to when I go to bed. But this study says you probably shouldn't be doing that, right?
14: Yes, you are probably doing it perfectly.
0: Okay.
14: If you are staying
0: that's
14: up
0: good
14: late as well. Yes. So the suggestions around, I mean, there's lots of things around eating habits that are important, but let's go to that evening meal.
0: Mm-hmm.
14: It's a good time to have it around 6, 7, no later than approximately 8 p.m. because that's a large meal that you usually consume. And maybe I will go back to why that is important in a minute. The problem that evening types often have, and we saw this in this woman, is that you then go on and maybe watch movies or play games or do some things, and then

0: I say what happens in the body around the chronotypes is, our body is full of clocks. We call them body clocks, let's say, because our genes, our metabolism and our behavior is kind of entrained to the light and dark cycle of the day. And about 2/3 is in the light and a third is in the dark. And when the dark cycle is supposed to be our resting cycle for metabolism, and so our body clocks slow down, such as us as well. And so if we eat a large meal during that time, it's not going to process it really well. And so if it doesn't do that, the only thing it can do, or your body can do, is store it. And that's why we see the higher body fat or body weight happening if you overconsume. And that happens at any time of the day, really. If you overconsume at one point, you will store the remainder if you're not active and using it.
1: I would imagine that this plays into obesity as well. That's part of the problem, that when we've got issues with blood sugar and cholesterol and all of those things, then later in life becomes a problem.
0: Yes, that is true. Exactly right, because there's lots of diseases that are linked with higher body fat, or it's probably the body fat rather than the body weight.
1: Right.
0: That is the problem, and we, in my research, I've also seen lots of people within that normal body BMI range that has got high body fats, which is really interesting as well, but that's a different conversation. So the point is, if you are skipping a lot of meals and you are over-consuming at one point, that is more conducive to that gaining of weight. And then when we have higher blood fat or glucose levels across our adult life, when we are still healthy. So these women were still all healthy. None of them had a chronic disease yet. But if you are tracking up with those markers, they may just continue to track up. And that then leads to things like perhaps pre-diabetes or type 2 diabetes that might develop later on, or a cardiovascular disease condition.
1: Professor, we might have to come back and revisit this maybe next weekend, because I've got to get to a break. But thank you so much for coming on. And if we can, we'll get you back again.
0: Okay, all good.
1: Thank you so much. Thank you so much. That's Professor Rosanne Kruger. Gee, there's a lot to unpack there. And I think maybe we need to follow this up with a chat again next week, because there's a lot to talk about there to get things right before we go to sleep. It's about 4.5 minutes to midday. We'll take a break.
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Gosford, 16 in Lucas Heights, 17 degrees in Penrith, and it's 15 degrees right now in Terry Hills. I'm Jamel Wells. There'll be more news at 1 on your news leader, Sydney's 2GB.

0: prohibit the beverages. There are no legal restrictions on caffeine for children. But is that something we should do here? 131873 is the open line number. Now, a man has died in a car after a police chase that started in Queensland and moved into New South Wales. And it's a critical investigation has been sparked now. New South Wales officers received reports that the man believed to have been armed with a gun had driven across the border after a pursuit at about 1 a.m. on Sunday. Police tracked down the man's Ford Utility on Sexton Hill Drive at Benora Point, giving chase when he failed to stop as directed. Officers pursued the man through several nearby suburbs and deployed road spikes twice at South Mwillimbah, and the driver continued for almost 26 kilometres before finally coming to a stop at an embankment on Kyogle Road. Is it Kungur? Kungur? I don't know. Robert knows everything about pronunciation. Let us know how to pronounce that one, mate. Police surrounded the Ford and negotiators were brought on scene to speak to the man. However, as officers approached the vehicle, they found the man unconscious inside. He was unable to be revived and died at the scene. Police say he's yet to be formally identified, but he's believed to be a 25-year-old man from Queensland. Investigations are ongoing. Now, another concerning story, a self-proclaimed investigative journalist accused of running a satanic pedophile ring has been hit with 20 new child abuse and bestiality charges after he was arrested for a second time. The International Ring allegedly shared devastating videos of children aged from infancy to 12 being sexually abused online. Police have alleged 6 New South Wales men, including a former police officer, have been charged over their alleged involvement, while investigators have identified an additional 145 people involved across the globe. The alleged ringleader, Landon Germanotta Mills, is accused of having possessed troves of child abuse and bestiality material at the time of his arrest last December. He won a bid for freedom in May after a court granted him conditional bail, but he was back behind bars on remand just days later after allegedly breaching his bail conditions, his release conditions. The dramatic arrest was filmed by a woman and published on social media, showing officers loading Mr. Germanotta Mills into a police car as a tense verbal exchange unfolded between the woman filming and a relative of the accused. The footage cannot be published in its entirety for legal reasons. Since being back in custody, Mr. Germanotta Mills has been hit with a further 20 child abuse material and bestiality material charges. The new charges laid on Wednesday bring his number of alleged offences up to 36. Not a good guy. He is not a good guy at all. That's fair to say. Now, some of your feedback as well. Alan says Kungur. Okay, thank you, Alan. I wasn't sure how to pronounce that one, but unlike Rob, I like to try to pronounce things correctly, so thank you for that. That's Kungur up there. Some of your feedback. Roz says, what's happening to small and large businesses under Albanese is so depressing. No wonder the economy is tanking and the sentiment and confidence in the community is the lowest we've ever had in my lifetime. From Roz. Annette saying, what's the correct pronunciation of McAuliffe? I think it's McAuliffe. It might be McAuliffe, actually. Could be McAuliffe. I'd have to check that. Brett says, this government has killed the economy, electricity, grid, investments, farm, land, productivity, housing, aspiration. What's next on their agenda? Well, Brett, as we spoke with Noel Whittaker, probably your superannuation, I reckon. Danny says, not sure whether you saw the bit I did about the manganese processor closing in Tasmania, but thinking about it overnight, if the steelmakers don't have local manganese and have to import it, why would they? They'll just move all steel manufacturing overseas. We're in big trouble. Yes, Danny, that's a fair point. Russ says, as a retired investor builder, the government reckons they are for business the way they're going. There'll be no investor builders in the business left. That's a really good point there as well. Roz says, we've never had such an arrogant and destructive government. They're saying the new data centres are funding huge new destructive solar and wind farms to power them. Yep, this is our country that they're trashing. Absolutely that too. Lindsay had a great suggestion earlier on. Why can't politicians be made to only take up a portfolio they have experience in, i.e. economics for treasurers, nurses for health, should be compulsory? You know, Lindsay, I've heard that tossed up many times before. The problem is the quality of person you get in the political machine. That's the problem. Like, you look at the Labor Party and you think, how could they possibly not have experience in something? But I'll give you the counter argument that always sobers me when we have this discussion. We asked many times before over the years that we wanted people involved in politics who had experience in the business world. And you know who we got? We got Kevin Rudd and we got Malcolm Turnbull. That's who we got. So I wonder whether we were better off not having people with real world experience. Sometimes they say you got to be careful what you wish for. Yes, it's 17 minutes past midday. We'll take a break and we'll be back with Jim Haynes.
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2: Okie dokie, let's head north up at Erina. Got a two-car smash now on the entrance road near Carlton Road. That's affecting eastbound traffic towards Terrigal. Lane 1 is closed there. Quite heavy traffic trying to get through there. Down south in the Royal National Park, of course, at Watermola. A smash still there on Sir Bertrand Stevens Drive. The road is still closed in both directions. Investigation team still on site. Diversions are in place. And between French's Forest and North Narrabeen, roadworks on Wakehurst Parkway, speed down to 60 k's an hour in sections. I'm Dennis Lee on 2GB.
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0: 21 minutes past 12. Just a quick couple of messages before we get to Jim. Some funny ones. Joe asking, can we have the real pronunciation for Mount Kosciuszko? It's Kosciuszko, I think, Joe, or thereabouts, that one. And some funny ones as well. Hi, Trent, love your passion with surnames. I guess I'm lucky because Chris's surname is White. Well, you would think so, but then I've got this message from Scotty saying, my surname is Hills. I constantly get Hill. I don't know how people make a mess of that. And then one from, we've got one from, it'd be either Croatia or Serbia, I would assume. Her name is Milica, and she keeps being told it should be Melissa. Well, Robert would call you Melissa because we're in an Anglo country, Milica, and, you know, you shouldn't pronounce your name correctly. It's time for this.
9: Yeah.

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3: So many memories there on First Cars. We'll talk to Jim more about that next week. Now, just quickly, because we've got to clear another ad break before we find out what's coming up on the continuous call team, but a man has been charged over a domestic violence assault, alleged domestic violence assault, with the assistance of a Polair remote drone in Moree yesterday. So you're wondering what the drones have been doing since the police employed them. Exactly this. Police attended a home on Jones Avenue, Moree, following reports of an assault, and a man has been refused bail to appear before Bail Division Court 5 today on Sunday. So he was taken to Moree Police Station. We'll take a break and we'll be right back with Gavin Pitchford and what's coming up on the continuous call team.
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4: Now let's skip up north up to Erina. Two car smash still there on the Empress Road near Carlton Road. It's affecting eastbound traffic towards Terrigal. Lane 1 is closed. Down south in the Royal National Park at Watermala. Still got issues after that nasty smash this morning on Sir Bertram Stevens Drive. The road's still closed in both directions. The investigation team are still on site. Diversions are in place. And at Holroyd, a two-car smash now on the M4 and Pitt Street. That's affecting eastbound traffic towards the city. Speed down to 40 k's now around the site. I'm Dennis Lee on Sydney's traffic leader, 2GB.
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3: Almost done for the afternoon. Continuous call team on after 1 o'clock. And don't forget, if you've got the three answers for the quiz, 131-873, get on the line now and we'll take your calls after we speak to this man, Gavin Pitchford. Hello, mate.
9: Trent, what's happening, mate?
3: Mate, you and I are locked in a tense battle for whose football team is worse this year.
9: You reckon it's tense, do you?
3: I think it's tense.
9: I think I've got you now.
3: Last night was a struggle, wasn't it?
9: It was,
3: for Tigers fans.
9: 32-0, yeah.
3: It was a hard watch. As a Dragons fan, I feel your pain.
9: At least you guys are having a bit of a go.
3: I think, well, I was talking to the big man outside before. He concedes as well that the Dragons are having a crack.
9: Mm.
3: The Tigers just did not look good last night at all, did they?
9: No, they didn't. Yeah.
3: What's happening today, mate? Because you've got a big show. You're on, Daryl's on, and Cooper Johns is with you as well, I think, and Josh Morris as well.
9: Yeah, we're calling the game between the Dolphins and the Cowboys, kicking off at 4:05 from Suncorp Stadium. Should be a cracker of a game.
3: Yeah, that should be a good one, because they can really both throw the ball around, can't they?
9: Mm.
3: And the Dolphins as well.
9: I don't even know who to pick, really.
3: Well,
9: the Dolphins were shocking last week.
3: They were, but with a few of their big names out, you'd have to think they can't play that badly again.
9: No, no. I have picked the Dolphins. Who have you
3: picked?
9: You've gone the Cowboys or?
3: No, I've gone Dolphins.
9: Yeah, Dolphins as well. I think I'll get it back on track.
3: But I went Dolphins because, like I said, I just didn't think they could play as badly as they did last week. Mm. And the Titans playing the Sea Eagles, that's got the potential to be a good game as well.
9: It does. The Titans are getting better every week, aren't they? And Manly sort of coming a little bit back to the pack a little bit.
3: The gloss of the new Luke Brooks thing is wearing off. Is the Fosball thing wearing off?
9: I don't think so. They're still pretty consistent. They'll be there or thereabouts at the end of the year, I think, still. But yeah, I think a cracker of a game as well, especially on the Gold Coast. Different team, the Titans. So.
3: Before you go, of the teams that you actually think are going to make the eight, which is the one team you wouldn't want to have to play? Probably someone like the Dolphins.
9: I think the Dolphins, yeah. If they can get it together and show the form that they, about 2-3 weeks ago, they'll be really tough to beat. I think the Roosters as well.
3: Yeah.
9: They could be warming into something.
3: Yeah,
9: so
3: they could be coming in. Yeah.
9: I think someone's going to steal the comp this year. Someone will come out of the pack and steal it.
3: So you don't necessarily think the Panthers might win?
9: Brave man to bet against them, isn't it? But if one was coming out of the pack, I'd say Dolphins.
3: If there's anyone out there to bet against them, it's you and me.
9: It is.
3: We're brave and stupid.
9: Enjoying your stuff on the weekends
3: Thank you, mate.
9: See you, buddy.
3: Love your support. Gavin Pitchford and the Continuous Call team after 1 o'clock when we finish up. We'll take our final break and we'll... Oh, no, that's right. We've got to do the quiz, haven't we, before we go to a break. Yes, I got a bit excited. Marion is online for the quiz. Hello, Marion. How are you?
17: Oh, really well, thank you.
3: I got too excited. I saw your name there and I almost went to a break. So quiz question one was they were getting a pay rise. What was the percentage of the pay rise?
17: It's 3%.
3: 3%, that's right. And we spoke to an amazing, remarkable Australian earlier in the show, Linda Widdop. What was the name of her volunteer charity that helps Aussie farmers?
17: Yes, that's the Aussie Hay Helpers.
3: That's correct, the Aussie Hay Runners, right.
17: Sorry.
3: And I have completely forgotten what the third question was. Oh, no, I have remembered what it was. It was the North Queensland Cowboys are playing someone in the NRL today. Who are they playing?
17: They're playing the Dolphins.
3: That's right, they're playing the Dolphins. Well done, Marion. Stay on the line there. You're our winner. You've won a double pass to Velvet Inferno at the Sydney Opera House. I had a complete mental block there and forgot what our third question was. But that's what it was. You've won a double pass to the Velvet Inferno at the Sydney Opera House. Stars Marsha Hines. She's a gem. It's a 70-minute non-stop disco spectacular with boiling hot vocals and jaw-dropping circus acts. Runs from the 24th of July to the 13th of September at the Sydney Opera House. 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It's a great prize pack, and if I were you, I'd be going to check it out. Let's take our last break for the day, and then we'll come back to wrap it up before the news and the Continuous Call team.
18: Well, now we know the way one of these ISIS brides acts when she thinks no one's watching. Rayan El-Houli has been caught on tape teaching her own kids how to kill disbelievers. After watching ISIS videos and coaching the kids how to hold guns, this is what she says to her eldest child. Did you see how the Mujahideen killed the infidels with the knife? Look at me. Show me how. And we brought her and her children to Australia. We're asking for terror.
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3: Well, that 4 hours has flown by. Diane messaged in to say, hi, Jim and Trent, you might have to explain what 153624 meant. Well, Ian messaged us in a while ago, Diane, to say it's the firing order of the Holden six-cylinder. So it's just the firing order of the engine. But it's pretty clever the way that Jim manipulated that into the song as well. So yeah, it's clever. It's really good. And so many great messages about old cars and who drove what. Ingrid, thank you for listening in. Appreciate your support. A message here about having an HK Holden 1863 on the tree. All the different names for colors like British Racing Green for argument's sake. Barbara says after the war, my dad bought an old car. My three younger brothers had to push the car up the hill, race to get in before it went downhill. Nikki says our surfing wagon was a Ford Thames. We had to get out and run behind it to get to the top of the range. Jane saying I had a Morris Minor. I used a pair of pliers to change gear. I called it Rolls because it rolled down the hill but could hardly get up. Yeah, absolutely. And Pam, thank you for listening in. Always great stuff about old cars. It's always interesting. You learn a little bit. You have a bit of a laugh. Jim and I have fun. Siv, thanks for listening in, mate. Appreciate your support. To Dylan here in the studio with me, thank you, mate. We've had fun as we always do. And to my amazing team outside, Kitty and Camilla, thank you so much. You now get 5 days without me, which is just great, isn't it? Stop looking so happy, the pair of you. Way too happy that they get the rest of the week off from me. I'll be back next week, though, filling in for Luke for the final weekend. So back next Saturday morning at 9 a.m. And then, of course, Sunday again, 9 to 1. And then Luke will be back the weekend after that. So he's had a good holiday. He'll be missing you. You've been missing him, but he'll be back after that. Trent Nikolic with you again this weekend for Luke Grant. Continuous call team is up after the 1 o'clock news. And I'll speak to you again next Saturday.
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0: Good afternoon, I'm Jamel Wells. The Middle East war has escalated with the US launching fresh strikes against Iran. It follows the death of two American soldiers after an Iranian attack on an airbase in Jordan. The US State Department has issued a worldwide travel caution advising Americans of possible flight cancellations and targeted attacks on US interests. Divisions continue in the Liberal Party over whether it should support multiculturalism. The term has been subject to debate after One Nation began formally calling for an Australian monoculture. Liberal Party President Tony Abbott argues multiculturalism should be abolished. Some of the party's federal MPs are calling for it to be embraced. The opposition's cautioning Labor against bending to demands from unions on artificial intelligence. The federal government has laid out a plan to regulate AI amid concern about its impact on jobs and the environment. Deputy Liberal leader Jane Hume has told Sky News pro-worker reforms will stall productivity.
1: Unions having veto over whether a private sector organisation can adopt new technology to make itself more productive, to make itself more successful. That's a little bit like saying unions could have a veto of whether companies could adopt email technology.
0: A critical incident investigation's underway after a man died in a cross-border police chase. Toby Goff reports.
4: Queensland police triggered the pursuit early this morning, chasing a Ford Ute before the driver, allegedly armed, fled for the New South Wales border. Highway Patrol officers took over the pursuit near Benora Point, deploying road spikes twice before the 25-year-old crashed down an embankment. Police found the driver unconscious inside the vehicle and commenced CPR. He was later pronounced dead. A crime scene has been established with officers seizing a firearm from the car. The incident is now under review by the Professional Standards Command. Toby Goff reporting.
0: The Victorian government is planning a new department to tackle organised crime. Brian Wilson reports.
23: Premier Jacinda Allen continues to face pressure to call a Royal Commission into the state's big building infrastructure program, where it's reported more than $15 billion of taxpayers' money has been siphoned off to illegal activities and organised crime. In a bid to stall any action until after the November election, News Corp says that legislation for the establishment of a new agency could be introduced when Parliament resumes next week. It follows Police Commissioner Mike Bush's statement last week that Victoria Police still have not been given the necessary powers to investigate the systemic crime on the big build sites. Brian Wilson, Melbourne.
0: In finance, one Australian dollar buying around 70 US cents.
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0: Today's AFL is soon getting underway with the Tigers up against the Hawks. Later, the Suns meet the Bulldogs and the Bombers face the Giants. In NRL, Titans coach Josh Hennay says they're keen to keep Jojo Fifita at the club. The star winger's current contract is due to expire at the end of the season.
24: All these guys, well, the football's getting better. It's an environment they don't want to walk away from or leave. So Jojo fits that bill. We love him. He's just scratching the surface, obviously. Like, he's announced himself on the big stage. So he's a guy we want to retain, and I'm certain we will.
0: At the FIFA World Cup, England have claimed the third-place playoff, beating France 6-4. At the British Golf Open, Sam Burns leads after round three. That's the latest news and sport.
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5: Now, for the last time today, up north at Erina, still got issues with a two-car smash on the Empress Road near Carlton Road. It's affecting eastbound traffic towards Terrigal. Lane 1 is closed up there. Down south in the Royal National Park at Watermala, still got issues after that nasty smash on Sir Bertram Stevens Drive. The road still closed in both directions. Investigation team are still on site. Diversions are in place. And at Holroyd, a two-car bingle on the M4 and Pitt Street. That's affecting eastbound traffic towards the city. Speed down to 40 k's now around the site. I'm Dennis Lee on Sydney's traffic leader, 2GB.
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0: A partly cloudy afternoon, partly cloudy tomorrow with a top of 19. Tuesday, mostly sunny with a top of 20. Mostly sunny on Wednesday with a top of 21. Right now in the city, it's 18 degrees. 18 in Bankstown, 17 in Campbelltown.

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8: Just had a look at the rundown, boys. We've got a very special guest doing Bernie's Breaking News today, Cooper Johns. Are you looking forward to this, my friend? He's got some.
9: It's
8: Cooper Johns.
9: It's me. I'm doing it.
10: It says Josh Morris here.
8: Yeah, I know. I just had to
11: I can't do his impersonation as well, so.
8: Okay,
9: I'll do it. I'll happily do it. Has he given me the breaking news?
8: No, I think he will in the ad break there, mate. We also have Jonathan Thurston coming up after 2:30. We'll take a break for some news and come back with the second hour of the Continuous Call team.
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12: Good afternoon, I'm Jamel Wells. Financial analysts are concerned about renewed US strikes on Iran. The war has escalated after the death of two American soldiers in an Iranian attack on a Jordan airbase. AMP economist Shane Oliver says the Australian market has been affected, but not as much as some other countries.
13: The Aussie share market came down, but not much. It was impacted by the rise in oil prices globally, which dragged down US shares, and also some bad news from BHP regarding copper production. But it only fell 0.1% for the week.
12: An Australian man in US immigration is waiting to be deported after a dramatic confrontation with federal agents. Federal politics reporter Nelson Scott.
14: 57-year-old Fu Nguyen was filmed being pushed to the ground and handcuffed by ICE agents at Las Vegas International Airport. Authorities have confirmed the arrest attempt was initially aborted when a crowd of onlookers intervened. The Department of Homeland Security says it tracked down and arrested Nguyen the following day at Los Angeles before he could board a flight. US officials claim the Australian citizen has been living in the country illegally for 11 years after overstaying a tourist visa in 2015. Australia's Department of Foreign Affairs and Trade says it's making urgent inquiries and stands ready to provide consular assistance.
12: The Alliance of Australian Muslims says the federal government's response to a report on Islamophobia doesn't go far enough. Sarah Wiedersehen reports.
15: The government's special envoy to combat Islamophobia handed in a report in September last year with 54 recommendations. Yesterday, the Prime Minister released his government's preliminary response addressing 35 of those recommendations. The remainder are under consideration. The national response focuses on education, including a review of the school curriculum, bolstered police resources and community grant programs to build social cohesion. The Alliance of Australian Muslims says it's a step in the right direction, but the response must be followed by meaningful and timely action.
12: A critical incident investigation's underway after a Queensland driver died in an interstate police chase. Police used road spikes to stop the 25-year-old man after he crossed the border into New South Wales. He crashed into an embankment in the Northern Rivers region. And Australian actor and Neighbours and Home and Away star Terence Donovan has died in Melbourne aged 90. His son, actor Jason Donovan, has announced the news. In finance, one Australian dollar buying around 70 US cents.
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12: Today's NRL clash between the Titans and Sea Eagles is just underway. Later, the Dolphins meet the Cowboys. Last night, the Raiders made it three straight wins, defeating the Rabbitohs 34-24. The result marked Canberra's eighth win this season. Raiders forward Zach Hosking has told the Continuous Call team it's great to run into some form.
10: Fortunate from the last few weeks, it's sort of a glimpse of what we did last year in 2025, and it's good. It feels like that out there as well. A bit the Raiders sort of style off the cuff, offloads, and scoring long field tries.
12: In the AFL, the Hawks lead the Tigers in the second quarter, 42-18. Next hour, the Suns meet the Bulldogs and the Bombers challenge the Giants. The Wallabies have given coach Joe Schmidt the perfect send-off with a 57-10 Nations Championship win over Italy. American Sam Burns leads the British Golf Open at 10 under after round three. That's news and sport.
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12: A partly cloudy afternoon. Tomorrow, partly cloudy with a top of 19. Tuesday, mostly sunny with a top of 20. Wednesday, sunny, 21. Mostly sunny on Thursday and Friday. Right now in the city, it's 18 degrees. 17 in Bankstown, 17 in Campbelltown. It's 17 degrees in Gosford, 16 in Lucas Heights, 18 in Penrith. I'm Jamel Wells. There'll be more news at 3 on your news leader, Sydney's 2GB.

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2: Clue three in the Continuous Call Team Sunday Footy Quiz. 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It's a Who Am I quiz on Sundays this season. Clue three, I am one of the elite centres of the competition and my first name is the same as that of a famous movie.
6: Love that.
2: Who am I? Ooh. We know who
7: Who's
2: it is.
7: That? Wasn't me.
2: If you think you've got the correct answer, call the prize line on 1-300-722-873. It's all thanks to Lowe's. 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Thanks to your local club. We've got Dave from Caboolture on line one. G'day, Dave.
8: G'day, fellas. How are you going?
2: Good, thanks, mate. How are you?
8: Yeah, really good, mate. I'll tell you what, I was just laughing so much when you was talking about the coffee and that. Then the boys gone straight onto the tea, going all the different flavours. What's wrong with a straight, just black tea, mate?
2: Yeah,
7: you know. Yeah, mate, you're a simple bloke with simple needs. I mean, is that correct? You just strike me like that.
8: Well, I'm at Caboolture, mate, so it's nice and simple.
7: Yeah, Caboolture. I love Caboolture.
8: It's a good little town, mate.
7: I used to drive Caboolture on the way up to the north coast from Brisbane.
8: Yeah,
7: was it inland a bit?
8: On the old Gympie Road up past.
7: Oh, Gympie. Mate, you're bringing back some great memories for me. Gympie Road at Chermside, beautiful.
8: Gosh, the old Dawn Cinema.
7: Oh, the Dawn Cinema. You're right again, mate.
9: Did some of your best work there,
7: mate. I used to go there. I used to live up near the hospital in Chermside, and the Dawn Cinema was down the road on Gympie Road. Great stuff. We used to sit in canvas seats. Remember that, mate?
8: Seats. I watched Grease and Saturday Night. I'm a matinee with Mum and Dad.
7: This is walk down memory lane for us. Beautiful stuff.
8: I'm choking up.
7: Yeah, good on you, mate. It's great to reminisce.
2: Hey, Dave, we're giving you the caller of the day today, mate. Dave from Caboolture.
7: Good on you,
2: Dave. I love your attitude, buddy. And Mario from St. Clair has won the Lowe's quid, guys. It was, of course, Herbie Farmworth there.
6: Yeah.
2: Boys, congratulations to you. $150 Lowe's digital gift card.
6: Just while you were doing that, Jason Saab made a break down the sideline. The touchy called him out. Mm. On further inspection, he was not out.
10: It was Jared Hayne.
7: Some of those are tough.
10: Jared Hayne-esque.
2: 131-873 is the open line number. We'll take a break and come back with plenty more. You're listening to the Continuous Call Team.
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2: Full time on the Gold Coast. Gold Coast get it done against Manly. 38 points to 32 there. I tell you what, it got a little bit dicey there for the Gold Coast towards the end there, but
7: not really, because they scored a try right on the bell, Manly, to get to 32.
2: Yeah, but you're talking about the Saab foot on the line there as well. 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We've got to say goodbye to you, J-Moz. Thanks for a beautiful Sunday, mate.
6: Pleasure.
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2: It is. 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
27: Try! He's through the gap. That was a lovely pass. And the back row has gone over.
1: Daryl Broman.
28: Great footwork there from the young halfback. Stepped off the left foot. Came back inside. Flicks the ball out the back. Takes the ball. Crashes over.
1: And Cooper Johns.
29: What he creates for other people, he just squares the line up so well and just gives other halves just such an easier look.
1: The continuous call team. Thanks to McDonald's, Harvey Norman, Aria Homes, Forex, Brighton's Lawyers, Sonali, Arrow Transport, your local club, Power Bay, Jack Daniels, BP, Ducks Hot Water, Ram Trucks, and Lowe's.
30: He's got through the scores!
1: This afternoon, the Dolphins.
31: The hammer with some room to move. He left one of them behind. He left them all standing! Here come the Dolphins, baby!
1: Versus North Queensland Cowboys.
31: Brickwater with the pace and the backhanded pass. Another scintillating try by the Cowboys.
1: And now, live right across Australia, Matthew Thompson.
2: Coming off the biggest defeat in the club's short history, the Dolphins are hoping to rebound to their destructive best, but it is no easy assignment facing the resurgent North Queensland Cowboys, who are targeting a third win in a row. It's an all-Queensland clash between two of the competition's wildest gunslingers, the Dolphins and the Cowboys. In front of a big crowd at Suncorp Stadium, Matthew Thompson with Daryl Broman and Cooper Johns with Sunday Footy here on the Continuous Call Team. We are here with thanks to Maccas and broadcasting from the Harvey Norman Interactive Studio. Both clubs looking for their 11th wins of the season. Incidentally, the Cowboys with 10 wins have already gone past their entire effort for season 2025. If they qualify, they'll play finals football for the first time since 2024. And, of course, the Dolphins are trying to make their maiden finals appearance. Welcome, boys. Always great to see you for Sunday Footy. The Dolphins embarrassed last week, albeit without some of their origin stars, but still had a formidable team on the park. I cannot believe they go in as favourites today, Big Mark.
7: Yeah, look, I've tipped them. I suppose I can believe they have. But, look, I don't know. Both sides on 24. It's funny, isn't it? The Dolphins were coasting a couple of weeks ago. People saying, oh, well, they're going to make the top four. Mate, they're in a struggle now to make the eight after what they dished up last week. 66-0 doesn't do their for and against any good, and it wouldn't do their confidence any good. I really don't know. Even though I've tipped them, I'm not at all confident. The Cowboys, the same, 24 points. They've been battling all year, the Cowboys. The fact that it's being played in Brisbane, I think, does give the Dolphins an opportunity here. Look, I'm not tipping with any confidence, but I'm going to go the Dolphins. I'm going the Dolphins.
2: It's a 50-50 bet. What do you think about the bounce-back factor, Cooper?
32: I'm not massive on the bounce-back factor. And I think we know what Izzy Katoa brings to their team with the attack. So when you see their attack a little bit off last week, you probably go, better give them the benefit of the doubt. But it was their defence last week that was so soft. There was an Oregon Kafusi's try straight under the post. Just ran at two of them and scored very easily. So it was more of an attitude for them last week. They're going to need to fix that up because Tom Dearden comes back to this side for the Cowboys today. A red-hot Cowboys side that's been playing really well, and now they welcome back one of their stars, Scott Drinkwater, what he can do with the football and attack. This could be another serious whitewash if they show up with the same attitude.
2: Yeah.
7: So well, they won't.
2: They're aided, of course, by the return of some of their big names from Origin. Just having a look at the team news here. Jack Bostock was named but won't play. He's still out because of the head knock he suffered in Origin 3. Selwyn Cobbo to the centres. Tevita Nafahu to the wing in 18. And John Fine Anganofu will join the bench in jersey 22. For North Queensland, boys, the big news is that Tom Dearden returns at halfback in jumper number 22. Jack Clifford's gone to the bench in what might be seen as somewhat of a surprise. Ethan King also on the bench in 21. Kai O'Donnell and Caden Lars drop out, and Jackson Purdue plays his 50th NRL game. Just on Izzy Katoa, he was injured in round 17 against the Warriors.
3: the win for the Dolphins on that occasion, that made it 8 straight for them. They were up into 3rd at that point, but since then they've lost to Newcastle in the Sharks last week.
7: Yeah.
3: And they're in the bottom part of the top 8. Well, they're 7th at the moment. I think whoever wins today, because Manly have been defeated by the Titans, I think the winner will be 5th after this.
7: I've got one statement to say to you.
3: Yes.
7: Class is permanent. Form is
3: temporary.
7: Something else. Yeah, what? Temporary. That's it. I might have mucked that up.
3: What does that mean?
7: I just like saying it. Well, I think they're a classy outfit, the Dolphins, and I think they will win today. I think they've got more class in their side than what the Cowboys have, and I think that'll show today. They missed the halfback big time. He's a
3: huge,
7: very good player, and Brad Schneider, I think, has done a reasonable job for them probably up until last week. And in saying that, he's not the only one who struggled last week. They all struggled last week. They won't. I don't think they'll do the same this week. I think they'll come out and I think they'll win.
3: All right, you're tipping the Dolphins. Thanks to Maccas. What about you, Cooper, and a player to watch as well?
4: Mate, I'm very bullish on the Cowboys.
3: Really?
4: I think it's nearly a certainty they get the job done today.
3: Wow.
4: Disagree with you more, big man.
7: Thank you. Well, that's why the world's a great place. Give me some knuckles.
4: Thank you very much.
3: Head to head.
4: Yes, and my player to watch is Scotty Drinkwater. I think against Manly, what he did last week, the field goal, but how he played that second half up on the advantage line, he was all like, he had his fingerprints on everything. If Cowboys are to get the job done, Scotty Drinkwater's going to have a blinder.
3: Yes, he's having a fantastic season. 18 try assists, 3rd in the comp, 23 line break assists, 1st in the comp. He scored 8 tries as well. Amongst their 10 wins this year, North Queensland, they've beaten Melbourne, Brisbane, Cronulla, the Roosters, Souths and Penrith. It's good form. I like the Cowboys. I think as the season builds, if they can continue on the trajectory they're on, and bearing in mind they've been without Dearden for a while now, I don't know whether they finish in the 4, but I think they pose a big, big danger in the finals.
7: Do
3: I
7: you?
3: Think they'll get there.
4: Definitely.
7: Well, you know what? I'm happy to be one out against you two.
3: I'm not saying
7: I'm a Queenslander.
3: Today.
7: You New South Welshman.
3: They're both Queenslander. They're both Queensland teams, you imbecile.
7: No, I'm saying I'm a Queenslander. You two are sticking together by tipping against me. I'm going for Dolphins. Dolphins! Dolphins! Come on.
4: I'm a Cowboy. And I would say, arguably, Cowboy, if you did a mascot off, a Cowboy would defeat a Dolphin.
7: What's a mascot off?
4: Not
3: if it's in water.
7: Yeah.
3: The Cowboy would struggle in water.
4: That is true, but Dolphins aren't generally that aggressive. You know, they get a little bit frisky, but I don't know if they're aggressive.
7: No, I don't think they're aggressive. No. They can headbutt you, though. That would hurt.
3: You mean frisky in a sexual sense?
7: Yeah, what do you mean?
3: Oh, right.
4: Dolphins
3: do they?
4: Can. Yeah.
7: With who? With people.
4: Wait, there's stories of with people.
3: Hello,
4: yeah.
3: Haven't you heard about Flipper? He got banned from television for a reason.
7: How dare you?
3: Is that a bin, or are you
7: mate,
3: just happy to see me?
7: I just used to watch Flipper all the time. They call him Flipper.
4: That's why they
7: Flipper.
4: Say fins up.
7: Faster than light.
3: There he is. Oh, he's full
7: no
3: of beans this afternoon, our man Flipper.
4: Get out of here, Flipper.
7: My player.
3: Oh, get down.
7: You know what? I'm going to take you on with your player to watch. I'm going my man is against him. Tabuai Fadoo. I'm tipping him to have a better game than your man.
4: Are ya?
7: Yes, I am.
4: And what defines a better game? Stats?
3: Whatever Daryl says.
7: My 3, 2, and 1s.
3: Anyway, I can tell you the ground conditions for Aria Homes, New South Wales. And if you're tired of the Big Builder Shuffle, you can deal directly with the owner. 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Little patchy up there at Suncorp Stadium. It's been very wet in Sydney this week. Not sure of the weather in Brisbane. But we had the decider there going back 10 or 11 days or so. But it looks okay, the ground.
7: Yeah, it does.
3: It's sometimes a little shifty underfoot, but the weather looks great. The crowd's excellent. And Daryl.
7: Yes, Tomo.
3: An Arrow Transport Bowl prediction.
7: Well, I'm going to go Tabuai Fadoo, 2 tries.
3: Okay.
7: And I think the Dolphins win 13+. And I've just had a look at this young bloke who I haven't seen before. Finianganofo,
3: yep.
7: There's not much of him.
3: No, he's a little diminutive dummy half, Daryl.
7: Oh, is he? He's a hooker. Is he a hooker?
3: Yep.
7: Okay.
3: It's interesting, actually, Cooper, the contrast in the benches here. The Cowboys go for size with their bench, don't they? They've got Cohen Hess and Matt Lodge and Sam McIntyre. But on the Dolphins bench, Donoghue and Platt.
4: Yeah.
3: Work rate players through the middle, plus Gilbert, plus Kafusi. So it's a bit of a contrast in strategy. Both teams have strong benches, but very different with respect to their size. So we've got the trumpets blowing. Give us a fins up, big man. You'll have a fins up here in the studio.
7: Come on. Let's get it going. Come on, Herbie. You're due, mate. You had a shocker last week. Well, he's had one shocker in his career.
3: He's a heck of a player. Cody Nikorima's captaining the Dolphins this afternoon. By the way, Izzy Katoa isn't due back until round 23.
7: What did you do, broke his arm?
3: Yeah, wrist or something.
7: I think so. I think he did something like that, yeah.
3: Yeah, it's a wrist. I mean, he's without sustained bleeding, obviously. He's a huge loss for them. So both teams are out there. It's a big, big clash this afternoon. I've been looking forward to calling this all week on the Continuous Call team. The Dolphins at Suncorp up against the North Queensland Cowboys, who had that 1-point victory over Manly last week, given Manly's plight. I'm not sure how strong the form is, to be honest. But Scott Drinkwater kicked them to victory in Golden Point. Let's see whether they can back up and make it three consecutive wins, or whether the Dolphins can bounce back after a 66-0 hammering at the hands of the Cronulla Sharks at Redcliffe last week, if you don't mind. We're underway. Grant Atkins is doing the officiating, and the Cowboys kick off. It's the Dolphins with the ball through big Francis Molo, who comes bounding back past the 10-metre line, and he's stopped there by Griffin Neame, who's into the starting lineup. There's no Thomas McCailey this afternoon because of a head knock. Ball sent left off the ruck. And it's Finnair Fuiaki, one of five Queensland Origin players from this series. In the Dolphins lineup this afternoon, another one of them, Flegler, who bounced away from a pretty flimsy tackle and gets out past the 30-metre line. Third play, Dolphins, Marshall King through Morgan Knowles, and now Connolly Limuelu within 8 metres of the halfway line. Tackled by Dearden, wearing jumper number 22 this afternoon, and helped by Helam Lukey. Knowles goes himself, Marnie raced out and hit him with a shoulder, but Knowles got the better of the contact. He played it quickly over the halfway, and Schneider, a man under pressure this afternoon, he kicks long into the corner, where it's taken at the back by Murray Taulagi. He's got 6 tries in 5 games against the Dolphins before this afternoon's clash. Plays it short of the 20-metre line, and the ball sent to the right-hand side with Zach Labert. Past the 20, held by Tom Flegler and Jeremy Marshall-King. Drinkwater first receiver. Gives a pass to Braden Burns, a journeyman, you'd say. Started at Penrith, through South, and now with North Queensland. 23 out from his own goal line, centre of Suncorp Stadium. Just with respect to those Aria Homes ground conditions, Darryl, there's a lot of chunks coming up out of the Suncorp surface.
7: Yeah, there is. It doesn't look too bad. Like, visually, it looks all right. But just looking here, when that run there taken by Griffin Neame, there was he chopped the ground up a little bit there. This has been a nice start to the game.
3: This would be a penalty here.
7: No, the referee
3: Purdue
7: said
3: with
7: no.
3: The kick. Oh, he let it go.
7: Yep.
3: Well, Purdue got whacked after he kicked it, but the referee... But you know what? I don't mind Cooper a little bit of leeway. This is a big game this afternoon. I don't think that was dangerous.
6: No. When they hit him simultaneously, I don't think it puts him in a dangerous position unless they're attacking the legs. He hits him as he kicks it there. They can't give him all the time in the world. Kick pressure's a part of the game.
3: Here's Asako. It's his 50th game this afternoon. Jackson Purdue, by the way. What a future he's got. To the halfway. They've started well here, the Dolphins. Molo. She's Marnie's keen for some... Yeah. To try and take a few blokes out this afternoon. Raced out to the line once again. They're past the 40. Nicarima works in with the hammer on the left edge. He was able to beat Chester. He keeps the ball alive. Back to Herbie Farmworth. More tackle breaks than any player in the comp. And offloads. And there's another one on the tally. Here's Flegler. They're in a mood, the Dolphins. They've certainly... got the right attitude this afternoon. They're 16 away from the Cowboys line, 10 in from the far touchline. Last tackle.
7: What the hell?
3: Why wouldn't they kick it there?
7: That was a great set, but it was a weird finish to the set. They just went the blind side, gave it to Lemuel.

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Based on a study in healthy dogs fed Leica's chicken meal.

0: Yeah.
1: Great beats. Cousin Bruce even made the lyrics by the sounds of it. Now, look, I know your research focuses on forensic mental health patients. So these are one of the hardest groups to engage. What surprised you about the way some of the patients responded, particularly those who've been resistant to more conventional therapies?
0: So it was a popular group. And I think what surprised me most was how engaged they were. So we had very low attrition rates at 3.2%, meaning that over 97% of individuals stayed in the group over the 12-week program. They engaged really well. Some of them actually completed the group for the second time. And the other thing is, because we know that this population has very low literacy rates, and so for a song to be written by individuals who have only really completed year 8 or year 9 in some cases, it's phenomenal that they're able to express themselves lyrically and in writing and to really just create that narrative to the depth of that the program required across all these really relevant themes and topics for young people and the issues that they're facing.
1: Now, often in psychological therapy, you know, we're trying to help people gain understanding, have you know, feel supported. How did some of those things come out through the lyrics and the song?
0: A lot of it was facilitated by the group facilitators, which involved nurses, psychiatric nurses, OTs, other allied health as well. So a lot of the patients needed quite a lot of support. But the group program was guided by these 12 themes that focus on the most prevalent, really risk issues that they're facing. We used very structured songs with intention and purpose. We used artists that resonate with the patients and the participants. And through a process of 2 hours a week, we would use the music to help facilitate these stories and narratives in the young people's lives.
1: Now, potential risk, I'm thinking. Now, hip-hop sometimes criticised for glorifying violence, crime, or misogyny. Those sort of risks come up at all through this?
0: There was some criticism by, I can probably pin it down to one or two psychiatrists who were concerned about those images, about the lyrics, sorry, and the negativity that sometimes hip-hop's associated with. However, the great thing about hip-hop therapy is that it gives you the opportunity to challenge what those lyrics are and those belief systems. So we're not just accepting that some of these themes are present. We're looking at how to challenge them and how to create that change for these individuals. And we know that violence and misogyny is also present throughout a lot of social media, movies and videos and video games as well. Hip-hop therapy is unique because it allows us to challenge that with the client, and that's what we want to do.
2: And I also say, as a hip-hop fan, it's a very narrow view of hip-hop. There's a lot of things that are discussed in hip-hop throughout its history.
1: Absolutely.
2: And only a fraction of that treads into that area.
1: No, absolutely. Yeah. Great. Now, look, Australia is an extraordinary multicultural country, and we are seeing more and more of, I guess, non-traditional therapies. I know in my work, you know, we have art therapy, other types of music therapy, horse therapy, there are all kinds of things. Yeah, where could you see something like this in that setting of alternative therapies?
0: I think it does belong within those alternative adjunct therapies. I think they can be quite useful along our evidence-based therapies like CBT, etc. I think there's a real opportunity here to engage young people, especially around the responsivity issues that they usually face problems with, around how they learn, how they understand information, and what's relevant to them. And so I think that within schools, juvenile detention centres, youth justice across the country, and really anyone who is looking for an alternative to talk therapy, we can see that there's some really positive results in hip-hop therapy and in these other adjunct and alternative therapies that I think we need to harness a lot more of. And the other thing is that whilst this program was designed for young people, I found up to the age of 65-year-old participants attending, and they weren't just relying on hip-hop, they were also using their own genre. So something like this, I think, really has the capacity to reach a lot of individuals who find talk therapy difficult.
1: Does this mean I have to get my old kind of Run DMC CDs out?
0: Yes.
1: And pull out a beatbox?
2: There it is. I knew you'd drop your favourite group somewhere in this interview. It's Run DMC for those playing at home. Dr. Tanvir's favourite
1: Public Enemy number one.
2: Oh, there you go.
0: the old greats that you're talking about now, yes.
1: Look, in terms of, I mean, look, one thing I would say, I mean, I work in Southwest Sydney, and there'll be variations of that right across the country. We have Pacific Islanders, Indigenous groups, multicultural groups, and they're really difficult to engage with traditional therapy. How can we engage them better?
0: Yeah, look, I think the key here is around using the language that they understand and what's familiar to them. And so we're looking at, you know, some of these issues around adversity and hardship that resonates with them, and it's relevant and it's the language that they understand. But also we have that element of identity. And a lot of young people, and especially those that come from different ethnicities, there's a lot of overlap around hip-hop, the origins of hip-hop, and how today's music can relate a lot more to them than using a different approach. So I think it's worth a try, and I do think that it can be quite useful across a lot of broad settings in mental health, especially when we are facing issues around engagement with young people.
2: Kim, it's been an absolute pleasure to have you on Healthy Link tonight.
0: Thank you.
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2: Next hour, I've got a little bit of a focus on sleep to come. 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And hey, speaking of birds, we'll also get the latest from Dr. Clay Gollidge in regards to bird flu. 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
26: Good evening, I'm Sarah Wiedersehen. The US has launched fresh strikes on Iran to punish Tehran for killing two American service members, leaving a ceasefire in tatters. A third American service member remains missing after the Iranian attack in Jordan. The deaths are the first US military fatalities caused by Iranian fire since March. Russia has carried out one of its biggest ballistic missile attacks on Kyiv since launching its full-scale invasion of Ukraine. Ukraine's Air Force says the combined air and ground strike involving more than 40 missiles and 120 attack drones has left one person dead and at least 14 others wounded. An increasing number of Australians think the cost of living is getting worse. Polling from community group Amplify shows two-thirds of Australians feel poorer than last year and believe the housing outlook is bleak. 67% have said their money doesn't go as far as it did a year ago. Lisa Minecki has told Nine she's selling off her property portfolio to help her children get on the housing ladder because governments have failed them.
27: I don't care which party you're talking about, quite frankly. I just call it epic fail. The last two decades is an epic fail.
26: Hundreds of people have travelled to Alice Springs ahead of a planned protest against the joint Australian-US military facility at Pine Gap. Those voicing their concerns include traditional owners who can no longer visit sacred sites in the area. It's almost 60 years since Pine Gap was built. Police in the United States have arrested the social media influencers Andrew and Tristan Tate in connection with an investigation by the British authorities into alleged sexual offences. Photos posted online show the brothers being led away in handcuffs by police in Miami. Andrew Tate is a self-proclaimed misogynist. The pair are facing 38 new charges, including rape and trafficking, bringing the total number of charges against them to 59, involving seven alleged victims. The Tates deny all wrongdoing. Argentina fans have taken over New York's Times Square on the eve of the FIFA World Cup final against Spain. Footage shows a mass gathering of thousands of fans donning blue and white and waving the national flag. Thousands of football fans are expected to gather in Sydney's Tumbalong Park to watch tomorrow's final on the big screen. Another live site has been set up at Blacktown Football Park. This Argentine fan says he's praying for World Cup glory.
0: We won the World Cup last time, but we really want to win it again, so hopefully we'll make it happen again.
26: In finance, one Australian dollar is buying around 69 US cents.
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26: The Dolphins have overcome a slow start to beat the North Queensland Cowboys 36-16 to move to fifth on the NRL ladder. Cowboys coach Todd Payton says they missed a golden opportunity to take the 2 points.
3: It was only 12-10 at half time, so we're still right in the game. But, you know, the first 10 minutes after half time, they had 7 sets to our 3. Again, a yardage error coming out of our own end, you know, another penalty. So you get what you deserve.
26: Earlier, the Gold Coast Titans beat the Manly Sea Eagles 38-32. In the AFL, the Bulldogs have held on for a crucial win against the Suns on the Gold Coast. The final score, 77-68. Hawthorn have thumped Richmond 122-52. And the Bombers have won a 3-point thriller against GWS Giants. England have finished third place in the FIFA World Cup after a thrilling 10-goal encounter with France in Miami.
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26: Partly cloudy overnight. Monday, partly cloudy, tops of 19 degrees. Tuesday, mostly sunny, a high of 20. Wednesday, mostly sunny, tops of 21. Thursday, mostly sunny and 18. Right now in the city, it's 15 degrees. It's 13 at Bankstown, 11 at Campbelltown, 14 in Gosford, 12 at Lucas Heights and Penrith, 13 in Terry Hills. I'm Sarah Widdersane. There'll be more news at 9 o'clock on your news leader, Sydney's 2GB.
9: Tell me what you see. 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
2: It is indeed. It is the second and final hour of Healthy Living Tonight with me, Adam Buncher, joined by Dr. Tanvir Ahmed while Ross is away. Still plenty of the best medical and health news and info on the way, including, yes, we're going to be talking about the natural supplement that has been called Nature's Ozempic. Is it really worth the hype? We'll dig into that. Dr. Tanvir, what else is on the way?
10: Look, quite a bit. I won't call it a sleepy hour, but there's a bit of information about sleep.
2: Yeah.
10: So we're going to talk a bit about CPAP. We're also going to talk about different sleep types. So which sleep type are you? It's worth thinking about that. And I guess more research about overlaps with personality and different sleep types. And whether we should even be changing our day, work days or school days, because there's such a variety of sleep types.
2: Oh, that's interesting.
10: Yeah.
2: Because that's been a controversial topic, really, over the years, this idea of chronotype, as it's called. And some people have said it's a complete myth. Forget it. You just want an excuse to sleep in the morning. Other people swear it's like, no, I am a night owl. So be interesting to dig into the evidence there.
10: Yeah, look, I think they have, you know, some truth to it. And we're also going to hear about the latest in bird flu. Like we were something of an oasis from bird flu right around the world, but that's changed very recently. So we need some important information and a bit of an update on that.
2: Yep. Only one person that we go to for anything regarding infectious diseases, that is Clay Gollidge. He will be coming up, as will plenty of your calls and questions if you get them through to us. 131-873 is the number to speak to us, or on the text line 0460-873-873. Ozempic is without a doubt the big blockbuster drug that people think should be added to the water supply. Some people. Anyway, so if something was all natural and gave us some of those benefits, a supplement that we could literally go and purchase right now, I'm sure many people would be interested in that, Dr. Tanvir. So
10: that's
2: what's
10: right.
2: The story?
10: Potentially very exciting if we hear something being called Nature's Ozempic. Most of us can't necessarily get Ozempic, and it's quite expensive. Now, one supplement that's been causing some waves is something called psyllium husk. Now, some of our listeners may have heard that. I have actually heard a bit about it.
2: It's been around for a while.
10: Now, this is actually a fiber-rich substance made from the seeds of a plant commonly grown in South Asia. Hmm. Now, something's probably got a bit of attention on social media recently, not just for its digestive benefits, but it could potentially help cholesterol, blood sugar, weight loss, and more. So the question is, you know, is it a bit like Ozempic? What does Ozempic do? So it's called a GLP-1.
2: Receptor agonist.
10: That's right. Mm-hmm. And the key things it does, it suppresses appetite because it makes you feel full.
2: Yep.
10: Right? And through that, but not only does it do that, its wider effects, it reduces what's called almost desire for a range of things,
2: yep.
10: Desire for food, but even there's some evidence for other things like substances, etc. Now, psyllium husk does do a little bit of that. Like it's a soluble fiber. It forms a gel when exposed to water. So when you take it in, you might take it as whole husks. You can take it as ground powder or in capsules. So to be honest, it does actually work a little bit in a gentle way, like Ozempic, because you're more likely to feel a little bit full. And turns out psyllium is the go-to fiber supplement for gastroenterologists.
2: Yeah. I find this very fascinating that this has come out and that we're talking about psyllium husk as if it's a

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1: Good evening, I'm Sarah Wiedersheim. New polling shows Labor's primary vote has fallen as the Coalition and One Nation claw back support. The news poll published in The Australian has Labor's core support 3 points down to 30%, its equal lowest level since the 2022 election. The Coalition is up 2 points at 19%, while One Nation sits equal with Labor on 30%. Financial analysts are concerned about renewed US strikes on Iran. The war has escalated after the death of two American soldiers in an Iranian attack on a Jordan airbase. AMP chief economist Shane Oliver says the Australian market has been affected, but not as much as some other countries.
2: The Aussie share market came down, but not much. It was impacted by the rise in oil prices globally, which dragged down US shares, and also some bad news from BHP regarding copper production. But it only fell 0.1% for the week.
1: Russia has carried out a wave of ballistic missile strikes on the Ukrainian capital Kyiv, killing one person and wounding at least 14. Ukrainian President Volodymyr Zelensky has called it one of the most massive ballistic attacks on the capital since the start of Russia's full-scale invasion of Ukraine. The Ukrainian military says its air defences shot down 18 out of 41 missiles and intercepted 108 drones. A number of emergency services are threatening to boycott the federal government's new disaster warning system. All mobile phones will receive a test Oz Alert notification later this month before the platform is launched in October. There are reports some first responders won't use the system because it's incompatible with landlines and the alerts disappear once they're read. Opposition Senator Paul Scar has told Nine the government needs to address the issues.
3: You're going to make an investment of over $100 million. It's absolutely crucial that every frontline emergency service is using this system. So this is about politics. We've got to get this right.
1: The Australian Bureau of Statistics is counting down to next month's census. On August 11, we'll be asked to answer 66 questions about heritage, income, religion, and even ride an e-bike to work. 30,000 people have been employed to conduct the census. The last census in 2021 saw 80% of forms completed online. Also making news, a man has died following a cross-border police pursuit in northern New South Wales. And the Victorian government is planning a new department to tackle organised crime. There are reports legislation for the new agency could be introduced when Parliament resumes next week.
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1: The Bombers have won a 3-point thriller against the GWS Giants, ending a 12-game losing streak. Star forward Nate Caddy left the field in the first quarter after experiencing an irregular heartbeat. The Bulldogs beat the Suns and the Hawks thumped the Tigers 122-52. In the NRL, the Dolphins have recovered from their 66-point loss to the Sharks by defeating the Cowboys 36-16. The win pushes them up to fifth on the ladder. Dolphins coach Christian Wolfe says he's very proud of the performance.
4: We knew that we had to show a bit of character and make a bit of a statement after last week about who we are as a group, and come out and we put ourselves under a bit of pressure.
1: Gold Coast have beaten Manly 38-32, and the Wallabies have given coach Joe Smith the perfect send-off with a 57-10 Nations Championship win over Italy.
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1: Partly cloudy overnight. Monday, partly cloudy, tops of 19 degrees. Tuesday, mostly sunny and 20. Wednesday, mostly sunny, a high of 21. Thursday, mostly sunny and 18. Right now in the city, it's 14 degrees. It's 13 at Bankstown, 9 at Campbelltown, 14 at Gosford, 12 at Lucas Heights and 12 at Penrith. I'm Sarah Wiedersehen. There'll be more news at 10 o'clock on your news leader, Sydney's 2GB.

0: true, you know, isn't it? The love you, I have and the love you have, that's all that matters in the whole world. That's all that matters. Francisco, welcome to the show.
1: Oh, how you going, Reverend Bill? Thank you.
0: Good
1: Thanks
0: on you.
1: Thanks for bringing up this very important topic. I think a lot of the problems, there's two main problems in terms of social cohesion. I think it's because we've become too multicultural or too multiracial, and we've become unfortunate.
0: What do you mean?
1: Well, we've become too tribalized.
0: What do you mean? What's that got to do with neighborhoods?
1: Well, it's got to do with the fact that, unfortunately, people seem to just sort of stick to their own, which is disappointing.
0: Hang on. I live in a very multicultural area, and people always talk to one another across that.
1: Yeah. Well, I live in Sydney's southwestern suburbs, and I've lived here all my life.
0: Yeah.
1: And I come from a migrant background. My parents, you know, arrived from Italy and so on. And I've noticed the changes.
0: Let me ask you: do you know your neighbours?
1: Yes.
0: Do you know the people next door?
1: Yes, we really know them, and they come from a similar background to me, and they're lovely people.
0: Yeah.
1: Really lovely people, actually. Yeah. They've got a son that has, you know, some issues, and they're lovely people.
0: Yeah.
1: The big one also, though, I think, is the wealth divide. I think it's obscene.
0: Yes,
1: Reverend
0: it is.
1: Bill,
0: I agree with you on that, Francesco. It's obscene.
1: I mean, you know, you live in a normal house. Do you really need 3 brand new Mercedes Benz? I mean, really? I mean, do you really need a Bentley? Do you really need? I mean, it's disgusting, Bill. It's. I'm sort of a bit ashamed of the way of, regardless of what ethnic background it is, the way Australians have become this such obsession with materialism and you know, do you really need that fancy clothes? Do you really need that fancy perfume that costs $500? I mean, that's disgusting, Bill, and I'm really sad.
0: It's terrible to see that, and to see the stretch and the way that so few people have so much of the money and so many people have so little of it. It's just terribly unfair.
1: It is. I'm ashamed of it, to be honest with you. I mean, I'm 53, and every year I see it growing and growing and growing, and I really worry because I'm scared that Australia's going to become like the United States. And
0: The world's going that way. God bless you, mate, and thank you for
1: your
0: call. Thank you.
1: Thank you. Bye.
0: Bye.
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0: Hey, Ricky, what made you pick up the phone?
11: I spoke to you about 2 weeks ago, mate. There's a person who's living in a tent under Burwood Railway Station.
0: That's right, yes.
11: And there's one living on Belmore Road, which is just up the road from the police station.
0: Yeah.
11: And there's people living at Erskineville in the park.
0: There's too many of them, aren't there, Ricky? Too many homeless people.
11: Yeah, they're all in tents.
0: Yeah.
11: But there's a husband and wife and kids, you know what I mean?
0: Yep.
11: Can you explain to me why the government's bringing all these people out here, and are they getting free housing or what?
0: No, Ricky. No, too slow building homes. That's the problem.
11: I disagree with you, sir. I'm sorry.
0: No,
11: I'm sorry,
0: Reverend. That's okay.
11: But they're bringing all these people out here. They must be getting free housing or something, because you can't bring 100,000 people out here or 50,000 people out here and. Where are they getting housing?
0: Ricky, look, the problem
11: Reverend, I don't mean to put you on
0: the
11: spot.
0: No, the problem is there's not enough housing being built. That's
11: the problem.
0: Yeah,
11: I understand that. I was in construction for the last 15 years.
0: Yeah.
11: We can't accommodate for these people coming out here from the government bringing them out here and there's no housing for them.
0: That's right.
11: Reverend.
0: Yeah.
11: But we've got our own Australians out here living in freaking the streets on the footpath in a park with tents, and we can't even accommodate for them. We should accommodate for them first.
0: I agree with you, Ricky. I agree with you totally. God bless you and thank you for your call. Siv, welcome to the show, Siv.
12: Great to be here, Bill.
0: Good on you.
12: Look, just on all that stuff, look, I was going to talk about Pauline, but I won't. I think he gets enough publicity as it is, so I'll leave that for one night. I think everyone's kind of had a say on her. Just to add to what previous caller
0: Ricky,
12: said.
0: Ricky, he's right.
12: He is right about the homeless people, but I also think government is bringing in way too many people and adding to the situation. I think you're bringing in too many people all at once, and you're not allowing for some breathing space. You need a bit of breathing space to catch up.
0: There's a problem, Steve, because the fewer migrants we bring in, the fewer people do those dirty jobs that Australians don't want to do anymore. And the fewer
12: don't
0: people...
12: Don't they want to do it?
0: No.
12: Where's the data? Where's the data to say that?
0: Well, the data is that...
12: People in Australia... Where's the data to say that fewer Australians themselves don't want to do those jobs? I hear that all the time. Where's the evidence?
0: The data is the fact that these jobs are not filled. Don't believe so companies they,
12: why are they not filled? Why are they not filled?
0: Because Australians don't want to do them.
12: We don't want to do them.
0: No.
12: Has a living Australian actually said, I don't want to do those jobs?
0: Well, Siv,
12: I don't want to do jobs that are below
0: Let me ask you,
12: Siv. That's the case, it's snobbery.
0: Let me ask you, Siv, do you want to clean toilets?
12: If I have to, I will, yes. Well, I may not want to, but if there's a job going, you do it.
0: That's noble of you, Siv.
12: You do it.
0: That's noble of you. That's a noble response.
12: I don't think it's noble.
0: Yeah.
12: If there is a job going, you take what you can. That's what used to happen in the past.
0: Yeah, I agree with you. I'm just saying there aren't many Australians who will volunteer or will offer themselves to
12: clean toilets.
0: They may
12: not volunteer to do it. They may not volunteer to do it. But if it's there and if it can earn them something, then most of them would want to do that. Now, if that's the case, that our own are not getting trained and our own are not getting apprenticeships and whatever else, those things have to be looked at. That stuff has to be looked at. But as far as I can see it, if you're cramming a lot of people into cities like Sydney and Melbourne, even the former premier Bob Carr told us we were full 20-odd years ago, nobody took notice of that. Here's where we are.
0: Here's where we are.
12: Here's where we are.
0: God bless you, Siv.
12: Talk to you, mate.
0: Thanks for your call.
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0: British politics is once again in the global spotlight, and the pace of change shows no sign of slowing. In just the past few weeks, the political landscape has shifted dramatically. Nigel Farage has dominated headlines after resigning as the member for Clacton and forcing a by-election while defending himself against scrutiny over political donations. At the same time, Reform UK continues to challenge Britain's traditional two-party system, with opinion polls showing the party maintaining strong support and forcing both Labour and the Conservatives to rethink their strategies. Adding to the uncertainty, Keir Starmer has stepped down as Prime Minister, with Andy Burnham preparing to take over the Labour leadership. It marks yet another extraordinary chapter in British politics, a decade defined by Brexit, leadership upheavals, growing political division, and questions about what kind of country Britain wants to become. Now, joining us tonight is someone who's witnessed many of these changes from inside Westminster. Alistair Burt served as a Member of Parliament for 32 years. That's a survival. Representing both Bury North and North East Bedfordshire. During his distinguished parliamentary career, he served under several Conservative Prime Ministers, holding senior positions, including Minister of State for the Middle East and Minister of State for Community and Social Care. He earned a reputation, and he's got it, as one of Parliament's most respected voices on foreign affairs, diplomacy and national security. In 2019, he resigned from government over Brexit, remaining true to his principles, and has since continued contributing to public policy through organisations including Royal United Services Institute and Lancaster University. And I'm proud to say, I'm really proud to say he's a friend of mine. Welcome to the show, Alistair.
18: Good evening, Bill. Really good to be with you. Thanks for asking.
0: Now, British politics seems to be changing almost weekly. How would you describe the state of the nation after everything that's happened in the past few weeks?
18: I think the general public would probably give you an exasperated sigh and say, here we go again. I served for my first term in Parliament 14 years under just two Prime Ministers, John Major and Margaret Thatcher. Since I left in 2019, there's been five in that 7 years. So the degree of churn is annoying the public. They want some stability. They want their politicians to get it right. So the mood is fractious. There's some optimism in the Labour Party now. They won a resounding victory in 2024, but now the Prime Minister didn't satisfy his own MPs and made some mistakes, and so they've moved him on. There's some optimism about the new Labour leader, but nobody knows quite how long it will last. I think the public just want to see some stability, and it's a fractious mood. Underlying the good things about Britain are still the same. I think they're annoyed with their politicians at the moment.
0: Now, Nigel Farage and Reform UK continue to dominate political debate. Is it simply a protest, or do you think Reform has fundamentally changed British politics?
18: It's certainly more than a protest. I would argue that the Brexit campaign and all that led up to it exposed the fracture in British political life, between those who had always been fundamentally against the United Kingdom's deeper engagement with Europe and those who believed that Europe was part of Britain's future. That exploded really in 2016 with the vote and the decision to leave, of which Nigel Farage had been a big part. And he's continued to make the case that there was something extra that Reform could bring to Britain by attacking both the Conservative and the Labour parties. There's no real sign of a fully costed and fleshed out programme for Reform, but that hasn't stopped them topping the opinion polls in contrary to the established parties for the last couple of years. So it's more than a protest. There is an unhappiness amongst some British voters about the country's future. They've lost confidence in the two major parties to be able to deal with it. They're annoyed at the change of prime ministers. So Nigel Farage is more than a protest, but he's not yet the next Prime Minister in waiting.
0: So why have the Conservatives struggled so much to respond to the rise of reform?
18: Two things, I think. Firstly, the debate about Europe did the Conservative Party a lot of damage. There was always a split in the Conservative Party, always has between right and left. Most major parties are coalitions of interest. You will have the same in Australia. They're not one fixed ideology. You have people who want to go further in one direction, others who want to go further in another. A great Conservative chairman, Chris Patten, once said that the party flies with two wings, left and right. The European debate damaged that in that one wing had to win and overcome the other, which was the right wing, the Brexit wing. And the Conservative Party has found it difficult to bind itself together after that. And also the migration issue. The Conservative Party has traditionally found it difficult to deal with arguments about migration. And that goes back to the 1960s. A politician called Enoch Powell, who made, a well-known speech about his fears for the future. And since then, race migration issues have been handled with kid gloves. Yeah. And the public have perhaps been ahead of the politicians in expressing concern about what they saw as a changing Britain. And the Conservative Party has not been able to easily resolve this, nor has any party. But the Conservative Party has, found itself exposed on this and is doing its best to come to terms with it. Despite the fact that Kemi Badenoch, the new leader, has had a good year and is well regarded by many. But these rifts in the Conservative right have been difficult for the Conservative Party to resolve.
0: Now, Keir Starmer's out, Andy Burnham's in. What are the biggest challenges awaiting Britain's next Prime Minister?
18: Andy Burnham will find the same challenges as Keir Starmer had. The economy, there's been low growth for some years. That hits people in the pocket. Cost of living issues have tended to dominate public discourse for the past two or three years. There's worry about jobs, particularly for younger people leaving university, leaving school. Are they able to get jobs? That's a matter of concern. We've got increasing worries of defence in Europe. We know we're going to have to spend more on defence because the economics of NATO have changed. The United States is not going to spend so much on European defence. We will have to spend more. This will impact on the UK's economy. And the welfare bill has grown substantially in recent years, with an awful lot of people of working age on benefits full time. And this has worried everybody across the political spectrum. I think these are the major challenges that Andy Burnham's going to face.
0: So is Westminster a different place today than the Westminster when you were there?
18: Well, I would answer that in typical politician's fashion by saying yes and no. Yes, those who were there and those who are close to me and talk about it, the polarisation of politics worldwide has impacted a democracy like Britain. Social media posts are more aggressive. MPs suffer more abuse than they did in the past, and that causes worry and anxiety. And we're all still, of course, reeling with what looks to have been a deliberate murder of a prominent politician, Anne Widdecombe, although she had left Parliament. So there is a worry about that. The no would be, if you look at last week's questions when the Prime Minister was leaving, there were usual courtesies displayed. Leader of the opposition was very gentle on him. The Prime Minister was gentle on her back. There are times when Parliament comes together and Parliament unites against common threats. So it's yes and no. It is different. Everything's changed in the past few years. Things continue to change. There are elements that are the same and would be familiar to me, and things that are more difficult for politicians to deal with. I think particularly the social media pressure and abuse is very different and completely different to when I became a Member of Parliament 43 years ago.
0: Alistair, let's take a break for a minute, then we'll come right back.
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0: Alistair, trust in politicians has fallen sharply in many democracies. What do politicians need to do to win that trust back?
18: I think they have to be honest with people. And the most honest thing that you can be is you have to tell people they can't have everything. I mean, when you knock on a door as a politician, you ask people what they think. People have a list of things that they want. I mean, that's not unnatural. And a politician's instinct, of course, is to agree with everybody. You can't do that all the time. And I think being straight with people, telling them about the difficulties we face, is now a fundamental in politics and a fundamental with democracies, and being able to combat those who are nibbling at the edge of democracy. All democratic politicians who are legitimate know that there are people deliberately setting out to undermine our democracy. They are not friends of the United Kingdom or of Australia, and they're not friends of democracy. And the public have to be aware of this and watch not to be led down pathways that would lead to despair and deliberate attempts to subvert the democracies in country. But it starts by being engaged with the public and being honest about your politics and what you intend to do.
0: So, mate, what has Britain learned from Brexit?
18: Most economic studies say that what we've learned is that we're poorer than we would have been. Our rate of growth is lower. Our GDP is lower than we would have been had we stayed in the European community. I think, however, secondly, we've learned to live with it. Although, you know, people like me would found it difficult to leave the EU, there is no public mood to reopen the debate about rejoining. There is a sense that if we can economically get close to Europe, it's got widespread approval, but the argument about national sovereignty has, I think, been conclusively won by those who want to retain it by not being part of the EU. So we're beginning to learn to live with it, but I think people would like as always, the benefits of a closer relationship without losing what they consider to be their national sovereignty. I suppose the third thing we've learned, Bill, is it's not gone away. And the arguments about Europe and our relationship are likely to go on deep into the future.
0: Having served as Minister for the Middle East, how concerned are you by conflicts in Ukraine, Gaza and Iran, and what role should Britain be playing internationally?
18: I think these more recent conflicts are deeply concerning. Remember, Ukraine is the first major conflict on European soil since the end of the Second World War, an aggressive act by Russia to seize territory, sovereign territory. We've not had that, and the resistance throughout Europe has been very important and very strong. And I would expect the new government to retain that defence of Ukraine, which is beginning to turn the tide in military terms. So that's important for Europe to maintain its support of Ukraine. Gaza has been a disaster. Everything that flows from October the 7th and what happened afterwards has been of deep distress. Most European countries are conflicted in how to deal with it, and I don't think that's going to change very quickly. Reconstruction and a resolution of the Palestinian issue is of vital importance, and I suspect that will be high on the new government's agenda. Iran, I think the United Kingdom was right to be concerned about the United States attacks of February the 28th and feel that General Petraeus's great question, "Tell me how this ends," was not at the forefront of the minds of those who opened up the attack on Iran. Iran's regime is a friend of very few people, but you've got to know what you're doing when you launch an attack, and that's not being entirely certain. So I would expect the United Kingdom to maintain its defence of Ukraine, maintain its support for NATO, be a candid friend to those involved in the Middle East, and be straightforward and honest with the United States of America, still an essential ally for many of us.
0: So as time's getting close, Australia and the UK, do you see Australia and the UK getting even closer? And do you see Britain still being involved in the way it was in the whole world?
18: Well, you know, in a difficult world, Bill, one of the good things you can look at is the relationship between the United Kingdom and Australia. You know, apart from all the various family and cultural ties that you and I and your listeners know so very well, there are hard-headed practical reasons for us to be close together. There's the AUKUS defence arrangement. There was the free trade agreement. There's $35 billion worth of mutual trade between us every year. We have the security relationship, the so-called Five Eyes, where we share our intelligence as honest, confidential partners with each other. These things are really important. Plus the visa arrangement we have where our young people can work easily in each other's countries. These are all very important. These will be long lasting. In a difficult world, you've got to know where your friends are. And I would hope that Australia sees the UK as a friend and we see Australia as a friend. I expect Britain to maintain that relationship with great determination. And between us, you know, we'll support the challenges that the rest of the world face.
0: Well said. God bless you, mate. I look forward to seeing you in September. God bless you.
18: All the very best, my friend.
0: Thank you.
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5: Whether you look in the USA or America, the USA or England or Australia, you see those same political divisions there. And I thought it was really interesting with Alistair talking about the Conservative Party having two wings, being like an aeroplane with two wings, where you have your left wing, which are the progressive side of the Liberals, and you have your right wing, which are the prehistoric side of the Liberals. And they keep trying to push back. And what Brexit did, and what in a sense the Reform Party and Hansenites here are doing, is they're trying to put pressure on the right wing to dominate and to destroy the left wing. And that's just not going to happen, because it'll spring out somewhere else. Like if you look around, you'll see the Teals. They'll go to the Teals. So that in lots of ways, it's a really difficult situation. And then what you got on top of that is all these multi-billionaires where, you know, there's these, they don't just have billions of dollars. They have hundreds of billions of dollars, and in Musk's case, trillions of dollars, so that they've got more money than the United Nations. They've got more money than many countries, and they can begin to dominate that side of politics. And I think that's the big difficulty that political parties have. And I think what Alistair says is really true, in that you need people with passion and with confidence, not to destroy the world, not to destroy life, but actually to build it, to build a future, because you won't build future out of Conservatives.
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6: Good evening, I'm Sarah Wiedersehen. The latest opinion poll shows support for One Nation and the Coalition has risen as Labor's primary vote drops to its lowest level since 2022. According to News Poll in The Australian, voter support for Labor fell from 33% to 30%. One Nation has recovered 2 points to sit equal with Labor, while the Coalition's primary vote has bounced back from an historic low of 17% to 19%. Victorian Liberal MP Mary Aldred told Sky News it's a promising sign.
7: As a coalition team, we've done the hard policy homework. We'll continue to do that, and we need to put our best case forward about why we deserve the trust and confidence of the Australian people at the next election.
6: The federal government has outlined a series of priorities to ensure artificial intelligence works for Australians. Under the National AI Plan, the government will legislate a digital duty of care that puts the onus on AI companies to build in safety by design and proactively address potential harm. Other key priorities include privacy through the strengthening of protection laws, AI safety in the workplace, and consumer protections. The US military says it's carried out new airstrikes against Iran to swiftly punish Tehran for a deadly attack on an American base in Jordan. The attack has left 2 American service members dead, another in hospital, and a 4th remains missing. Andy Burnham is preparing to enter 10 Downing Street after confirmed as the UK's new Labour leader. In line with tradition, King Charles will on Monday invite Mr Burnham to form government. Former UK MP Alastair Burt has told Sunday Nights with Reverend Bill Cruse the British are craving stability after five different prime ministers in 7 years.
8: There's some optimism about the new Labour leader, but nobody knows quite how long it will last. I think the public just want to see some stability, and it's a fractious mood. Underlying the good things about Britain are still the same. I think they're annoyed with their politicians at the moment.
6: Actor Terence Donovan is being remembered for decades of television and film roles after his death in Melbourne at the age of 90. He starred in the movies Breaker Morant and The Man from Snowy River. The actor's television work included Division 4 and Cop Shop before playing Doug Willis in Neighbours for more than 500 episodes. In an interview with Ten, he praised Australian television.
9: It's just so great that we've got, you know, voices that are Australian, stories that are Australian, and that's important. TV, make it Australian. It's very important.
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6: The Dolphins have claimed an important win to end round 20 of the NRL. Andrew Lucas reports.
11: The Dolphins have bounced back in the Queensland Derby, beating the Cowboys 36-16 in front of over 35,000 fans at Suncorp Stadium. North Queensland raced out to an early 10-0 lead before the home side hit back with four tries either side of half-time. A couple of late tries sealed a big victory with Jermaine Asako crossing for a double to finish with 20 points. Earlier, the Titans upset the Sea Eagles 38-32 on the Gold Coast. Andrew Lucas, Sydney.
6: In the AFL, Essendon has ended a 12-game losing streak with a three-point win over the GWS Giants, wins also to the Hawks and Bulldogs. At the British Open, Sam Burns leads after round three. That's the very latest news and sport.
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6: Partly cloudy overnight. Monday, partly cloudy, tops of 19. Tuesday, mostly sunny, a top of 20. Wednesday, mostly sunny, a high of 21. Thursday, mostly sunny and 18. Right now in the city, it's 14 degrees. It's 13 at Bankstown, 8 at Campbelltown, 14 in Gosford, 11 at Lucas Heights and Penrith, 13 in Terry Hills. I'm Sarah Wiedersane. There'll be more news at 11 o'clock on your news leader, Sydney's 2GB.

0: Russell, welcome to the show, mate.
1: Oh, good evening, sir. How are you?
0: Good, thank you.
1: First of all, my deepest sympathies to Irene.
0: Yeah, yeah.
1: And and that's a little bit controversial because I'm agnostic, like Bob Hawke and things like this. What I'm going to ring up about is political. So
0: yeah,
1: I don't mean no disrespect. So my deepest sympathy to Irene. But the thing is, people, like I'm an older man, I'm in my 70s, and I try to think for myself. But the people with politics these days, left, right, Pauline Hanson, people are voting, or the polls, which I don't think her or Barnaby Joyce will ever be in control, but people are believing it. And I despair where people are so gullible and lazy. They believe it on the TV or so. I don't have social media. I've got this landline. I'm speaking to you now, plus a little tiny Optus mobile in case I need it. People are gullible and lazy. Sit down and think. If it doesn't make sense, it doesn't make sense.
0: What doesn't make sense to you, Russell?
1: What makes sense to me?
0: What doesn't make sense?
1: Pauline Hanson's view, the white Australia policy.
0: Oh, yeah.
1: I'm Indigenous. Yeah, well, I believe I am anyway.
0: Yeah.
1: But the thing is, she says, we want one race, white race. You know, a white Australia policy. And I do not understand how people can listen to that and say, yeah, that's great. We only want white people here, or the way I think. I think Pauline Hanson, she's been around for about 30 years, and I believe she's lost it. She doesn't have the skill or the managerial...
0: Or the thing. Compassion.
1: Oh, that's it. She's got Barnaby Joyce. It's transferred from one party to another, and her organiser, they hired and I apologise for the language, a convicted rapist, you know, to join a party. And an ex, you know, it just doesn't make sense. Maybe I'm the stupid person, but I try and think. And I'm a centre-left Labor supporter, and I'll never change. I'm rusted. But I believe in something. But the thing is, politics these days, people, please, people that listen to you, which I respect you, although I'm agnostic, I don't believe anything unless I see it right in front of my eyes. People, please, please, please, please, don't believe everything you hear, see, or read in the newspapers. Just sit down and think for yourself, please.
0: God bless you, Russell. Thank you. That's wise advice. God bless you.
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0: Nicholas, welcome to the show.
15: Yeah, good evening. Look, I'm going to stray somewhat from what I originally intended to talk about because I'm so incensed by Russell's comments on One Nation and Pauline Hanson.
0: Why?
15: Well,
0: he's right.
15: No, hang on a minute. He said that Pauline Hanson had declared that she only wants white people in Australia. That is false. What she is trying to get across, and perhaps she hasn't explained it very well or is not very articulate in what she seeks
0: but
15: to
0: But she's a
15: promote.
0: Politician,
15: hang
0: Nicholas.
15: On, hang on a minute.
0: I am.
15: Okay, what she's trying to get across is that we should be true to our Western Judeo-Christian culture.
0: Why, Nicholas?
15: Because that is the foundation for our nation.
0: Yeah, hang on. What does that mean? What does that mean, Nicholas?
15: It doesn't mean that you disrespect people from other cultures, but it means that as a nation, that is the foundation stone of modern
0: Australia.
15: But what
0: is the foundation? Tell me what the foundation is.
15: You're talking about events in 1788?
0: No, I'm talking about Western society. What are you talking about?
15: Surely you should know that...
0: No, I'm asking you. You should know.
15: Judeo-Christian Western culture.
0: Now, what is that? What is that? What? Describe it to me. You're in a lift with me. Describe it to me.
15: Well, what do you think it is?
0: I'm not saying it's... I'm not asking... I'm asking you. You rung in. I'm asking you the question. What is it to you?
15: I'm going to come back to the main point.
0: No, come back to that.
15: I'm trying to get to the main point, that Russell lied about what Pauline Hanson has said about white Australia.
0: Yeah, but we've moved from that. We've moved to that, from that, to what is Western culture.
15: Okay, let me finish the point I was trying to make, okay? The other issue is that the White Australia policy, that many people don't really know about this, was brought in to protect Australian workers from cheap imported labour. It wasn't necessarily a policy that prevented people from different parts of the world to enter Australia. And indeed, if you were from the Caribbean, if you had British citizenship, you were able to enter Australia quite freely. So the White Australia policy as such historically was supported by many people because it prevented cheap outside labour from coming in and destroying our system of wages and our way of life. Okay? Now, that's where I'm going to leave it at this point, because I think by asking me the question specifically related to what Western culture is and what our Judeo-Christian traditions are, which everybody knows about.
0: No, they don't. Nicholas, you don't, because you're not telling me. You can't articulate it.
15: Well, in the basis of Western culture is a belief in the democratic system as it's been developed over many centuries and decades.
0: And
15: it is a belief in liberal democracy and the rule of law. Okay,
0: yeah.
15: And it is a belief in our acquired and traditional heritage that has and has its foundations in part, at least, on a Christian, on Jewish and Christian tradition,
0: and Greek philosophy,
15: and
0: as
15: Greek
0: well.
15: Philosophy as well, because the Platonic philosophy, Plato, and elements of Greek philosophy have entered into New Testament teachings and our whole conception of humanity and the figure of Christ. But anyway, we're getting into esoteric issues here. But my main point, and I hope that I've answered your question, is that we are essentially, whether we like it or not, the basis of our way of life, our democratic system, and our perception of the world has in large part been based on the foundations of those principles associated with the Old Testament Jewish tradition, the Christian tradition and its philosophy.
0: And the Greek philosophy.
15: And the Greek philosophy as well, okay? And I want to make the point that the White Australia policy, its origins date back to the beginnings of the century, and perhaps even earlier, but in terms of specific government policy and immigration, it was put into place to prevent cheap overseas labour from entering Australia and undermining the working conditions of the working class.
0: Good on you,
15: and
0: Nicholas.
15: You will find that within the Labour Party history, there was a lot of support for that particular policy. Whether you call it the White Australia policy or not, it was there to protect the working class.
0: Good on you, Nicholas.
15: Okay,
0: thanks for
15: thank
0: your
15: you.
0: Call. Thank you. David, hello.
16: Hello, Reverend Bill. Thank you so much for taking my call. I just wanted to ask what your opinion or what your view is on, you know, how we came out of the COVID-19 pandemic and we've gone back to normal life, but we've also seen how the Ukrainian-Russian war played out, the Holy Land war, and, you know, the ripple effect with oil crisis and even protests here. And now we've got Donald Trump and Israel bombing Iran, and then we just had like what you would call, if you know, we had a natural disaster in Australia, like an act of God over in Venezuela with the 7.5 and the 7.2 earthquake. Do you think, like, what is your view on God sort of balancing the scales in terms of justice for, you know, like the destruction human beings are doing, like,
0: David,
16: to each other?
0: Jesus answered that by saying the rain falls on the good and the bad equally. God bless you, and thanks for your call.
17: Well, now we know the way one of these ISIS brides acts when she thinks no one's watching. Rayan El-Houli has been caught on tape teaching her own kids how to kill disbelievers. After watching ISIS videos and coaching the kids how to hold guns, this is what she says to her eldest child. Did you see how the Mujahideen killed the infidels with the knife? Look at me. Show me how. And we've brought her and her children to Australia. We're asking for terror.
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3: I got a message from Pete, and he said, I'll do any job. 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And I think true blue Aussies would feel the same way. Is that true? Do you believe that? If that's true, why are the corporates the ones pushing government all the time, trying to bring in workers? Because the jobs that they've got aren't the jobs that Australian workers will take up. Give me a ring and tell me what you think. I'd love to hear from you on that on 131 873.

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6: Partly cloudy overnight, partly cloudy tomorrow, a top of 19 degrees after an overnight low of 9. Tuesday, mostly sunny, tops of 20. Wednesday, mostly sunny, a high of 21. Thursday, mostly sunny and 18. Right now in the city, it's 14 degrees. It's 13 at Bankstown, 8 at Campbelltown, 14 in Gosford, 11 at Lucas Heights and Penrith. I'm Sarah Wiedersane. 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

0: I don't know if I've told you this story before. I'm not quite sure, but you know, when I started in Ashfield, there were 10 lovely old ladies, and they were all basically single women, aged, all wore hats to church and called one another miss, all those sorts of ladies. And they became like my aunts, and we worked together to build a better world, because that's what we're all trying to do, build a better world. And we came across this little boy who was about 6 years old, and he used to sit on his bike and watch everything goes on in the church, and we gradually got him involved with us. And we found out that his dad was a bit wild, and anyway, the dad was going to be deported, and the little boy would be deported because he only had his dad. And the psychiatrist said, look, if that little boy gets deported one more time, he'll have a nervous breakdown. He must stay in the country. At that time, Philip Ruddock was the Minister for Immigration. So these 10 old ladies got me all together and they said, you go down and you tell that Philip Ruddock that if that little boy gets deported, we will lie on the tarmac. We will lie on the tarmac and the plane will have to roll over our bodies. Now, they all considered themselves non-political, which meant the Liberal Party held all its meetings with them. And so I went down there and I said to him, look, these old gals have sent me down, because he knew them. And I said, they're going to lie on the tarmac and the plane's going to run over them if he gets deported. And he looked at me with the silliest look on his face, but the boy was not deported.
1: He can see she's been crying.
2: Sophia refused to play the Flying Bats in the women's competition because they field male-born players. Thank you for coming in.
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2: Why have you taken a stand?
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2: Because you said, I don't want to play against the Flying Bats.
3: Correct. When I was seeing the videos of them playing against other clubs, I was scared.
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0: Well, as my old grandma used to say, Billy, it's time to sling your hook and get out of here. I really want to thank you for listening tonight. Hope you can join me again next Sunday. And until then, God bless and good night.
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2: Hello, I'm Sarah Wiedersane. The Albanese government will legislate a digital duty of care to ensure safety measures are built in to artificial intelligence used in Australia. The government has tonight outlined a series of AI safety priorities. It says a duty of care will help protect consumers and workers from any potential harms posed by the technology. New polling shows Labor's primary vote has fallen to its lowest level since 2022. The news poll published in The Australian shows Labor's core support down 3 points at 30%. One Nation has picked up some lost ground to sit equal with Labor. The coalition is up 2 points, but still well behind on 19%. Liberal member for Monash, Mary Aldred, says their focus remains on gaining back the trust of voters through good policy.
3: Look, there's lots of opinion polls every couple of days, it seems. I'm part of a coalition team. That's the Liberal Party and the National Party. We're doing the hard work now on policies that appeal to the Australian people, that address issues like cost of living, energy increases.
2: An increasing number of Australians think the cost of living is getting worse. Research by community group Amplify shows two-thirds of Australians feel poorer than last year and believe the housing outlook is bleak. 67% have said their money doesn't go as far as it did a year ago. Lisa Manecki has told Nine she's selling off her property portfolio to help her children get on the housing ladder because governments have failed them.
4: I don't care which party you're talking about, quite frankly. I just call it epic fail. The last two decades is an epic fail.
2: The US military has launched another round of strikes after vowing to swiftly punish Iran for a deadly attack on a US base in the Gulf state of Jordan. The Iranian strikes has left two US service members dead and a third remains missing. Russia has carried out one of its biggest ballistic missile attacks on Kyiv since launching its full-scale invasion of Ukraine. Ukraine's Air Force says the combined air and ground strike involving more than 40 missiles and 120 attack drones has left one person dead and at least 14 others wounded. Also making news, a critical incident investigation is underway after a man died following a cross-border police pursuit in northern New South Wales. Controversial social media influencers Andrew and Tristan Tate are in custody after being arrested in the US in connection to rape and sex trafficking charges in the UK. And the Victorian government is planning a new department to tackle organised crime.
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2: The Dolphins have overcome a slow start to beat the North Queensland Cowboys 36-16 to move to fifth on the NRL ladder. Cowboys coach Todd Payton says they missed a golden opportunity to take the 2 points.
5: It was only 12-10 at half time, so we're still right in the game. But, you know, the first 10 minutes after half time, they had 7 sets to our 3. Again, the yardage error coming out of our own end, you know, another penalty. So you get what you deserve.
2: The Gold Coast Titans beat the Manly Sea Eagles 38-32. In the AFL, the Bulldogs have held on for a crucial win against the Suns on the Gold Coast, the final score 77-68. Hawthorn have thumped Richmond 122-52, and the Bombers have won a 3-point thriller against the GWS Giants. And England have finished third place in the FIFA World Cup. That's the latest news in sport.
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2: A partly cloudy day today, heading to a top of 19 degrees after an overnight low of 9. Tuesday, mostly sunny, a top of 20. Wednesday, mostly sunny and 21. Thursday, mostly sunny, a high of 18. Right now in the city, it's 14 degrees. It's 12 at Bankstown, 9 at Campbelltown, 13 in Gosford, 10 at Lucas Heights, 11 in Penrith. I'm Sarah Wiedersehen. 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
16: Good morning. Welcome along. If you would like to be involved, give me a ring, send me a text. I'm happy to converse or read the texts if you would like to send them in. I guess worth mentioning, by way of seeing whether it promotes discussion, is the latest news poll that's out this morning. How about the way they put it? Labour falls to Gillard low. Ah, poor Julia. The yardstick of how low can Labour go. Labour falls to Gillard low as Pauline Hanson regains ground. So it's interesting, but I don't know if the numbers are really as dramatic, but then I guess we expect the newspapers to make them as dramatic as they possibly can. But I thought that was something I might put to you. The media coverage of Pauline Hanson in the recent past. One of the issues with it, and I think this is where it might be argued that Pauline's enemies help her more than hinder her, is the way some of her comments are being reported. And particularly the headlines, you know, the bit that's up the top to get you to read the piece. I just think it's contributing to a situation where people become more and more, well, lacking in faith in everything, frankly. Our institutions, legacy media, as they say. Anyway, back to the news poll. Let me see what we've got here. Core support for Labour fell from 33% to 30%. That reflects the ALP's lowest point since the Gillard government polled between 26 and 30%. So they haven't gone, total Gillard. You don't want to go complete Gillard and go down to 26%, but they're heading in that direction. One Nation went down from 31%, this was in a previous poll, to 29%, that was last month, but they're back again at 30%. So the party itself is polling the same as the government. Core support for One Nation remains strong despite criticism of Senator Hanson's trips to London and Sicily and greater scrutiny of the party's policies, as well as historic comments made by Senator Malcolm Roberts. Now, that's interesting in itself. I mean, do you support Senator Malcolm Roberts? Some of the things that he says are pretty much out there. But then, as I mentioned a moment ago, I think faith in legacy media is hitting an all-time low. So does somebody like Malcolm Roberts automatically benefit from that? Senator Hanson on the weekend talking to the CPAC conference in Britain says this story, says Australia's flooded with migrants who had no intention of assimilating. And she said, don't apologise for being white. I'm sick of hearing about white privilege. Well, that's been going on for a while. Personally, I think what is claimed as white privilege really is just patronizing commentary from the elite crowd. Look at us. We're so morally elevated. We're feeling sorry for the poor people who aren't like us, white, because we have white privilege. A lot of white people aren't doing that well, actually. But anyway, the Prime Minister, who's over in the TV Islands, said Senator Hanson and others should be talking up Australia instead of talking down. How does that address the issue? I mean, really? And do we care? I mean, honestly, does anybody care what the Prime Minister says about anything? What he does? Yes. What he says? Is it worth anything? Anyway, you probably know what he said. When you're an Australian representative who's been elected by the Australian people and you're travelling overseas, you have a responsibility to talk Australia up, to be proud of who we are and what we've achieved as a nation, which is another way of saying we don't want to talk about it, which I think is a particular issue. Whatever the issue, surely, surely we can discuss it. We can talk about it. We can be open and honest about it. I know that's not what Albo wants. He's not alone in that. We've had that from politicians for quite a long time. Why? Right now. Anyway, he thinks it's appropriate for public representatives that they only give the good news. What do you think? Facing his own One Nation problems ahead of a state election early next year, New South Wales Premier Chris Minns went even further, quoting from this story, and claimed any alliance between Senator Hanson's populist party and the coalition would be bad for people without white skin. That's getting pretty basic, isn't it, Chris? I mean, really, do you think that's going to fly? And once again, we have the use of the word populist, which is a derogatory term, because the implication is it's the rude, ignorant mob. What would they know? They should do as they're told. Anyway, to go

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7: Hello, I'm Sarah Wiedersehen. The latest opinion poll shows support for One Nation and the Coalition has risen as Labor's primary vote drops to its lowest level since 2022. According to News Poll in The Australian, voter support for Labor fell from 33% to 30%. One Nation has recovered 2 points to sit equal with Labor, while the Coalition's primary vote has bounced back from an historic low of 17% to 19%. Victorian Liberal MP Mary Aldred has told Sky News it's a promising sign.
8: As a coalition team, we've done the hard policy homework. We'll continue to do that, and we need to put our best case forward about why we deserve the trust and confidence of the Australian people at the next election.
7: The federal government has outlined a series of priorities to ensure artificial intelligence works for Australians. Under the National AI Plan, the government will legislate a digital duty of care that puts the onus on AI companies to build in safety by design and proactively address potential harm. Other key priorities include privacy through the strengthening of protection laws, AI safety in the workplace, and consumer protections. The US military says it's carried out new airstrikes against Iran to swiftly punish Tehran for a deadly attack on an American base in Jordan. The attack has left 2 American service members dead, another in hospital, and a 4th remains missing. Andy Burnham is preparing to enter 10 Downing Street after confirmed as the UK's new Labour leader. In line with tradition, King Charles will today invite Mr Burnham to form government. Former UK MP Alastair Burt says the British are craving stability after 5 different prime ministers in 7 years.
9: There's some optimism about the new Labour leader, but nobody knows quite how long it will last. I think the public just want to see some stability, and it's a fractious mood.
7: Actor Terence Donovan is being remembered for decades of television and film roles after his death in Melbourne at the age of 90. He starred in the movies Breaker Morant and The Man from Snowy River. Donovan's TV work included Division 4 and Cop Shop before playing Doug Willis in Neighbours for more than 500 episodes. In an interview with 10, he praised Australian television.
10: It's just so great that we've got, you know, voices that are Australian. Stories that are Australian, and that's important.
7: Also making news, one person has been killed and at least 14 wounded in one of Russia's biggest missile attacks on Kyiv since its full-scale invasion of Ukraine.
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7: The Dolphins have claimed an important win to end round 20 of the NRL. Andrew Lucas reports.
12: The Dolphins have bounced back in the Queensland Derby, beating the Cowboys 36-16 in front of over 35,000 fans at Suncorp Stadium. North Queensland raced out to an early 10-0 lead before the home side hit back with four tries either side of half-time. A couple of late tries sealed a big victory with Jermaine Asako crossing for a double to finish with 20 points. Earlier, the Titans upset the Sea Eagles 38-32 on the Gold Coast. Andrew Lucas, Sydney.
7: In the AFL, Essendon has ended a 12-game losing streak with a 3-point win over the GWS Giants, wins also to the Hawks and Bulldogs, and thousands of fans are expected to gather at live sites across the country to watch the FIFA World Cup final on the big screen. Spain and Argentina will go head-to-head from 5 a.m.
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7: Around the country, Canberra sunny after some morning frost, a top of 16 degrees. Melbourne mostly sunny, a top of 16. Sydney partly cloudy, a high of 19 degrees. Brisbane a shower or two and 23. A shower or two in Perth with a high of 17 degrees. Adelaide, mostly sunny and 18 degrees. Partly cloudy in Hobart and a high of 15 degrees. Darwin, sunny and 31.
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6: Good morning. Welcome along. Robin sent me a text here. Mike, another thing, Albo was supposed to attend an Aboriginal tribal activity in the Northern Territory. He said last year, as long as I'm PM of this country, I will attend every year. Well, he was saying on the ABC this week, as reported, I'm not attending, I'm too tired. I haven't had a holiday in months. Yes, I did see that. Robin says, what does he do that makes him tired? I'd like to know. I thought it was just kind of quaint to say that. Joe says, hi Mike, speaking of names of prominent people in the UK, is it Andy Burnham or Andrew Burnham? Well, Depends on how well you know him, I guess. I seem to see either around a bit. I'm just trying to think now. Real question is, will he make a difference? Or is it just a case of meet the new boss, same as the old boss, as the Who said all those years ago? Emmanuel's called in from Hurstville. Good morning, Emmanuel. No Emmanuels?
0: Can you hear me?
6: Yeah, I can hear you, yeah.
0: So you mentioned $13,000 for a movable toilet. You did.
6: It's more than a movable, though. It'll come to you, apparently.
0: Yeah, correct. It'll come to you.
6: Mm.
0: In Fiji, you can build a whole house for $15,000.
6: Yes.
0: So there you are. I would rather have the house than the movable toilet. Sorry.
6: And you could have the house.
0: Protection from the weather. Hello.
6: Yes, it provides. And you go to the toilet at the time of your choosing. Mm.
0: Yeah, and anyway, a toilet, just to let you know, I was thinking about it, a $13,000 or $15,000 toilet. A toilet is simply a hole in the ground. That's all it is. That's what Asians do and all this other people. They just squat over a hole in the ground. So why would you want to pay $13,000 for empty space?
6: Or just to impress the neighbors?
0: I don't know about that, but
6: we could have a whole category of people that other people would say, yeah, they're so posh and so rich, they don't even use the hole in the ground.
0: Oh, yes. You're right. And we can sit on it as opposed to squat.
6: That's true. It's a status thing.
0: Did you know that, sorry to talk about this, but did you know that squatting is the correct way to defecate?
6: I've read that.
0: So this idea that we have to sit on a toilet, porcelain, and it's high up, is actually bad for your bowels.
6: Yes, well, apparently squatting is better. But you can actually buy things that surround the aforementioned porcelain toilet to put you in a squatting position, I think.
0: Oh, yeah. Yes. Okay. I'll have to look into that because I did not know about that, you can elevate yourself higher up. Like, it must be a frame or something, eh? Or...
6: Yeah, it's some kind of thing you put your feet on. I think that's the idea, yeah.
0: Okay. Well, anyway, just to let you know, in Fiji, you can build a whole house for $15,000, which is just $1,000 more than your toilet.
6: Well...
0: I'd rather have it.
6: $2,000 to get the mathematics correct. But you do, of course, strike a nostalgic chord for me as a boy who used to live on a farm when he was a boy. That's what we had, although we did have a little house, you know, for the purpose. And you didn't squat over a hole in the floor. You actually sat on a seat. But the toilet itself was basically a hole in the ground.
0: Yeah. Well, that's it. That's country. I know. I've been to country toilets, and it is. It's just you can actually look down. Hello. It's not nice.
6: No, that's true. I mean, you wouldn't want to take your iPhone with you and drop it in the toilet in those conditions.
0: It'll probably survive, Mike. I'm telling you, these things are bulletproof.
6: Yes, but who would want to go trying to grab it? Mm.
0: You did just put. So I once before I let you go, I did actually drop a phone in a a road grate. I got out the car and I dropped my phone and I was right over a road grate.
6: Yeah.
0: You know the water.
6: Yeah, I know what you mean. Yeah.
0: Yeah, and it fell down, and I went, "Oh no, I'm not leaving my phone there." And what happened is, I managed to eventually find someone, you know, a big burly guy to give me a hand, and we lifted up the blooming thing, you know, which weighed about probably 100 kilos, but we managed to lift it up. I had to go down, which is another 5 foot down, but I managed to go down because it wasn't, I mean, that's not sewage, that's simply rainwater.
6: Yeah.
0: But I managed to go down and get my phone back. I wasn't going to leave the phone in the drain.
6: So did the phone work?
0: Oh, yeah. No, it's okay. A 5 foot drop. mean, you'll crack the screen and all that.
6: Mm.
0: But no, I managed to get my phone, and it was still working.
6: These
0: phones, I used to do that, everyone. I used to do drop tests. I'm not kidding. I'm not lying to you. I used to do drop tests to the Australian standards, like dropping things and then measuring stuff from dropping it and see what happens.
6: Did you drop guns?
0: No, not guns. No, just boxes, if you want to know.
6: Oh, I see. Guns have to pass a drop test.
0: I'm not sure. I don't know about
6: that. No, they do. I'm telling you. Because, you know, some of the nonsense you see in movies about what guns and bullets do, one of them is you drop the gun and it goes bang. Well, a contemporary gun really wouldn't do that.

0: like the FIFA World Cup?
1: Look, I've got to be honest, not really. Yes, I take an interest in, you know, who's won recently, that sort of thing. Do I watch the games? No. I do and have, mainly for the sake of my sons over the years, find NRL and, for that matter, NFL more entertaining.
0: Okay, so you're going to be watching the World Cup final this morning, Argentina and Spain?
1: No.
0: Now, because I've got a feeling that Argentina will win 2-0, because, you know, I think Argentina has been the, you know, the powerhouse of soccer and that, so I think they're just going to go over Spain easily. But, yeah, it's just going to be a good game.
1: The interesting thing, though, of course, is you got to be ready for the unexpected, haven't you? I mean, in any kind of sport, look at what happened with Conor McGregor the other day. You know, the big comeback, the big MMA comeback.
0: Yeah.
1: It lasted less than a minute, and it seemed like Conor did the damage to himself.
0: Oh, definitely, yeah. And, I just think, you know, with that being said, like, you know, Spain could come out all guns blazing and, you know, I think it's still going to be a good game, but I just think Argentina will have the edge over them because Lionel Messi is just, you know, he's just the GOAT. I think, you know, he's one of the things that puts Argentina on the world map of soccer.
1: Well, you know, as you say, I think it'll be a good game. But, I mean, look, I know how many people are completely fascinated by it, but I think, and I've said this to people in the past I know who love soccer, I think you've got to grow up with it, you know, so you appreciate the nuance, if you know what I mean.
0: Yeah.
1: You got to really know the game to fully understand the impact of what's going on.
0: Yeah, well, I grew up playing soccer as well, so I grew up, like, playing soccer when I was about 8 or 9 years old, and I'm still playing at the age of 39.
1: Yeah,
0: so,
1: yeah.
0: No, I've you know, got into that point where, you know, I've just fallen in love with it. But
1: yeah, I understand, you know, that. Yeah.
0: Yeah.
1: Well,
0: but,
1: we'll.
0: Yeah.
1: So let me have your prediction again. What are you saying? Argentina 2-0.
0: Yeah, Argentina will be 2-0 winners.
1: Okay, we'll see what happens.
0: Thanks, man. Enjoy your night.
1: Thanks, mate. Thanks, Justin.
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12: win or lose, goals or tries, baskets or sixes, or first across the finish line. It's

0: Roy Orbison and Katie Lang with, was Katie Lang in that version? Right. I was reading this thing here about IMAX. Anyway, there you go. That's the tragic song for the morning as suggested by Anne. Did it fit the bill? What do you think? When I was talking to Alex, I was surprised that the IMAX theater here wasn't really up to standard for this Christopher Nolan version of The Odyssey. Well, I don't think there's any other version, come to think of it. But I was talking to Francis, who seemed to know more about it. And when I went to the IMAX in Sydney last, apparently the screen was bigger then than after the rejuvenation. So they redid the building, but the screen isn't up to the same standards as it previously was. So the official position is there are currently no standard IMAX theatres located directly within Brisbane proper. The nearest official IMAX branded theatre is the Event Cinemas Pacific Fair at Broadbeach on the Gold Coast. Brisbane once housed an IMAX at South Bank, closed in 2003, now operates as a Cineplex, showing regular widescreen formats. So if you're looking for a premium, large format, premium experience within the Brisbane area, these alternatives are recommended. 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
8: Hello, I'm Sarah Wiedersane. The latest opinion poll shows support for One Nation and the Coalition has risen as Labor's primary vote drops to its lowest level since 2022. According to News Poll in The Australian, voter support for Labor fell from 33% to 30%. One Nation has recovered 2 points to sit equal with Labor, while the Coalition's primary vote has bounced back from an historic low of 17% to 19%. Victorian Liberal MP Mary Aldred has told Sky News it's a promising sign.
9: As a Coalition team, we've done the hard policy homework. We'll continue to do that, and we need to put our best case forward about why we deserve the trust and confidence of the Australian people at the next election.
8: The federal government has outlined a series of priorities to ensure artificial intelligence works for Australians. Under the National AI Plan, the government will legislate a digital duty of care that puts the onus on AI companies to build in safety by design and proactively address potential harm. Other key priorities include privacy through the strengthening of protection laws, AI safety in the workplace, and consumer protections. The US military says it's carried out new airstrikes against Iran to swiftly punish Tehran for a deadly attack on an American base in Jordan. The attack has left 2 American service members dead, another in hospital, and a 4th remains missing. Andy Burnham is preparing to enter 10 Downing Street after confirmed as the UK's new Labour leader. In line with tradition, King Charles will today invite Mr Burnham to form government. Former UK MP Alastair Burt says the British are craving stability after 5 different prime ministers in 7 years.
10: There's some optimism about the new Labour leader, but nobody knows quite how long it will last. I think the public just want to see some stability, and it's a fractious mood.
8: Actor Terence Donovan is being remembered for decades of television and film roles after his death in Melbourne at the age of 90. He starred in the movies Breaker Morant and The Man from Snowy River. Donovan's TV work included Division 4 and Cop Shop before playing Doug Willis in Neighbours for more than 500 episodes. In an interview with Ten, he praised Australian television.
11: It's just so great that we've got, you know, voices that are Australian. Stories that are Australian, and that's important.
8: Also making news, one person has been killed and at least 14 wounded in one of Russia's biggest missile attacks on Kyiv since its full-scale invasion of Ukraine.
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8: Dolphins have claimed an important win to end round 20 of the NRL. Andrew Lucas reports.
12: The Dolphins have bounced back in the Queensland Derby, beating the Cowboys 36-16 in front of over 35,000 fans at Suncorp Stadium. North Queensland raced out to an early 10-0 lead before the home side hit back with 4 tries either side of half-time. A couple of late tries sealed a big victory with Jermaine Asako crossing for a double to finish with 20 points. Earlier, the Titans upset the Sea Eagles 38-32 on the Gold Coast. Andrew Lucas, Sydney.
8: In the AFL, Essendon has ended a 12-game losing streak with a 3-point win over the GWS Giants, wins also to the Hawks and Bulldogs, and thousands of fans are expected to gather at live sites across the country to watch the FIFA World Cup final on the big screen. Spain and Argentina will go head-to-head from 5 a.m.
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8: Around the country, Canberra sunny after some morning frost, a top of 16 degrees. Melbourne mostly sunny, a top of 16. Sydney partly cloudy, a high of 19 degrees. Brisbane a shower or two and 23. A shower or two in Perth with a high of 17 degrees. Adelaide, mostly sunny and 18 degrees. Partly cloudy in Hobart and a high of 15 degrees. Darwin, sunny and 31.
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0: Good morning. Welcome along if you just joined us. By the way, we keep mentioning in our bulletin how News Poll has One Nation improving its position, but it's not just News Poll. The Resolve Poll is also doing the same thing for New South Wales, and the Sydney Morning Herald make that their front page story. One Nation on the rise in New South Wales as rivals slide. And we talk about the reporting on One Nation. And you know what sort of treatment they get. Let me read you. This is the front page, right, from the state political editor, somebody named Michael McGowan. The Coalition and Labor have each recorded their lowest support in New South Wales in recent memory. Almost half of the state's voters have told pollsters they will abandon the major parties at next year's election. The latest Resolve Political Monitor shows support for the two major parties has dropped to its lowest since at least November 2021. The poll shows support for the Kelly Sloan-led coalition languishing at just 23%, down 3 points from the previous result. At the same time, Chris Minns' Labor government also fell by 3 points to 29%, its equal worst result since the 2023 election. Okay, so there you've got Labor and the Coalition, and you get the leader mentioned, and you get the figures and the comparison with previous results. Have a listen to what they say about One Nation. Spot the difference. The main beneficiary was Pauline Hanson's One Nation. Despite recent federal polling showing support for the anti-immigration far-right party tailing off after its recent surge, 25% of the poll's 1,100 respondents in New South Wales said they would vote for the party if an election was held today. Spot the difference? You get editorial comment with One Nation. You don't just get the figures in comparison with previous results. You get, despite recent federal polling showing support for the anti-immigration far-right party. So a little editorial there about, you know, their anti-immigration, their far-right party. I guess they can't help themselves. But anyway, I think that's kind of the thing we're talking about this morning. And of course, ultimately, does it hurt one nation or does it help them? Now, Paul says, Mike, you weren't on the air when Albo Shag Kylie Minogue podcast happened, as well as the Japanese leader Mellon's insult. What did you think? I was interested because I'd been off the air for a couple of weeks, but I was on last week, and I thought, I'll be interested to see whether this is still an issue by the time I get back. And that particular Monday morning, there were at least two big commentary pieces in the mainstream media, so I thought, well, obviously, it's still an issue. And I did editorialize about it, and we did get a lot of comment about it. But what did I think? I thought that if I, and as unlikely as this would be, but if I happened to be one of the backroom boys in the Labour Party, I would have definitely said, don't go. I also thought that if I'd been elected in the landslide last time, but I was a bit marginal, I would have thought, is the Prime Minister too much of a loose cannon? Should we find somebody else between now and 2028? As for the particular issue, it was, well, out of time for a start. I mean, if Albo thought he was going to be one of the cool kids, he certainly wasn't talking to the kids, because that game, that English game, originally called Shag, Marry or Kill, is at least a couple of generations old. It was softened a bit to shag, marry or avoid, but the way it was phrased with the young lady podcaster, it just didn't make any sense. Shag, marry or date. You know, as people were pointing out, the sequence at least would be date, shag or marry. But I thought what it illustrated was that Albanese has no innate sense of self-judgment. He'll just go along with whatever he thinks is going to benefit him and is incapable of making a good decision on that score. The Mellons, it was pathetic. The whole shag, marry, etc. was just pathetic. And it made me think, you know, if you're, as I say, concerned about your marginal seat in the Labour Party, will you be advocating for a change of leader between now and the next election?
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0: Sarah Boorer is a communications professional and CWA award-winning cook. Good morning, Sarah. Are you well?
1: Good morning, I am. Thank you. Are you?
0: Yes, I lashed out and bought myself an air fryer. I haven't done much with it so far, but I realise it's probably really good for some things, and other things, maybe you could just do it the way you always did.
1: There are entire like communities on social media pages that talk about cooking everything in air fryers. People are obsessed with them. I used to have one. I don't have it anymore. We just don't have the room for it. But my mum has it, so I go to her place and use it. It makes the most delicious cheese toasties in there.
0: Really?
1: You put it in, and on the outside it goes really crisp and delicious, but then the bread is still really fluffy on the outside because you're not pressing it down with a sandwich press, so you still have a little volume there. I know that's something so simple, but that was something that we found delicious in the air fryer.
0: Okay, I'll give that a try. But then, I did some duck the other day for duck pancakes, and it did that very nicely. This one, it likes attention, this one. It beeps every minute, literally.
1: Every minute.
0: There's probably some way that I can stop it from doing that, but that would mean reading the directions.
1: And why would you do that?
0: No, that's right. But anyway, it did that very nicely. But then I looked at how I might do a steak, and I thought, it's probably quicker just doing it in the Russell Hobbs, sandwich press thing.
1: Yeah, but I have never tried a steak in there. I might have to go pay my mum a visit and give it a try. Who knows?
0: Well, apart from anything else, it wants you to cook it for 15 minutes.
1: Oh, wow. There are some things that cook in there in a phenomenal amount of time, but then there's other things that take the exact same amount of time or even longer than when you would put them in the oven or put them on the stovetop. And you think, yeah, I agree with you. The steak really needs to be cooked for 15 minutes in the air fryer.
0: Well, I expect my steaks to be not ready in 3 minutes. I do believe after you've cooked them for 3 minutes, you let them stand for a while. But you might get a whole different result cooking it for 15 minutes, crispy on the outside or whatever. I don't know. Anyway.
1: Interesting. Well, I know that the air fryers have come a long way since I have had one. Mine was just dialed it around for the amount of time, and then similar to an oven, you just set the temperature on it. But a lot of them are digital now, and they've got all these different settings on them, and I would have no idea where to start with them. But I can look into some more recipes for the air fryer.
0: Okay. Well, I mean, this one's got a digital display and all sorts of suggestions, possibilities of how to program it. But, I mean, when you get right down to it, it's really just a little convection oven.
1: Yes. Yeah, exactly. That's why we would, do the, not that I've ever done a toasty in the oven before, but anyway, somebody told us to do it, we did it, and it was really good. One of my friends would always make pies in there, because you could just heat it up a lot quicker. He'd put it in the microwave, the frozen pies, and then after in the microwave, put it into the air fryer, and it would be ready in about 5 minutes.
0: Yeah, I was going to say, because a lot of stuff, if you put it in the microwave after being frozen, it comes out soggy, yeah.
1: Oh, yeah. My friend at work, we take turns at doing lunch for one another, and she brought in pies. And I was wondering how she was going to cook it. Anyway, it went into the microwave, and it might have been the most miserable pie I have ever eaten.
0: Yeah, that's right. Anyway, we have a coconut chicken curry recipe. How does that go?
1: Yeah, so this one's only about 20 minutes from go to woe to cook it, so it's fantastic for a midweek meal.
0: It's
1: about 5 to 7 people, so it's a good size as well. If there's only a couple of you, it will last a few meals, or you can take it in for lunches throughout the week, or, it feeds the whole family, and maybe you'll even have some more to spare on the side. So it's a good one that goes a long way. Just a nice, easy one. I like not cooking for a long amount of time in the middle of the week, so recipes like this I enjoy.
0: Okay, so whatever you have to do.
1: Start off by melting down some coconut oil. So if it's the coconut oil that solidifies, you need 2 tablespoons of it. just to kind of enhance the coconut oil flavour in this. So if you're not using coconut oil, it doesn't matter. You can use butter, you can use ghee, or you could use any kind of cooking oil you want. Because once you have kind of melted down those 2 tablespoons, you're going to sauté an onion, just one large onion dice, for about 2 minutes until it's translucent, and then add in 1.5 tablespoons, I should say, of garlic. It says freshly grated using a microplane. You can, if you're lazy like me, you can get the pre-done garlic. It saves a lot of time. But, you know, if you just grate it with a plane, it also is quite quick. But anyway, you need 1.5 tablespoons of garlic, finely grated, and 1.5 tablespoons of ginger as well, finely grated also. So pop those in after the 2 minutes when the onion is ready to go. Add it and stir it constantly for 30 seconds. You want to scrape the base so that it doesn't stick to the bottom of it, especially that ginger. Add in your curry powders. So you've got 2.5 tablespoons of curry powder. If you want a mild one, you can just use a regular curry powder. But if you'd like to add a little bit of spice to this recipe, you can use a hot curry powder, a teaspoon of cumin powder, teaspoon of turmeric powder. Toast those. Kind of add them in with your onion, your garlic, your ginger, and just toast it for about 15 seconds. But make sure it doesn't stick and burn to the base of your the pan that you're cooking in. If it does start sticking to the base, just add a splash of water in so that it doesn't stick to the bottom. What you want to do then is add in 1/4 cup of tomato paste. And then you can start to cook chicken. So for this, you need 500 grams, calling for boneless chicken thighs, but you need them cut into 2-centimeter pieces. The thighs do have more flavour than the breast, and it doesn't dry out as quickly as the breast does. But if you have anything against eating chicken thighs, you can use whatever part of the chicken you would like to. Just 500 grams, cut into some small pieces, add that in, give it a stir, and make sure you're kind of covering all of the chicken with that spice mix, the tomato paste, the garlic, the onion. You want it all to be nicely mixed in together. Once you've done that, add in 1.5 cups of chicken stock. And what you want to do then is bring the stock up to a boil and let it simmer quite rapidly for 5 minutes. And you want it to be simmering rapidly because you want it to cook quickly. So the slower the bubbles, the slower the cooking chicken is going to cook. So keep that in there for 5 minutes, and while that happens, you're going to reduce the liquid. Give it a stir every once in a while, and if it slows down or speeds up too much, you can adjust the heat on your stove accordingly. After that, add in a tin of coconut cream, full fat, 400 grams. You can substitute it for coconut milk, but of course, creamier if you use the coconut cream. Mm. And also add in 400 grams of drained canned chickpeas as well, which is great to add an extra protein hit, which means your meal just goes a lot further because it's going to fill you up a lot more. Give that another mix around and then bring it back up to simmering again. Keep it simmering rapidly for 8 minutes. Stir it every now and again. The sauce should be really creamy but a little thinner than you'd expect. Remove your pot from the stove. Leave it to cool for about 5 minutes because during this time the sauce thickens a little bit more. Now, this recipe says you can serve it over some rice, drizzle a bit of just plain yogurt over the top of it and sprinkle it with some coriander. You could also just have it with a flatbread as well if you'd like. Up to you. Obviously, if you're having it with rice, it'll fill you up a lot more. If you're not having it with rice, it will go a little bit further. But yeah, whatever you desire to have it with, I would say.
0: Sarah, thank you for that.
1: Thank you.
0: Sarah Bora is a communications professional and a CWA award-winning cook.
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0: We will have some news for you shortly. Here's some comment. Paul from Greystone says, morning, Mike. With being old, I'm just wondering when what used to be normal has turned into far-right views. But this always happens. If there's one thing I learned in life, and I discovered it a few years ago, is nothing stays the same. We keep going through these cycles. So what's acceptable in one era isn't in the next. And that's just the way it goes. I don't know if you remember Michael Schilberger, who used to host, what was it, Current Affair, I think. And I knew him quite well years ago. And I used to go around to his place and we'd have dinner and talk. And I said to him one day, do you still enjoy doing this? Because he was a newsreader at Fox when I was there. And he said, yes, but I've seen it all go around three times. And I know what he means, and that's the fact of life. So we have these people who leap onto the latest thing, and yes, this is the way it is now. And well, for a while, yes, but then it will change. Michael says the advantage of using an air fryer is you don't need to heat up your oven in the summer, heating up the kitchen, wasting gas. It's gas. It's much better than a microwave. It's basically good for smaller portions and quicker than a regular oven. Says Michael, well, yes, that's my view there. I've only got a small one. So it's just kind of like a handy, easy to keep clean convection oven, as near as I can tell. Gary from Wodolba says, Mike, the air fryer is sensational for steaks. 160 degrees for 5 to 7 minutes does the meringue perfect. Well, thank you for that, Gary. I think the recipe I looked up was, a bit more work, you know, you put whatever it was, all these things on your steak, whereas I cook my steaks pretty much, you know, au naturel and put a bit of salt, and that's about it. Steve says, hi, Mike. Ooh, Sarah Bora, this is the time on a Monday morning I need to get used to hearing, and now it's while, yes, since she was on at an early hour every almost Wednesday morning. Lovely, says Steve from Riverston. Thank you, Steve. Helen says, hi, Mike. Legacy media is far-left terrorist, which has to be stopped. Right. Okay. How much time have I got here? Judy says, hi, Mike. Why is AI so bad? I had questions on people that are running home care packages. I had an idea what I felt was right. I asked AI. It came back with a whole string of answers that were wrong. I questioned it. It came back and said, so sorry, yes, I was wrong with that. You are right. Many businesses are using it and also finding that it's not giving them the correct answers. How scary is that? Well, if you use Google, it gives you an AI response and says, as a caveat down the bottom, AI makes mistakes, be sure and check. If you're really going back to Judy, Judy says, if you really have no idea what the answer might be, then you're going to believe what it says. I don't understand why it's so bad. I also was wanting to know about hypnotherapy, and down the bottom of one of them, it said, if you use AI, it can be wrong. Yes.
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0: JJ says, Sarah Bora, no Bora, Mike. I love Sarah Bora because she sounds like a real woman and loves doing womanly things, like cooking. That's totally different to me. What a person change, says JJ. Philip says, hey, Mike, got some insight on Albo on the podcast at the lodge, and for someone who was in the room, there's a bit of scotch being consumed. He was waving around a glass, if you remember, hic, says Philip. I've heard differing reports on that. In fact, somebody was assuring me the other morning that the scotch was just there as a bit of set decoration. And if they'd actually been drinking it, maybe they would have had some kind of excuse.
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3: Hello, I'm Sarah Wiedersane. A digital duty of care will be legislated to protect Australians from any potential harms posed by artificial intelligence. The Albanese government has outlined its key priorities to ensure AI works in favour of workers and consumers. It says a digital duty of care will put the onus on AI companies to build in safety by design. Another key priority will be reforms to privacy laws in order to protect personal data. Both One Nation and the Coalition have made up some ground in the latest opinion poll. The news poll shows core support for the minor party is back up to 30%, sitting on par with Labor, which has seen its vote drop to its lowest level since 2022. Voter support for the Coalition increased by 2 points, but is still way behind on 19%. The US and Iran have exchanged strikes for an eighth consecutive day after a deadly attack on a US base in the Gulf state of Jordan. Two US soldiers were killed in the Iranian strike and one remains missing. The US military has vowed swift punishment in a major escalation of the conflict. Political analyst at Melbourne University, Corey Alpert, says any future peace negotiations will be very difficult.
4: The Iranians now, in terms of their domestic politics, have no real incentive to wind this down. They are effectively hitting the U.S. military and building popular support against the United States at a moment where the regime needs secure political win.
3: King Charles will today invite Andy Burnham to form government after he was confirmed as the UK's new Labour leader. Mr Burnham will be the UK's seventh British leader in a decade. Former Prime Minister Boris Johnson has wished him well, but has told Sky News he has a big job ahead.
17: And he needs to get on and he needs to give investors in this country a sense of hope about it. And that means he needs to find reasons to buy British, buy Britain, get stuck in. And he needs to stop the hemorrhage of talent.
3: British prosecutors are seeking the extradition of social media influencers Andrew and Tristan Tate after their arrest in the US. They're wanted on 38 new charges, including rape and trafficking, bringing the total number of charges against the brothers to 59, involving seven alleged victims. The Tates deny all wrongdoing. Also making news, Russia has battered Ukraine's capital, Kyiv, with one of its biggest ballistic missile barrages of the war. And Jason Donovan has paid tribute to his father, Terence, after the Australian actor's death at the age of 90.
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3: The Bombers have won a 3-point filler against the GWS Giants, ending a 12-game losing streak. Star forward Nate Caddy left the field in the first quarter after experiencing an irregular heartbeat. The Bulldogs beat the Suns and the Hawks stumped the Tigers 122-52. In the NRL, the Dolphins have recovered from their 66-point loss to the Sharks by defeating the Cowboys 36-16. The win pushes them up to fifth on the ladder. Dolphins coach Christian Wolf says he's very proud of the performance.
25: Yeah, we knew that we had to show a bit of character and make a bit of a statement after last week about who we are as a group.
3: The Titans have beaten Manly 38-32, and England have finished in third place in the FIFA World Cup after a thrilling 10-goal encounter with France in Miami. The final between Spain and Argentina will kick off at 5 a.m.
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3: Around the country, Canberra sunny after some morning frost, a top of 16 degrees. Melbourne mostly sunny, a top of 16. Sydney partly cloudy, a high of 19 degrees. Brisbane a shower or two and 23. A shower or two in Perth with a high of 17 degrees. Adelaide mostly sunny and 18 degrees. Partly cloudy in Hobart and a high of 15 degrees. Darwin sunny and 31.

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3: Welcome to the week, for that matter. We're talking about air frying, particularly air frying steaks, before the news. JJ is saying, air fryer, why would anyone want to fry the air, Mike? Haven't you heard about how people love fresh, crisp air? JJ, he says, wouldn't be much of a meal. Well, it's, you know, low carbohydrate, certainly no question about that. Mitch says, steak in an air fryer, please, no. If you eat steak like a normal person, you don't really cook it so it can go on the barbecue or pan. Just introduce it to the flame and remove. Ha ha, says Mitch. Yeah. Rich is saying, Mike, did you see Spotlight? No, a number of people have asked me that, and it makes me think I should find it and have a look at it. He, Richard, says, Liam Bartlett got stuck into Tommy Robinson for telling lies. So when does Liam and Seven get stuck into Albanese for telling lies? He makes Tommy Robinson look like a real novice. Okay. Terry's saying Australia should have a surplus of at least $100 billion. Now we're $1 trillion in debt, says Terry. Will says, Michael, Pauline doesn't try to be all things to all men or people, unlike Albo Starmer, when it was convenient for him to declare he was Catholic and attended Mass, or when he sided with Muslims attending a Lakemba mosque, by the way, brackets. He looked like he was crapping himself when worshippers wanted him evicted from the building. As G.K. Chesterton said, says Will, tolerance is the virtue of a man who has no convictions. Well, you know, I agree with you about that. I mean, I think that Albo has made it plain. He does have no convictions. It's what can I say now that is going to win me approval, but then he guesses wrong. And that's what I found with people. It makes me smile. Some of the people in this business who think, okay, what am I going to say today that will make them happy? And then they guess wrong and they look really silly. This is interesting. Anna says, hi, Michael. Pauline Hanson is aware of the countries that have banned the burqa because she mentioned it during the Channel 7 Spotlight program to three girls who attend an Islamic school in Brisbane, says Anna, because we were talking earlier and caller said, because we listed all the Muslim countries, the predominantly Muslim countries and other countries who banned the burqa. And caller said, well, why doesn't Pauline mention it? Well, apparently she did, according to Anna there on the Spotlight program.
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0: Darren says the racist card died 30 years ago. Liberal and Labor are both the same. They hate Australia. If Pauline found a cure for cancer, they would blame her for putting oncologists out of work. That's what Darren says. Maureen says, for a government so worried about social cohesion, they should take a good look at themselves. Do you think it's a lack of self-awareness, Maureen, or just simply a case of if they keep saying it often enough, we'll believe it, despite the fact that it's a case of common sense tells you what's really going on. For example, here's Jeff from Laidley saying, Mike, on TV last night I saw Albo's spokesman announcing the AI data centres will all be powered by renewable energy. That will be extremely interesting to watch, especially after sunset. Well, yes. Grant's saying, Mike, brackets tongue-in-cheek, what happens if Australia defaults on its $1 trillion-plus debt? Does Australia get repossessed? And who do they on-sell Australia to recover the debt? You know, like what the bank does to someone who defaults on the mortgage, says Grant from Cabramatta. The point you raised there, Grant, has been, you know, broached on a number of occasions over the years, but the pollies concerned think it'll never happen, so they keep on spending.
1: 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That's a smart move. 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TGB News.
11: Good morning, I'm Dusty Fitzpatrick. New polling shows Federal Labor's primary vote has fallen to its lowest level since 2022. The news poll published in The Australian shows Labor's core support down 3 points at 30%. One Nation has picked up some lost ground to sit equal with Labor. The Coalition is up 2 points, but still well behind on 19%. Liberal member for Monash, Mary Aldred, has told Sky News their focus remains on gaining back the trust of voters through good policy.
12: Look, there's lots of opinion polls every couple of days, it seems. I'm part of a coalition team. That's the Liberal Party and the National Party. We're doing the hard work now on policies that appeal to the Australian people, that address issues like cost of living, energy increases.
11: The Albanese government will demand big tech companies abide by a digital duty of care to ensure AI works for Australians, Sarah Wiedersane reports.
13: Artificial intelligence is transforming the way people work and learn. The federal government has now published a new list of AI safety priorities to allay any concerns about the technology's potential risks. They include legislating a digital duty of care, which would put the onus on AI companies to build in safety by design, strengthening privacy safeguards to protect personal data, and better regulation of the use of AI in federal agencies like Centrelink and Services Australia. Sarah Wiedersane reporting.
11: The US military has launched renewed airstrikes targeting Iran's Revolutionary Guard in retaliation for the killing of American troops in Jordan. The Iranian strike killed 2 US service personnel and a 3rd US soldier remains missing. The United Kingdom will have a new Prime Minister later today, its 7th in a decade. Andy Burnham is expected to take office after a formal reception with King Charles. He takes over as leader of the British Labour Party from Sir Keir Starmer. Former UK MP Alastair Burt says nobody knows how long his positive effect on the party will last.
14: There's some optimism in the Labour Party now. They won a resounding victory in 2024, but now the Prime Minister didn't satisfy his own MPs and made some mistakes, and so they've moved him on.
11: Also making news, Russia has carried out one of its biggest ballistic missile attacks on Kyiv since launching its full-scale invasion of Ukraine. And thousands of football fans have gathered at live sites across the country to watch the FIFA World Cup final between Spain and Argentina on the big screen. This Argentinian fan says he's praying for World Cup glory.
15: We won the World Cup last time, but we really want to win it again. So hopefully we make it happen again.
11: Checking the markets, the Australian share market forecast to open up 54 points, one Aussie dollar buying 69.82 US cents.
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11: As we heard in the news, Argentina and Spain are preparing to battle it out for World Cup glory this hour. In the NRL, the Gold Coast Titans have returned to the winner's circle, defeating the Seagulls 38-32. Titans coach Josh Hannay says despite the victory, there's still a long way to go.
16: There's a fighting quality about this group now. Like, we've been down a number of times to come back and win, right? So it's not all doom and gloom. I just know they're a lot better than what they were today.
11: The Dolphins have bounced back after their 66-0 defeat to the Sharks last week with a win over the Cowboys 36-16. In the AFL, the Bulldogs have held on for a crucial win against the Suns on the Gold Coast. Hawthorn have thumped Richmond 122-52. That's news and sport.
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11: A chance of morning fog before a mostly sunny day. Light winds forecast, heading for a top of 19 degrees on the coast, 20 degrees in our west. Looking ahead, mostly sunny tomorrow and Wednesday. Sunny conditions forecast for Thursday, Friday and Saturday. Right now in the city, it's 12 degrees, the same in Terry Hills and Gosford. 9 in Penrith and Bankstown, 8 Lucas Heights, 6 degrees in Campbelltown. I'm Dusty Fitzpatrick. 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
1: Good morning. Welcome along. If you just joined us, as people do at this time of the day. I'm just looking at some responses here. Ed from Rana Hill says, Mike, artificial or intelligence of any kind at all would be refreshing, be it with the don't know, don't care section of voters or our so-called elected representatives, brackets thanks to our compulsory preferential farcical system, who are only or mainly representing their self-interests. That's how Ed sees it. There's a story here that I think is probably going to get some traction. You know, we've had all this talk about the Oz Alert system, $132 million worth, and next Monday at 2 o'clock we're all going to get it on our mobile phones. Well, the telly's got a story saying emergency services refused to use the new $132 million system, and the comment is that the alert system to be rolled out by the Albanese government is at risk of becoming a $132 million dud, with some emergency services refusing to use it. Just a few points from the story. The federal government plans to test the new Oz Alert warning system July 27, as part of it becoming operational nationally in October. As part of the tests, Australians with a compatible mobile phone will be sent an emergency siren alert at 2 p.m. So this is to do with, you know, terror attack, bushfire, flood emergency, whatever it is. The Sunday Telegraph, however, can reveal most emergency agencies are planning not to use the system in its current form amid concerns alerts do not go to landlines, older mobile phones may not be compatible, and the alert disappears after you read it. Other issues that have been raised about Oz Alert include the lack of a hyperlink in the body to the body of the message to allow people to find out more information about an evolving incident. Also, it seems like you can't share it. You have to take a screenshot if you want to send it to somebody else. So concerns for agencies that the system's failings. It's understood the Queensland Fire Department is considering not using it during the upcoming fire system. New South Wales is also assessing whether it should stick with the existing emergency alert EA system, which can reach landlines. Source within the emergency services sector claimed the system had been developed without adequate consultation of those charged with using it, and it risks becoming a dud. It's a real missed opportunity to have one of the best warning systems, and those that have to use it are not involved in its development. That's what the source said. The Emergency Management Minister, Christy McBain, when asked about it, said the National Emergency Management Agency was, quote-unquote, aware of the concerns and will continue to work with states and territories to address these in the lead-up to the upcoming high-risk weather season. Agencies across Australia would continue to have access to the old system as well as Oz Alert until at least July 2027. I don't know if it's exactly the same, but it kind of puts me in mind of all that money wasted by the Bureau of Meteorology, if this story is correct.
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1: The second high school stabbing in Queensland in as many days. To discuss this further, Director of Investigations and Risk, the Nemesis Consultancy Group, Peter Moroney. Morning, Peter. Thanks for doing this.
13: Morning. Pleasure. Thank you.
1: So is this part of a general violence trend in the whole community, or do you think schools need particular attention? Is there no discipline in schools anymore? What's driving this? What do you think?
13: Oh, a couple of great questions. One of the things I'll turn back to firstly, the ACU, the Australian Catholic University, have been doing a study for about the last 15 years. It spans across a number of principals in Australia or throughout Australia. If we look purely at their data and we concentrate on Queensland as an example, threats of violence since 2011 have increased from 37% up to 61%.
1: Wow.
13: If we look at threats of actual physical violence, 27.9% up to 52.3%. In Queensland alone, in the last 3 years, there's been a number of reported incidents amongst the schools. It's gone from 5,700 incidents up to over 20,000 incidents in the last 3 years in Queensland schools. So clearly, there's something amiss somewhere.
1: Yes, that is a sharp incline, no question about it. So some schools, I believe, I don't know how much this applies to Queensland, but I'm thinking of, you know, some place, Canberra, Melbourne,
13: yep,
1: maybe Sydney. Some schools do have rather more security in place than others, don't they?
13: Yeah, they do, Mike. Yeah, they do. We've been working with a number of schools here in New South Wales as an example. So we've had nearly 40 schools in a pilot program for the last several years. And you're right, those schools will have a variance in terms of what they're doing. Some are quite advanced. Some have, you know, large

0: do. It's a very complex issue. It's a very complicated issue at times. And the hard part, I think, is starting the question. The schools have been doing, and it's not just a school issue. You know, it's not just, shouldn't be just left to the schools to deal with. It's got to be coming from parents, as I say. My young daughter's in the high school. So, you know, it's upon me as a parent. It's upon the teachers, of course, us as a community. All of these things have got to come into play to help drive it down.
1: Okay, so there's no one-size-fits-all magic solution, but do you have any recommendations from your experience?
0: Yeah, look, what we do when we're speaking to a school, we've taken the four stages of emergency management. So what that means is we look at a school and go, okay, first and foremost, what are we doing to prevent the violence or the threats of violence in the first place? What is in place? Then we'll look at what are we doing to prepare. So things like drills for lockdowns and things like that. And we'll be looking at how well are you drilling? How well do the staff know what to do if a certain threat happens and whether that threat is internal, whether that threat is external. Then we'll talk about how they're going to respond. So if it does occur, what does that look like? We look for whether they've got improvement in their current systems and processes. And then we look at that recovery piece, that if it does happen, what are we going to do it? So we look at those four stages. Now, the why we'll do it that way is what we're trying to do is pull in a holistic framework of prevention, preparedness, response, and recovery, and just trying to look at a school as a whole.
1: So I don't want you to name them, but are there some areas that are more prone to school violence than others?
0: Look, no, I couldn't say yes, absolutely. There's different, like, for example, some of our schools out in southwest Sydney, they're prone to more physical violence confrontations that occur within the schools or just outside. Certainly prone, we know all about the postcode wars or the gang wars that are happening out that way.
1: Yeah.
0: So versus another school in, say, the eastern suburbs of Sydney may not be dealing with postcode wars, but they'll be dealing with other student related issues.
1: So what about violence or threats of against teachers? Is that on the increase?
0: Yeah, it is. Again, from those stats I was reading from there before, Mike, yeah, it's certainly been on the increase and has been on the increase, at least up in Queensland and the other states the last 3 to 5 years particularly. And that's taking its toll on our teachers.
1: Yes, I'm sure it is. So at this point, the best thing we can do is recognize violence is a possibility, be ready for it if it occurs, and have a plan if it occurs.
0: Yeah, spot on. Yeah, well put. Is that, look, we certainly don't want to be seeing the American-style attacks occur in this country at all. We had a school shooting approximately 2023 over in Perth, and thankfully there was no one injured. So, look, they have occurred. They have definitely do not occur at the rate of America. But as unpalatable as it is, we've got to be doing our utmost to prevent it. If we can't, we've got to prepare for it. So if it does happen, that we're in the best place we can to, for example, get that school into lockdown and get our kids safe.
1: Peter, appreciate your time and insights. Thanks for coming on the program.
0: Pleasure, no problems.
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3: Morning, Mike. Now, we've got a crash already at Edensor Park. It's affecting Elizabeth Drive at Cow Pasture Road. Two of the four westbound lanes are closed. It's also affecting southbound lanes. At Oatlands, a breakdown on James Roos Drive south at the Kissing Point Road on-ramp. No fog at all, very little traffic with the M1. In fact, nice easy run to and from the Central Coast, and it's all cruisy on the Great Western Highway east of Mount Victoria down into the Sydney Basin. I'm Steve Carline on 2GB.
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4: 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On the show this week, a different look at it from all sides of the debate. 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
1: Ben Fordham after the news on 2GB, then Mark Levy, 4BC Jason Matthews for breakfast, then Gary Hartgrave, me. I got to fly. Have a great week.

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1: Good morning, I'm Josh Bryant. US military officials have announced further casualties during the escalating conflict with Iran. US Central Command says unidentified remains have now been discovered during the search for a service member who was unaccounted for following an attack on a base in Jordan which killed two others. Another soldier has died in Iraq during the controlled detonation of an Iranian attack drone. American military officials say the latest round of attacks sought to swiftly punish Iranian forces over the attack on the base in Jordan. The vice chairman of the American Intelligence Committee, Democrat Senator Mark Warner, says United States bases have been targeted repeatedly since the conflict began.
2: I have not been briefed on whether they're getting targeting help. I do know that these bases have been on and off under attack since the beginning, 5 months ago, of, again, this war of choice.
1: Financial experts warn the renewed violence in the Middle East is weighing on share markets around the world. AMP Chief Economist Shane Oliver says the Australian market has not been hit as hard as some other countries.
3: The Aussie share market came down, but not much. It was impacted by the rise in oil prices globally, which dragged down US shares, and also some bad news from BHP regarding copper production. But it only fell 0.1% for the week.
1: Support for the federal government has slipped to its lowest levels since Anthony Albanese won the 2022 federal election. The latest news poll shows One Nation has seen a slight increase in support, recording a primary vote of 30%, up from 29%. While in New South Wales, a Resolve poll shows that support for both major parties has slipped, with most of that voter support going to the Pauline Hanson-led party. Detectives have released images of a car and a person as part of investigations into a shooting and firebombings in Sydney Southwest 2 years ago. Task Force Falcon detectives believe a luxury SUV stolen from the Northern Beaches may be linked to the incidents in May 2024. They've also identified a man they believe may be able to assist with their inquiries. A suite of new dementia prevention recommendations have been endorsed by the World Health Organization. They include increasing physical activity, avoiding air pollution, and adopting a healthy diet. WHO says up to 45% of dementia risks could be prevented or delayed by eliminating the modifiable risk factors. Also making news, the federal government has published a list of consumer protection priorities for artificial intelligence, including regulating the use of AI in agencies such as Centrelink and Services Australia. In finance, one Australian dollar is buying 69.7 US cents.
0: Finance on 2GB. Australians are asking AI what to buy. Is your business in the answers? Talk to Zeal Digital.
1: Play is underway in the FIFA World Cup final, with Spain taking on the defending champions Argentina. The sides locked at nil all so far in the first half. In NRL, the Dolphins have downed the Cowboys 36-16 to wrap up round 20. The Finns coming off the back of a 66-0 thrashing from the Sharks last week. Coach Christian Wolf praising how his sides handled the Origin period overall and welcoming the fact they now have the bye.
4: Yeah, we've won 5 from 7 and we've had plenty of disruption. We had 6 guys involved in Origin. We've had injuries and that around that as well that do disrupt.
1: Seagulls star Tom Trbojevic has been dealt a fresh blow, picking up another hamstring injury as Manly lost to the Gold Coast. And New Zealand's Ryan Fox has birded the 18th to take out the Open Championship. That's the latest news and sport.
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7: At North Parramatta, an abandoned car on James Roos Drive, south at the Kissing Point Road on-ramp. Now, crews will probably have to close the ramp for a few moments as that gets towed away. Elizabeth Drive at Edensor Park. We've got a two-car crash at Cowpasture Road. It's affecting southbound traffic. Two westbound lanes are closed. First of our major roads to wake up with a bit of attitude is Old Windsor Road at Seven Hills. Everything looking clear on the M5, east and west at this stage. I'm Steve Carline on your traffic leader, 2GB.
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1: Partly cloudy with light winds, a top of 19 degrees on the coast, 20 in the west. A mostly sunny day tomorrow. Clear skies and light winds continuing Wednesday. Sunny on Thursday, but the slight chance of a shower. Sunny again Friday and into the weekend. Right now, 12 degrees in town. Humidity 86%. 10 at Bankstown, 6 at Campbelltown, 8 Lucas Heights, 9 at Penrith, 13 Terry Hills. I'm Josh Bryant. 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

0: morning. 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
0: It's a big morning for football fans. The FIFA World Cup final is officially underway. Spain and Argentina are currently locked in battle in New York. And it's nearly half time and the score is nil all between Spain and Argentina. 82,500 fans are watching on, including a few famous faces. Donald Trump is there. The president will present the winning team with the World Cup trophy. Some big artists have performed so far, Jennifer Hudson and Robbie Williams. And during the upcoming halftime show, Justin Bieber will take to the stage with Madonna and Shakira. But in terms of the two teams going head-to-head, Argentina's out to make history. They want to become the first team in 64 years to win back-to-back World Cup titles. And their supporters around the world are right now nervously watching on, and Aussie supporters have gathered outside the Sydney Opera House. And they are as passionate as they come, and you can only imagine how excited they'll be if they win this morning. Meanwhile, Spain hasn't won the World Cup in 16 years. The last time they lifted the trophy was 2010.

0: And this morning, they've got a shot at glory. So who are you backing in the final, Argentina or Spain? We'll bring you the latest thanks to our World Cup partner, Citizen.
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0: Police are investigating the death of a man after a high-speed interstate chase. Queensland police were alerted to a man on the Gold Coast believed to be armed with a gun. He sped off on the highway before he could be detained. A few hours later, New South Wales police received reports that the man had driven across the border. Officers in northern New South Wales tracked down the car and directed the driver to stop. The man continued speeding through several suburbs before police deployed road spikes. He continued for another 26 kilometres before stopping at an embankment near the Tweed River. Keith Smith witnessed the pursuit unfold. He's told 10 News it was like an action scene off TV.
2: It was a bit of an O.J. Simpson situation, really. The police cars just kept on going. I went, wow, what's going on here? There was bits of rubber and there was a bit of rim. I didn't realise at first, but then it clicked. I thought, oh, hang on, these are all part of the car that's come off.
0: Police tracked down the vehicle and brought in negotiators to speak to the driver, but officers discovered him to be unconscious after approaching the vehicle. Despite attempts to revive him, the man died at the scene. He's believed to be 25 years old. New South Wales Police Acting Assistant Commissioner Tracy Chapman says, I can't speculate on why he didn't stop. The fact that he was in possession of a firearm would have impacted on his decision making. An investigation into the death will be carried out for the information of the coroner. And this is not a great start to the week for Anthony Albanese. Labor's primary vote has taken a hit. News poll shows support for Labor has dropped to 30%, and that's down 3% since the start of June. It's at the equal lowest level since Labor won the 2022 election. It is better news for Pauline Hanson and Angus Taylor. One Nation's primary voters bounced back to 30%. That's up 1 point since last month. The coalition has also received a boost up to 19%. Voters are increasingly unhappy with the Prime Minister. 57% are dissatisfied with Anthony Albanese. 39% are happy with how he's going. But he still remains in front as preferred PM. According to The Australian, 44% say Anthony Albanese is the man for the job, against 36% who back Angus Taylor. When you pit Pauline Hanson against Anthony Albanese, the PM also comes out on top. 57% want Albo, 43% prefer Pauline. And we'll have the latest from the Middle East in a moment, US and Iran. Hostilities have only increased over the weekend following an attack that killed two American soldiers. We'll have a look at a debate within New South Wales politics about how easy it is to change genders on your birth certificate. There's a war of words that's broken out over multiculturalism between Tony Abbott and Andrew Bragg. And there's also a poll in New South Wales. So we know that Pauline Hanson has improved on the federal scene in the last 24 or 48 hours. But what about in New South Wales? We'll have information on that as well. We'll also have a look at Pauline's appearance last night on the Spotlight program on Channel 7. Sydney's weather, partly cloudy with light winds, humidity 86%. Right now, 12 degrees on the coast, climbing to 19. It's 10 in Sydney's west with a top of 20. It is July 20, and on this day, the whole world stopped what they were doing. Here's your only hint. If you think you know the answer, you can text it through 0460 873 873. The whole world stopped. And the answer's coming up on this day. You're with Ben Fordham on 2GB. Josh Bryant is on the news desk. Spiro Christopoulos is here with all the sport. And Steve Carline is watching the roads.
3: 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Quicker trips with Transurban, operator of Linkt.
4: G'day Ben. The M12 at Kemps Creek got a west-facing breakdown near Mamre Road, and police have taken a few calls regarding a crash on Grand Avenue Camellia, just north of the racecourse. Just enough traffic to notice at Roselle Interchange and the main roads towards international and domestic airports handling everything so far. There's nothing upsetting me with the Hume towards Sydney from the Southern Highlands, and a pretty good run to and from Wollongong and Waterfall on the Princes Motorway. I'm Steve Carline on 2GB.
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0: A man out on bail has been charged over a stabbing. It happened on Saturday afternoon on the Central Coast. Paramedics treated a 39-year-old man suffering a stab wound to his torso. They rushed him to hospital in a stable condition. Police have now arrested a 35-year-old man in Kincumber. He's been charged with breaching an apprehended domestic violence order, affray, reckless wounding and breach of bail. He's been refused bail and will appear in court today. We've also had a brutal attack in Bondi. A man has suffered serious lacerations to his face after a local resident launched at him with a knife, allegedly. Jose had been at dinner with his friend at the friend's apartment on Saturday night. after leaving, the next door neighbour, Ricardo Cazzato, confronted him in the stairwell, and Cazzato began wrongly accusing Jose of breaking into his unit. He then launched at him with a knife. Jose's friend says he could hear screaming right outside the door. He didn't know it was Jose being attacked. And Jose managed to get away before his attacker called the police, claiming a break and enter. Police found the victim nearby before taking the victim to St. Vincent's Hospital. And images show Jose with a deep cut across his eye. Meanwhile, Ricardo Cazzato has been taken to Surry Hills Police Station and will face court later this month. So high drama over the weekend at Bondi. And a major reshuffle within New South Wales Police will be announced this week. The Commissioner Mal Lanyon will make his first major appointment. The force's newest Deputy Commissioner will be announced. The Premier Chris Minns will sign off on the decision when State Parliament returns next week. It paves the way for what will be the biggest refresh of the senior leadership in years. The two candidates believed to be frontrunners for the role include the current Assistant Commissioner Scott Cook and Peter McKenna. If either of them wins the role, their rise will open a vacancy in the Assistant Commissioner rank. So good luck to Scott Cook and Peter McKenna.
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0: On the energy front in the last 24 hours, New South Wales received 1% of its power from gas, 2% from hydro, 3% from batteries, 6% from wind, 10% from solar, and 78% coming from coal. And we've had over 1,000 messages over the weekend about the findings of a new energy report. It's basically revealed that renewables are not replacing coal anytime soon. Renewables are on the rise in a big way. So make no mistake, particularly the last 12 months, we've seen a major uptick in the use and effectiveness of renewable energy. However, remember back in the day they used to say, oh, that'll be able to replace coal. Well, it's not replacing anything. We've got a bigger appetite when it comes to energy, mainly because of data centers and AI. So really, the renewables are just looking after the extra demand. That coal-fired power is still there and is always going to be there, at least in the short term. I mean, have a look. In the last 24 hours, 78% of our power came from coal. Imagine we took it away. Jeanette says, Blind Freddy could have told us this. Narelle says, this is hardly rocket science. Ian writes, nuclear is the way to go. James says this year Australia will probably export millions of metric tons of coal to China. What does that tell you? Matthew says, so why didn't the Liberal National Party build any coal-fired power stations during their decade of inaction? Jim says we need to build more refineries as soon as possible. Gerald says with electricity use likely to balloon with the data centre rollout, why can't nuclear be considered too? And John says nothing wrong with having wind and solar, but to say it will replace coal is simply mad.
1: Traffic. Sydney's new 24-hour airport takes off in October. Tickets online now. Search WSI and discover Western Sydney International Nancy Bird Walton Airport.
4: Walgrove Road on load to the M4 at Eastern Creek, and crews are helping a motorist with a flat tyre. And in that area, Great Western Highway is cramping up a little there towards Sydney Zoo eastbound. Edensor Park, Hume Motorway northbound traffic slowing at the M5 merge. Rest of the M5 is fine towards the airport tunnels. A little bit of action there at Roselle Interchange, not enough to be frustrating just yet, and at Strathfield, a little congestion north on Centenary Drive. I'm Steve Carline on your traffic leader, 2GB.
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0: Carol says, morning Ben, on this day our first grandchild Cooper was born and Elvis friends Cheryl and Joyce too. Oh, and I watched the man walk on the moon. Have a great week, Carol. Good on you, Carol. Thank you. Coming up today, police drones are under fire. Trials in regional New South Wales have been a major success. In fact, A Current Affair did a story late last week about the police drone trial in Moree. And the senior police officer, Paul Pisanos, was part of that. But just as they start kicking goals at rounding up criminals, there's a campaign to have the police drones grounded. So we'll tell you about that on 2GB Breakfast this morning. And we'll also respond to those calls with some hard facts and stats about how successful they have been. I mean, they're good at tracking down domestic violence perpetrators. There isn't as high a demand anymore for police chases, which can be dangerous and lead to fatalities, because it's easier and safer to follow them with the drone instead of a police car. So I think there's a lot to be said for keeping the drones and expanding their use, as opposed to taking them away. We'll also have a look at Anthony Albanese's climate change ambassador, who spent $125,000 in taxpayers' money flying business class around the world as part of a green globe-trotting tour, as they describe it in the Daily Telegraph in a story by Linda Silmarlis. So we're talking about 8 countries in 9 months and 57 days spent overseas.
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0: We've got the World Cup final this morning that we'll get to in just a moment. Spiro's here. Spiro, good morning.
22: Morning, Ben.
0: Let's kick off with some rugby league.
22: Round 20 of the competition now done and dusted. The race of the finals heading up, and to wrap up the round in Sunday afternoon rugby league, the Gold Coast Titans caused an upset handing the Manly Warringah Seagulls their third straight, lost the full-time score 38 points to 32 at Cbus Super Stadium on the Gold Coast. Manly lost their fullback and captain as well, Tom Trbojevic, due to injury. And in the last match of the round, the Dolphins turned things around after their 66-point loss last week. They defeated the Cowboys 36 points to 16 at Suncorp Stadium in Brisbane.
0: 1 minute to six.
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0: It's the World Cup final, Spiro, Spain and Argentina.
22: It is, Ben, an exciting morning for football fans right across the globe. It's half-time at the moment. The score remains nil-all in what many believe will be a tight contest because these are the two best nations in world football. Argentina first in the rankings, Spain second in the rankings. It'll be very hard to separate the pair, and if scores remain level at the end of regular time, so another 45 minutes of play, then we're off to extra time, followed by a penalty shootout if required. Argentina aiming to become the first team since Brazil in 1962 to win back-to-back World Cup titles. Spain, on the other hand, haven't lifted the trophy since 2010, so it's been 16 years since they last won it. The halftime show's about to begin, featuring Justin Bieber, Madonna and Shakira, and the President, Donald Trump's in the house as well. He'll present the winning team with a trophy, but we'll have all the updates at the World Cup, thanks to our World Cup partner, Citizen.
0: There's Spiro. It's time for the 6 o'clock news. Here's Josh Bryant.
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2: It's 6 o'clock. Good morning. I'm Josh Bryant. The United States has confirmed another soldier has been killed as the conflict between the country and Iran escalates further. The service member died during the controlled detonation of an Iranian attack drone in Iraq. Unidentified remains have also been found as part of the search for a soldier unaccounted for after an earlier attack on a base in Jordan. Former Pentagon operative Tony Schaffer's told Today Gulf states are becoming frustrated as the conflict drags on.
5: Part of what could happen very quickly is a military element, by a large degree of which would be under the Abraham Accords, being organized to go after the Iranians in a coalition-type environment, which could happen very soon.
2: An investigation is underway after a man was found with stab wounds at a service station in Sydney's southwest. Police are being told the 33-year-old was assaulted at a factory complex in South Strathfield before travelling to Punchbowl. The latest news poll shows support for One Nation has recovered while the coalition has regained some ground. One Nation has a primary vote of 30% on par with Labor, while the coalition has improved to 19%. Voter dissatisfaction with Anthony Albanese has increased, but he remains preferred Prime Minister, while a separate Resolve poll shows support for the major parties in New South Wales has slipped, with most of that support going to One Nation. The federal government has published a list of consumer protection priorities for artificial intelligence. They include a promise to better regulate the use of the technology in agencies like Centrelink and Services Australia. Assistant Minister for Science, Technology and the Digital Economy, Andrew Charlton, says AI needs to be developed and deployed safely.
6: What we've announced today is a team effort led by multiple ministers. Importantly, we've also set up the AI Safety Institute, which has hit the ground running on testing models and scrutinising models to make sure that we keep Australians safe.
2: A multi-storey car park is due to be built near the Tullawong Metro Station in Sydney's northwest. The station's been serviced by a single-storey car park since it opened in 2019. Commuters say the current site is often overflowing, leaving them left to search for a parking spot in nearby streets. Data shows just a quarter of new medicines launched globally in the last decade have been subsidised in Australia. Medicines Australia says local patients are missing out on potential treatments because the approval process is too complex. Also making news, veteran broadcaster Darren Hinch will be farewelled at a state funeral in Melbourne, and school zones come back into force in New South Wales from this morning. In finance, one Australian dollar is buying 69.7 US cents.
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2: Despite some chances, it's been a goalless first half in a tense World Cup final between Argentina and Spain. Argentina's Lisandro Martinez left the field with an injury before the break. A fresh injury blow for Manly star Tom Trbojevic in the NRL, picking up another suspected hamstring issue during the Seagulls' loss to the Titans. Early reports suggest it's only a low-grade strain, but coach Kieran Foran says they'll wait to see how long he may be sidelined.
23: He'll get scans. Hopefully not as bad as the last one, but naturally he's pretty disappointed. So we'll wait until he gets a scan and then work out the damage.
2: The Dolphins beat the Cowboys 36-16 to wrap up round 20. And in the AFL, the Bombers have upset the Giants to claim an unexpected 3-point win at Marvel Stadium. 4-6, that's the latest news and sport.
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4: M5 at Casula, we've got a truck breakdown eastbound in lane 3, and that's giving us our first heavy traffic stretch for the morning. Approaching movement there on the Hume motorway slows from Bardia. Roberts Road getting some pressure north through Greenacre near Juno Parade. At Strathfield, bit of congestion north on Centenary Drive. And Joyce and Qantas drives towards Domestic are handling everything. No tears either with Airport Drive and Mar Street towards International. I'm Steve Carline with traffic every 10 minutes on Sydney's 2GB.
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2: Partly cloudy with light winds throughout the day. Top of 19 on the coast, 20 in the west. Mostly sunny tomorrow. The clear skies and light winds continuing Wednesday. Sunny on Thursday with a slight chance of a shower. Sunny again Friday and into the weekend. Right now 12 degrees in town. Humidity 88%. 9 degrees at Bankstown and Penrith, 5 at Campbelltown, 8 at Lucas Heights, 12 Terry Hills. I'm Josh Bryant. 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
18: People you know. Opinions that matter. 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
0: Monday morning. Thank you very much for joining us. It is half time at the moment in the World Cup final between Spain and Argentina. It is nil all. We're giving you the chance to see A Beautiful Noise, the Neil Diamond musical. To win some tickets today on 2GB Breakfast, listen out for this after 8.

When you hear this after 8 o'clock, you dial the prize line 1-300-722-873. A Beautiful Noise, the Neil Diamond musical, arrives at the Sydney Lyric in November, and you can get your tickets through this website, theneildiamondmusical.com.au.

0: Good luck. We hope you win today. The prize line number 1-300-722-873. And speaking of entertainment, Ray says, Ben, this World Cup halftime extended entertainment annoys the hell out of me. I just want to watch the game. Well, I just saw Madonna performing. And look, the shame with this is, and I know it's obviously a big stadium, but it's all coming off tape. I mean, you don't actually hear the artist singing at all. We did with the national anthem when we heard Star Spangled Banner earlier. We did hear Jennifer Hudson singing. She's got a gorgeous voice. Robbie Williams might have been real as well. And Justin Bieber's performing at the moment. We can probably tune in live right now.
1: Just look at you, hallelujah. I'm loving you, hallelujah. It's the World Cup, hallelujah. It's the World Cup, hallelujah.
0: The World Cup, hallelujah. And he is singing. There you go. That was Justin Bieber just a few seconds ago in New York. But yeah, I know what you mean, Ray. People go there for the football. But if you don't put on a pre-game show or a halftime show, then they accuse you of not trying to entertain the fans. We've now got Shakira who's performing. This is live from New York. Let's have a listen.
2: You were born here in this place. You belong, you in this place.
0: She is coming off tape. This is lip syncing at its finest.

0: It's a good song, even if it is coming off tape. So there you go, a little bit of World Cup entertainment from Shakira. Before that, we heard from Justin Bieber. And before the game, we've heard from some other big names as well, including Robbie Williams. You're with Ben Fordham on 2GB. Just after 2 a.m, emergency services were called to a service station at the intersection of Canterbury and Punchbowl Road in Punchbowl. Officers found a 33-year-old man with minor stab wounds. He's been treated at the scene by paramedics and taken to St George Hospital. He's in a stable condition. Following inquiries, officers have attended a factory on Cosgrove Road in South Strathfield. They've established a crime scene. Initial inquiries indicate the man had been assaulted at the South Strathfield location before travelling to Punchbowl. Investigations by Auburn detectives are continuing, and if you have any information, you're asked to contact Crime Stoppers. And we're also being told that just before 3 a.m, police were called to Mount Druitt Hospital following reports a significantly damaged Toyota SUV had driven there. Officers attended and they were told that hospital staff had found a 36-year-old woman trapped inside the vehicle. She was released by Fire and Rescue New South Wales, taken to Westmead Hospital in a critical condition. The driver, a 42-year-old man, was taken to Westmead for mandatory testing. The Toyota has been seized for forensic examination. And once again, if you have any information they want to hear from you at Crime Stoppers, 1-800-333-000.
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0: We're preparing to farewell the human headline today. Darren Hinch will be remembered at a state funeral. His friends and former colleagues are set to pay tribute after the former radio host passed away. TV veteran Ray Martin will deliver one of the tributes. And over the weekend, we've lost the famous British-Australian actor Terence Donovan. The 90-year-old was best known for his roles in TV soaps like Neighbours and Cop Shop. His son Jason Donovan says it's with great sadness, but also a sense of celebration of a long, full life that I announce our father has died peacefully in Melbourne. And we've also received news that the veteran radio host Graham Gilbert has died. The 76-year-old spent his final months in aged care and sadly passed away on Friday morning. Now, when I moved to Canberra as a young political correspondent, Graham Gilbert was working at 2CCC and he really looked out for me. His wife did as well. I'll be forever grateful. And one of his most memorable moments behind the mic happened during a trivia segment. His listeners decided to answer every quiz question with the same answer. India.
2: Hey, Rodney.
3: G'day, Graham. How are you going?
2: Not too bad, mate. Here we go. Question one. Which Australian gymnast won Commonwealth Games gold in 1990 and again in 1994 for his performance on the pommel horse?
3: Okay, I think it's India.
2: Not India, mate. Hello there, Marcus.
4: Yes, good evening.
2: Have you got an answer for us?
4: India.
2: Hey, Marcus. Grow up. Hello, Eve.
5: Hi, Graham.
2: Yes, who do you think it was?
5: India.
2: Eve, don't fall for their silly games, okay? You're much too nice to fall for their silly games. Hello, Rodney.
3: G'day, Graham. How are you going?
2: Good, mate.
3: I reckon it's Shannon, India.
2: Gee, they're not going to get their tape this time, are they? Hello, Mary.
6: Hello, Graham.
2: Yes.
6: India.
2: Mary.
6: Yes.
2: It's bedtime. Now, hello there, Pam.
7: Hi, that's Cam.
2: Cam, sorry, Cam.
7: India.
2: May as well have been Pam.
8: Hello, Stuart.
9: Oh, thank God. You got to someone who actually knows the right answer.
2: Oh, yes, please.
9: India.
2: Stuart,
9: yep.
2: You're as silly as them. It's not that at all.
0: Rest in peace, Graham Gilbert. And we pass on our respects to the family of Terence Donovan. And we think of Darren Hinch today as he's officially farewelled in Melbourne. It's 6:15. It's time to see what Aussie-owned Red Energy has to offer your business. 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On the World Cup entertainment, Michael says Shakira's new boyfriend is 30 years younger than her. That's interesting intel, Michael, and good luck to Shakira. And Bruce says, Ben, the World Cup just isn't the same without a welcome to country.
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4: The earlier bus breakdown on the M5 at Casula looks like that one's cleared. However, approaching traffic still cramping up from the Hume at Bardia. A few little patches on the M4 between Minchinbury and Greystanes. That's eastbound. M7 and M2 really haven't woken up yet. Harbour Crossings, beautiful. And Centenary Drive, just enough traffic to notice there north at Strathfield. Journey on the M1, no fog, not much in the way of traffic. Nice easy run to and from the Central Coast. I'm Steve Carline on Sydney's 2GB.
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0: Thank you for being with us. The number to call, 131873. We've got a poll out of New South Wales today. Pauline Hanson is going to cause some headaches in this state. According to a new Resolve poll, support for One Nation's on the rise. We have a state election coming early next year. The major parties have recorded their lowest support in New South Wales in recent memory. Labor's primary voters dropped to 29%, so that would be down 3 points since May. It's the equal worst result they've had since the 2023 election. And what about the coalition? Well, they've dipped to 23%, also down 3. One Nation has bucked the trend, though. Pauline Hanson's party has surged to 25%. That's up 3 points since May. There's no doubt Labor and the coalition would be worried. Almost half of voters say they intend to abandon the major parties at next year's election. Chris Minns remains in front as the preferred premier. 36% of voters say he's best for the job. Just 16% are backing Kelly Sloan. A whopping 47% say they're undecided. The Resolve pollster Jim Reid says there have been a number of political scandals in the last few weeks. They tend to tar all politicians with the same brush. He's told the Sydney Morning Herald, the difference now is we have a third force in One Nation. They actually benefit from this because they're anti-institution and anti-elite. They are seen by some as the alternative and the solution.
4: 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And now, the US Report.
0: The United States has launched revenge strikes on Iran. It comes after a third soldier has been confirmed killed following attacks from the Islamic Republic. On the line, Harley Khan's in the United States. Hi there, Harley.
5: Hi there, Ben. Yeah, we got about four people also injured in the attack on the Salty Air Base. Trump is contacting their families personally. He said he always does that. And he can only say that because there have been, in fact, so few American deaths. I mean, if they were dying as they were in Vietnam, it'd be impossible for a chief executive to get around to all of them. That's usually left to the commanders. And the commanders also make those personal calls. It's the toughest thing there is. And they send, of course, military members to the door with the original and official confirmation of the death. But it's a tough time. We're ninth night coming up, and they've been hitting coastal surveillance, air defense sites, missile and drone storage sites, maritime sites. Can't be many of them left over to hit. And IRGC positions, which is probably most important. The idea is to degrade the capabilities of Iran to hit commercial ships. And the president said they're going to continue. This is not. He also didn't care that Iran said they're leaving the memorandum of understanding. You know, and most people made note of the fact that.

0: they kind of left the memorandum the day it was signed.
1: Mm.
0: I mean, they haven't kept to it at all.
1: I think they struggle to understand the memorandum of understanding, and, yeah, I don't know what the piece of paper is even worth these days, considering the ceasefire's never held. Harley, the other big battle at the moment's happening in New York with the World Cup final, but on the sporting front, tell me about someone who bought a shirt for $3 and it's now worth $250,000.
0: Yeah, this is a teenager. He's 19 years old. And he had a hobby. He'd go into a Goodwill store. I don't know if you have those, but Goodwill stores are a charity donation store. People give away stuff that they don't want anymore. As long as it's in pretty good shape, they put it up for sale. And, so he started off, you know, he'd buy the cheapest thing that looked like it had some value. He said thinks he has a pretty good eye for fashion. And then he'd sell it. Well, these days, he has an online store. His name is Quinn Brown. He has an online store with 1,600 listings. So he's making himself a real business. This young fellow found an NBA Finals warm-up jacket that was Wilt Chamberlain's. And it cost him $3.07. He's going to be able to sell it. The value is anticipated to be about $250,000. His first best deal before this was to find a vintage t-shirt for a Seattle recording label called Sub Pop. And that t-shirt he bought for $1 and sold for $250. So his hobby now has him spending hours going through the bins at the Goodwill store because there's some good stuff in there. I mean, people go in and buy clothing at Goodwill for this reason. People will buy brand names, good names, and they'll wear something two or three times. They'll decide they don't like it or it's not the current fashion, and then they'll give it to Goodwill. And Goodwill can turn around and sell it anywhere, $4 or $5, $7. They feel like they did well. So if you come along and you have a good eye for the old stuff, you might just be able to pick up, you know, a 1940s era fur coat or something. And pay $25 for it and turn around and sell it online for a whole bunch more than that.
1: Good luck to him. Good luck to him. We do have those Goodwill stores, St. Vincent de Paul and also Salvo's and a few others as well. Lifeline have got some shops these days, so keep your eyes peeled. And Harley, we'll talk to you tomorrow.
0: All right. Yeah, I've been looking for a new hobby, so I appreciate it.
1: Harley Carnes in the United States at 26 past 6.
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3: A car with a flat tyre at South Wentworthville. It's pointing west at the bottom of the Cumberland Highway off-ramp to the M4. We have a cranky stretch on the Hume Motorway north of Bardia to Preston's, and the Hume Highway also grumpy from Casula towards Liverpool. Centenary Drive, busy now, north through Strathfield, and the Western Distributor towards Anzac Bridge, crowded at Roselle. Frederick Street, not great, through Ashfield, northbound. I'm Steve Carline on Sydney's 2GB.
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1: On the text line, good morning, Ben. It's Jody from St. Clair here. I watched the Pauline Hanson interview last night and Liam kept on saying to Pauline that Tommy Robinson was a convicted criminal. Why do you want to be associated with him? He said to her, you're going to be scrutinised for talking to him. Pauline showed us last night what the UK's like and where Australia is heading. Look, I'll have a summary of the Spotlight Pauline Hanson appearance. That's coming up.
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1: Today is the 20th of July. It was on this day in 1969 the first moon landing occurred. Astronauts Neil Armstrong and Buzz Aldrin became the first men to walk on the moon's surface. In 1954, Elvis Presley gave his first public performance. In 1973, we lost the martial artist and actor Bruce Lee. In 2007, the musical Hairspray hit cinemas. And on this day in 1972, Bill Withers was on top of the charts. Lee.

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2: The M7 M2 eastbound merge slows through Baulkham Hills. Hume Motorway and the M5. Most of the traffic there inbound between Bardia and Moorbank. A little bit of action on the M4 through Clyde, and there's a practice slow-ish spot before you get there around Prospect. M2, thing of beauty. Harbour Bridge, Harbour Tunnel, no dramas there. Western Distributor east through Roselle sort of hobbles towards Anzac Bridge, and your average speed on Centenary Drive at Strathfield, about 30 km. I'm Steve Carline on 2GB.
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5: Partly cloudy with light winds, a top of 19 degrees on the coast, 20 in the west. Mostly sunny again tomorrow, clear skies and light winds continuing for Wednesday, sunny Thursday with the slight chance of a shower, sunny again for Friday and into the weekend. Right now, 12 degrees in town, humidity 87%, 8 degrees at Bankstown, 5 at Campbelltown, 7 Lucas Heights, 9 degrees at Penrith. I'm Josh Bryant. 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
6: Thank you for joining us. It is nil all still in the World Cup final between Spain and Argentina. Now, this is heartbreaking. The families of two Aussie teenagers who died after drinking spiked alcohol have been left without justice. Bianca Jones and Holly Bowles lost their lives after consuming drinks containing methanol in Laos. The girls were only 19. Two Danish women, an American man, and a British woman also died. And now Laos authorities say they do not have enough information to determine what killed the tourists. Investigators say we do not yet have evidence that can establish whether the deaths were caused by the actions of any individual. This is because the authorities were not permitted to conduct autopsies on the bodies of the deceased. Low-level charges have now been laid against a distillery and 10 hostel employees. According to officials, the charges range from 3 months to 4 years imprisonment, as well as a fine. International media were not allowed to attend the press conference in Laos. The Australian government has now bumped up its travel warning to the country. The travel warning now says the Laos legal system may not provide transparency or justice, particularly in criminal cases. Authorities may apply the law inconsistently.
1: 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And now, the business report.
6: Auction clearance rates have once again dropped below 50%. So this is now the ninth consecutive week of low figures. Peter Switzer from switzer.com.au is on the line with analysis. Hello, Switz.
7: Yeah, hi, mate. Yeah, the national figure of auction clearance rates is below 50%. Now, that's worse than the pandemic drop in auction clearance rates, and is on par with what happened in 2018. And that followed the Hayne Royal Commission into the banking system, and, of course, the banks were adjudicators being really behaving badly, and that hurt the house price market because interest rates were also rising at the same time. So we are looking at very special circumstances for this auction clearance rate to go under 50%. In Sydney, Ben, it was 47.4%, but that's only the preliminary. By the time it becomes official in the middle of this week, it could be 45%. And the number of homes up for sale was 24.1% lower than last year. So what we're looking at is a genuine crisis in the housing sector. And even though, you know, Jim Chalmers can't do much about it because he'd given us the budget, was part of the problem here, it's really important for the Reserve Bank to note this because they got their next meeting on August 11, Ben, and some economists think that we'll see another rise. Others say they're on hold.
6: And the markets?
7: Well, basically what I'm saying, the markets is basically saying these guys have to hold back on interest rate rises. The Dow is down 406 points. Our market expected about 54 at the start, Ben, but I can't see that happening with the Iran war issues out there at the moment. Aussie dollar, 69.66 US cents.
6: Thanks. Thank you very much, Switz. We'll talk to you tomorrow.
7: Cheers, mate.
6: Peter Switzer from switzer.com.au. Right now, 19 minutes to 7 o'clock. Sydney Water is being forced to cough up some cash. They're being fined $250,000 after being convicted of discharging untreated sewage into a reserve. The New South Wales Environmental Protection Authority has successfully prosecuted Sydney Water. 379,000 litres of wastewater was discharged from a sewer and an additional 40,000 from an underground stormwater drain. Sydney Water has also been convicted of failing to provide CCTV footage to the EPA. The incident in question happened in 2022 in southwest Sydney. In addition to the $250,000 fine, they've been asked to pay the two affected Sydney councils $200,000. And speaking of money, the new owner of Rex Airlines is burning through the cash. They've spent nearly half of the $60 million loan from the federal government under the deal to buy the regional airline. The new owners from the US agreed to a turnaround. Part of the deal was to increase the number of twin-engine aircrafts from 30 to 44, but they've made no progress in fulfilling that agreement. One of the other parts of the deal was repaying a $90 million debt in gradual installments through a profit-sharing arrangement, but they've only repaid $367,000 so far. So that's the latest from Rex Airlines. Remember, you've got a chance to see A Beautiful Noise, the Neil Diamond musical, just by listening today. The Neil Diamond musical arrives at the Sydney Lyric in November. You can book your tickets by going to this website, theneildiamondmusical.com.au. But to win the tickets, listen out for this after 8.

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2: The M5 has loads of westbound traffic at Moorebank. No official word, but everything's suggesting a breakdown there at Moorebank Avenue. Now, inbound, most of the M5 action is through Prestons and Casula. Victoria Road, good for the main. There is a grumpy spot inbound at Gladesville and a minor slow spot at Drummoyne. Canterbury Road, that's okay. Hume Highway, busy between Casula and Liverpool, then thins out fairly well. And the City West Link's untidy through Roselle towards Anzac Bridge. I'm Steve Carline on 2GB.
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0: Peter says, Ben, I can't believe you said Sydney Water has to pay that infringement. You mean we are the ones who pay the fine. And on the World Cup final at the moment, nil all between Spain and Argentina. Helen says, nil all in the soccer, that's like watching Formula One with all the cars stopping before the finish line. Both nearly as boring. 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
0: On the text line, good morning, Ben. I just wanted to give a shout-out to my dad, Martin Schott. He's an avid listener and says, you're the one who delivers the real news. Well, we're very thankful that we've got Martin listening and you as well. Thank you so much. Mac asks, where's Wilbur? Yeah, you might have noticed Steve Carline is looking after the traffic today. Always happy to have Steve here. But Wilbur's unwell again. He had his appendix taken out about a month or so ago. You may remember at the time we spoke to him on air about it, because he spent about 17 hours in the waiting room at Westmead Hospital. Now, in those 17 hours, he was taken in for the odd test and check, but there was no bed available to him for 17 long hours. Well, he's been in to Westmead again over the weekend because he's got complications with whatever happened with his appendix. This time, how long did he wait until he could access a bed? And keep in mind, once again, yes, he did have some tests and some checks within this period, but he was in the waiting room for 26 hours.
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0: A new digital border system is causing some problems at airports across Europe. Adam Gilchrist, good morning.
14: Yeah, for British nationals who are trying to go to Europe, obviously European nationals are in the EU and don't have to do it. So this is our stupid fault for voting for Brexit, basically, way back when, 10 years ago. Essentially, there are two ways of doing it now. You either get the e-gate system, which is something that you guys would be used to, where, of course, if you know you're presenting an electronically sensitive passport, then you can go through an electronic gate. Or you do a standalone kiosk system. But the point is that the EU is now demanding that non-EU citizens, so it'll be Australians too, have to enter fingerprints and photos, and you have to do that standing there whilst the machine checks it all out for you. And of course, if you've got your hat on or your sunglasses, it won't count, and if you don't quite get the fingerprints right. So lo and behold, as we're heading into the height of the holiday season for us here, it is taking up to an hour extra, having already landed in where you think you're going on holiday. I have to say that my wife and I had exactly this when we went to Venice in May, and it took about an extra 30 minutes on that occasion. It's not the end of the world, but it is a pain in the butt, frankly. And then what did we expect for not deciding to be in the European Union?
0: And you've got a world record that's been broken for the first time in nearly 30 years.
14: Yes, because it's not a race run terribly often. And once upon a time, of course, when Britannia ruled the waves, people were always running about for a mile. but not anymore. People do 1,500 metres. So the mile record has stood the test of time. It was actually set by a Moroccan, Hicham El Gharouj, remember him, in 1999. And it's been untouched since then. So along came a British athlete called Josh Kerr, who's a very fast, speedy bloke at middle distances. And he told everyone he was going to have a go at the record. He told everyone before this Diamond League meeting that he was going to break the record. And lo and behold, he broke the record and ran a mile in 3 minutes, 42.66 seconds. However you measure a mile, it's blooming speedy. And don't you just love a guy who's going to boast in advance, I'm going to do this, and then he does it. Everyone loves a smart ass, don't they?
0: He says, I didn't take my foot off the gas. So I started to glide and I was like, oh, wow, this feels incredible. Well done to him. Just 28 years old. And we'll talk to you tomorrow.
14: All right. Thanks, Ben.
0: Yeah. Adam Gilchrist on the line from London. 131873, the open line number. The World Health Organization has released dementia prevention recommendations. The new guidelines include increasing physical activity, avoiding air pollution and adopting a healthy diet. The WHO says up to 45% of dementia risks could be prevented or delayed by eliminating risk factors. Some of these factors include tobacco and alcohol. However, the WHO says individuals alone won't make a dent in the prevalence of dementia without government action. And on the text line, Samantha in Currie says, two of our grandchildren aged 2 and 3 were both taken to hospital late Thursday, early Friday, both diagnosed with asthma. Can you check if the new Currie gas plant were doing any testing? My son and daughter-in-law said there were lots of children in Maitland Hospital with similar symptoms from the same area. From Samantha Sargent in Currie. If anyone knows any more information about that, feel free to let us know, and I'm sure Samantha will be keen to hear about it.
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2: At Moorebank, confirmation from TMC, there is a breakdown on the M5. It's westbound under Moorebank Avenue and approaching traffic is queued for about 4 kilometres. Cars have been left in clearways at Rosebery, north on Botany Road and north on Walker Street at North Sydney. Centenary Drive north through Strathfield's heavy going, and the City West link through Roselle gets a bit squeezy. Also busy inbound through Lilyfield. I'm Steve Carline with traffic every 10 minutes on Sydney's 2GB.
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0: 6 minutes to 7 o'clock, and Diana says, my son and I went to Hawkesbury Hospital a couple of months ago, sat in the waiting room for 10 hours until we couldn't sit in those uncomfortable chairs any longer. And then I took him home at 3 a.m. Next day we tried a different hospital and he got in straight away. The acclaimed star of Downton Abbey and Paddington, Hugh Bonneville, is coming to Sydney to star in what will be the comedy event of 2027, Private Lives at the Theatre Royal from February. 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
0: 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We've got a note here from Brendan. He sent us a photograph of his son, Jack, with the Canberra Raiders coach Ricky Stewart. Now, there's a bit of a backstory to this. Jack was the winner of a public speaking competition, young Jack, and he spoke to us at the time and he revealed that he loves the Canberra Raiders and Ricky Stewart. So we said, well, why don't we organise for Ricky to allow Jack to come behind the scenes? And that's what happened over the weekend, and the Raiders had a victory as well. So Jack, you got Ricky on a good day. We've got this from Brendan saying, thanks so much for helping to organise, and thank you very much to everyone. We had an awesome time, and it was a great thrill to be down in the players' tunnel on Saturday. So there you go, Jack. You only got that opportunity because you're a fine young man, and you put a lot of hard work into winning that public speaking competition.
19: a sports update.
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0: Spain 0, Argentina 0, Spiro.
22: It's been a really tight final so far, Ben. Both sides have had their fair share of chances, but the score remains nil all between Spain and Argentina, as you mentioned, in front of 82,000 fans at New York, New Jersey Stadium. We knew it'd be close. They're the two top-ranked teams in the world. They've been very strong all tournament. Spain, the reigning European champions. Argentina, the reigning world champions. These players all have big game experience, but right now we've got 10 minutes remaining in regular time, so 80 minutes gone so far. And then after that, there'll be some stoppage time. And if the scores remain level at that point, we will go into extra time, which is 2 15-minute halves. And if the scores are still level at the conclusion of that, then a penalty shootout will follow. So an interesting time right now at the FIFA World Cup, nil all between Spain and Argentina in the World Cup final. It's been tense and physical, both sides desperately searching for that one moment of magic to break the deadlock. But right now, scores are level in the final.
0: Yeah, there have been plenty of shots at goal, but some good saves as well from both sides. And you've got some other sports news.
22: I do, Ben. A big day in Tasmania with the new franchise, the Devils, in the AFL, set to unveil their inaugural coach, with Ken Hinckley set to get the nod. He's been in Tassie over the weekend finalising the terms of the deal. He served as the head coach at Port Adelaide for nearly 300 games, and now he'll lead the new franchise when they enter the competition in 2028. And while we're talking AFL, a tough weekend for both the Sydney teams. The Swans going down to the Adelaide Crows on Friday night, while the GWS Giants fell short against Essendon last night. So I think there's 5 regular season rounds remaining in the AFL. The Swans are doing well. They're up the top of the ladder. The Giants fighting to play finals football in 2026.
0: Well done, mate. We'll talk to you soon.
22: Sounds good, Ben. Thank
0: you. There's Spiro, and he may be back in the studio after the news at 7, depending on what happens in the next 10 minutes in New York.
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23: It's 7 o'clock. Good morning. I'm Josh Bryant. The latest news poll shows One Nation has made up ground, now sitting equal with Labor on primary vote. Federal politics editor Michael Packey explains.
24: One Nation has seen its core support back up to 30%, sitting on par with Labor, which has seen its vote drop to its lowest level since 2022. The news poll shows the coalition has also recovered, but still way behind on 19%. The bump for One Nation comes despite questions about leader Pauline Hanson spending the parliamentary break in the UK and Italy, along with greater scrutiny of her policies. The Prime Minister is sharpening his attacks against the minor party, claiming Senator Hanson is overseas, talking Australia down. Anthony Albanese remains preferred PM, even though voters are dissatisfied with his leadership. Michael Packey reporting.
23: A separate Resolve survey shows support for Labor and the coalition in New South Wales has fallen, while One Nation's primary vote has increased on a state level. The United States military says a service member has been killed after an Iranian strike in northern Iraq. The soldier died during the controlled detonation of a downed Iranian attack drone. U.S. Central Command also confirmed the discovery of unidentified human remains in the search for a service member unaccounted for after an attack on a base in Jordan, which killed 2 other U.S. soldiers. A man is in hospital with stab wounds after an assault in Sydney's Inner West. Police believe the 33-year-old was stabbed at a factory complex in South Strathfield. He was later found at a service station in Punchbowl, where he was treated by paramedics. Metro commuters in Sydney's northwest will soon have access to more parking. The state government is investing $160 million to build a new multi-storey car park at Tallawong and to build another level on the existing car park at the Hill Showground. Transport Minister John Graham says it will make the morning run less stressful, with most metro car parks filling up before 8 o'clock.
25: People jump on that popular metro service but easily find a place to park, particularly at Tallawong, where the big housing developments around that northwest area, have meant this has been a very popular commuting hotspot.
23: Intensive care paramedics in Sydney Southwest are preparing to undertake industrial action over concerns about patient safety. They say current funding for the area only allows for the deployment of 3 fully staffed vehicles per shift instead of the usual 4. Also making news, Andy Burnham will be sworn in as the new Prime Minister of the United Kingdom later today, and drivers are being reminded school zones come back into effect across parts of New South Wales next hour. In finance, one Australian dollar buying 69.6 US cents.
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23: The stage is set for a blockbuster finish in the World Cup final. Both sides still searching for a goal. Spain and Argentina locked at nil-all with just minutes left in regular time. The Sea Eagles have slumped to a third straight loss, going down to the Titans 38-32. Manly star Tom Trbojevic also awaiting scans after hobbling from the field with another hamstring injury. Co-captain Jake Trbojevic says the side has to improve heading into the business end of the season.
4: Titans play well tonight, don't get me wrong, but like just too many negative plays. Like we showed what we can do at the start of the game, but then we just self-inflict with errors, penalties, all that sort of thing.
23: Round 20 wrapped up with the Dolphins downing the Cowboys 36-16, and Essendon has claimed just its second win of the 2026 AFL season, upsetting the Giants by 3 points. It's 7:04. That's the latest news and sport.
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2: There's 3 kilometres of westbound misery on the M5, and you can blame that on an earlier breakdown at Moorbank. Inbound, the M5, look, certainly has traffic through to Riverwood, but it's better than normal. At Lansvale, a crash on the Hume Highway west of Cutler Road. At Clyde, inbound congestion on Parramatta Road and the M4. I'm going to give the M7 an 8 out of 10. M2's a thing of beauty. No issues at all with the Gore Hill or Warringah freeways. I'm Steve Carline on your traffic leader, 2GB.
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23: Partly cloudy with light winds, a top of 19 degrees on the coast, 20 in the west. A mostly sunny day tomorrow, the clear skies and light winds continuing Wednesday. Sunny on Thursday with a slight chance of a shower, sunny again Friday and into the weekend. Right now 12 degrees in town, humidity 88%, 8 degrees Bankstown and Penrith, 5 at Campbelltown, 12 at Gosford and Terry Hill, 7 Lucas Heights. I'm Josh Bryant. 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
0: Thank you very much for tuning in. Monday, July 20, nil all in the World Cup final between Argentina and Spain. Only a few minutes left in standard time. Then we'll have some extra time, and then if they're still level after all of that, we'll have a penalty shootout, and that will be full of drama. Right now, 9 minutes after seven, Transurban's traffic team tell us drivers are saving up to 33 minutes this morning using WestConnex from Parramatta to Sydney Airport. Transurban, operator of Linkt. Coming up, we'll have a look at Pauline Hanson's appearance last night on Spotlight on Channel 7. We'll also investigate how easy it is to change genders in New South Wales. And there's a pub in Sydney that has been shamed and forced to change its menu after charging patrons $5 for chicken salt.
1: And now, Ben Fordham comments. Thanks to Parramatta and Blacktown Mazda for your new Mazda test drive. Open 7 days.
0: Anthony Albanese's climate change ambassador is burning his fair share of carbon. He's visited 8 countries in 9 months, and there were 57 days spent overseas. He's been to the United Kingdom. He's been to America. He's been to Brazil. He's visited Vanuatu and Fiji and Papua New Guinea and the Solomon Islands. 8 countries in 9 months, 57 days spent overseas. And it's never a good look when you're lecturing everyone else about reducing their carbon footprint and saving the planet. His name is Will Nankervis. He was announced as the new climate ambassador in August last year, handpicked by the Energy Minister Chris Bowen and the Foreign Affairs Minister Penny Wong. And the coalition has been counting his frequent flyer points racked up in the pointy end of the plane. The veteran reporter Linda Silmalis has published the results on dailytelegraph.com.au. The Albanese government's climate change ambassador has spent $125,000 in taxpayers' funds flying business class around the world as part of a green globe-trotting tour. Not only did his 57 days overseas come at a cost to the public purse, the coalition has calculated his trips, which included 2 weeks in Brazil and 10 days in New York, to attend climate talk fests. The travel details have been obtained by the coalition via Freedom of Information. Will Nankervis has undertaken 7 trips between his appointment and May this year, including to the Solomon Islands in early September, which cost taxpayers $7,500. Later that month, he jetted off to the US for the UN General Assembly High Level Week and Climate Week at a cost of $35,000. A trip to Brazil for COP30 followed. That was in November. That trip cost taxpayers $37,000. In February, he jetted off to Vanuatu for a bilateral visit costing $3,000 before heading over to Fiji at a cost of $7,600. In May, he went to Papua New Guinea for a Pacific Regional Energy and Transport Ministers meeting. That set taxpayers back $10,000. He then flew to the UK and Turkey to meet with European climate envoys and Turkish officials at a cost of $23,000. I'm almost out of breath going through all of his travel. The coalition calculated the volume of emissions from the trips using the Internal Civil Aviation Organization Carbon Emissions Calculator. And in just 9 months, he's burned about 24,400 kilograms of carbon, the equivalent of 442 car trips from Sydney to Canberra. And Will Nankervis probably thinks that this is normal because his predecessor, Kristen Tilley, behaved in a similar manner. She spent $250,000 on 20 international trips in 2 years. When will these people get the news flash? Voters don't think that climate change warriors should be spending more time in airports than sniffer dogs. We accept that it's part of your job when you're the Prime Minister or the Foreign Minister or even the Deputy Prime Minister or the Minister for Trade. But when you're trying to preach about the dangers of humans destroying the planet, you can work from home. Is it that hard to hold these meetings online? Wouldn't you just say to people, look, I'm the climate change ambassador. They're going to belt me from one side of the country to the other when they find out about all my travel. I'm going to do this one virtually.
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11: There's been a prang on the Hume Highway Lansvale, facing west at Cutler Road. Olwyn's Road, a bit crowded through Seven Hills, and there's a busy stretch north on Centenary Drive at Strathfield. Parramatta Road slowing at Clyde and the M2. Wow. Showing other motorways how it's done. The M5, slow learner. It's busy inbound from Milperra to Riverwood and west through Moorebank. And the M4, few minor slow stretches there heading east. I'm Steve Carline on your traffic leader, 2GB.
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2: 131 873, the open line number. Look, I don't know whether you're a football fan, but many people are football fans. And if they're football fans, they've got their eyes glued at the moment to the World Cup final between Spain and Argentina. And if you can't be watching it, we can keep you updated. You don't need to worry about the game because the game is almost over and it's nil all. Now it starts to become really interesting, and Spiro Christopoulos is with me live in the studio. Hey, Spiro.
3: Morning, Ben. So nil all at the end of regular time between Spain and Argentina in the FIFA World Cup final. So that means we've now got 30 minutes of extra time followed by a penalty shootout if required. But there's been a heap of drama in the last few minutes at the FIFA World Cup involving one of the superstars for Argentina, Enzo Fernandez. He's copped a red card during stoppage time. Now, he had one yellow card in the 82nd minute of the match, but he was given another yellow in the third minute of stoppage time because he charged into his opponent from Spain, Pau Cubarsí. He was sent flying head over heels. So a second yellow card for Enzo Fernandez means he's off for the remainder of the match. So that means that for the next half an hour, Argentina will only have 10 men on the field. Spain will have 11. That's a pretty big advantage in a final. So let's see if the Spanish can capitalize on that and score a goal in the next 30 minutes. If they can't, and if it's still nil all at the end of this half an hour period of extra time, then we're off to a penalty shootout. There's also just been a shot from Lamine Yamal, the Spanish young gun. He had a shot at goal in the final minute of regular time and he missed. And a great save from the Argentinian keeper. So a very, very exciting finish ahead at the FIFA World Cup in the final, Ben, between the two top-ranked teams in the world.
2: Well done, and we'll keep you across all of the details. Thanks to Citizen.
1: Sydney's best breakfast. 2GB.
2: The New South Wales Liberal Party.

0: require an official statement from a doctor or a psychologist. Susan Carter says something this big should not just be an admin exercise. Western Australia, South Australia and the Northern Territory all require a doctor's note. The opposition leader Kelly Sloan says the legislation's been changed without proper safeguards. The Liberals are pushing for the law to mandate clinical advice and input from qualified health practitioners. The New South Wales government says less than 1% of the state is applying to change their gender. And women's activists are warning the new system makes it easier for men to enter women-only spaces. Women's Forum CEO Rachel Wong says the New South Wales Premier is to blame.
1: I'm quite cross with Chris Minns because a couple of months ago he came out and he said that biological differences should be recognised in law, and he said that prisons and sports are going to be protected. Well, they haven't been protected, and these laws that his own government helped usher through are basically erasing biological reality at the rate of three men changing their birth certificate per day.
0: So three men changing their gender per day since these changes came into effect. That's Rachel Wong speaking to the Jamie Rogers Show on Sky News. And it's not just adults switching genders. 80 applications have been made by children in New South Wales, and we're being told that none have been refused. The adolescent psychiatrist, Dr. Gillian Spencer, says she's concerned for these kids and what lies ahead for them. Dr. Spencer says these children have a life of consequences ahead, all because of decisions they made at the onset of puberty. She's told the Daily Telegraph we need to protect children so that they are not making life-changing decisions until they are ready. And I wonder how old the children were who applied to have their gender switched on their birth certificate, and we're told that none of them have been refused. And I think a lot of people would agree that that's a decision to make when you're an adult.
2: Sydney's best breakfast. 2GB.
0: Pauline Hanson is defending her calls for Australia to shift away from being a multicultural society. The One Nation leader is on her way back from her fact-finding tour of the UK. And during her trip, she spoke at a Conservative Action Conference and she met with several key figures. She's been interviewed by the former Prime Minister Liz Truss. She's enjoyed some downtime with her billionaire benefactor Gina Reinhart, and she's been interviewed on Channel 7 Spotlight by Liam Bartlett.
3: Do you regret using the word monoculture?
4: Oh, God, no.
3: But, Senator, monoculture
4: is one culture.
3: But do you agree it sounds like my way or the highway?
4: No. Yeah. You know what? I never asked these people. I'm not out there dragging them to come to Australia. They choose to come to Australia. Why do you think they choose to come to Australia? Because it's the best country.
0: The One Nation leader says she loves the idea of carrying out mass deportations of illegal immigrants. Pauline Hanson says Australia's political leaders have allowed too many dangerous people into the country, and her One Nation colleague Barnaby Joyce says we need to be tougher.
5: I also do not believe in multiculturalism. And if you want to call that a monoculture, fine, because there are things that are absolutely explicit in other cultures which are anathema and untenable in Australia. Where do we see that in its most explicit form? At Bondi Beach. Those murderers didn't believe they were doing something wrong.
0: Pauline Hanson's also made time to hang out with the controversial activist Tommy Robinson, the same Tommy Robinson that led to Carl Stefanovic losing his job at Channel 9. He's been accused by Liam Bartlett of glossing over his criminal past.
6: Okay, so my character, I've never been arrested or questioned on anything to do with race or hate in my life.
3: But that, hate?
6: Hate speech.
3: Tommy, race. Tommy, you've got two convictions for violent assaults. One was an off-duty policeman.
6: When I was 20 years old.
3: So what?
6: I'm 43.
3: You've just told me a lie.
6: What lie did I tell you?
3: You just said no convictions about hate.
6: Hate or race.
3: Well, you don't, you call kicking an off-duty policeman's head in. You don't think that's hateful?
6: So he attacks me. Excuse me. Fact, if you read the case, he attacks me. So if you attack me now, if you do, I'll end up beating you up. That's not my problem.
0: And Pauline asked Tommy if he's ever thought about coming to Australia. Tommy told her he's never applied to come down under, but it turns out he told the One Nation leader a fib. He has tried to come to Australia twice before, but he's been denied due to his criminal record. After being told about this, Senator Hanson says she's disappointed.

0: So how do you feel about him lying to you?
1: Well, I didn't know about that. If that's the case, I'm not impressed with that.
0: I don't think you've done your research.
1: Anyway, that's my decision.
2: And Pauline has also delivered an address to the Conservative Political Action Conference. She's told the room Australia is being run by activists and feminists. She says she's got nothing to apologise for.
3: You know, I'm getting the feedback in Australia from the media saying, how dare I associate with Tommy Robinson? How dare I speak to him? How dare I go up to Luton to see what's happening there? Do I want our country to become like England? No. And do not apologise for being white. I'm sick of hearing about white privilege.
2: Yeah, she got a round of applause at the end of that statement. Pauline Hanson says she wants to save Australia before it ends up resembling the United Kingdom.
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5: There's a ute and trailer breakdown at Granville. It's on the upper viaduct westbound after James Roos Drive. Do you get all that? There's a breakdown at Prospect East on the M4, also near Prospect Highway. Speeds on the M5 are dropping to 55 k's around Reevesby and Padstow. Most of the M7 clear as a bell. M2's humming as well. Warringah Freeway. Just enough traffic to register north at North Sydney. Eastern and Western distributors, again, beautiful. I'm Steve Carline on Sydney's 2GB.
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2: Let's have a chat about Anthony Albanese's climate change ambassador burning his fair share of carbon. 8 countries in 9 months, 57 days spent overseas. And David's on the line. Hello, David.
11: Morning, Ben. Mate, I'm a little bit confused, and I'm hoping you might be able to clear this up with me. So this ambassador flying around and doing opposite to what he's preaching, is it a double positive or a double negative if he does his climate virtue signaling virtually.
2: It's virtual virtue signaling. Yes, David, for that. Hang on there, David. We've got something special for you because your brain is working this morning. What we are going to do with you is we're going to send you to one of the Didi's restaurants with a $200 voucher. So you can go to one of their beautiful restaurants, including Alpha in the City, the Greek restaurant, or Sala at Jones Bay Wharf, which has got some Italian dishes and much more. What about people changing their gender on their birth certificate? Hi, Sarah.
12: Hi, Ben.
2: What did you want to say?
12: Well, a birth certificate is a legal document. It's an official document. You should not be able to alter it in any way, shape, or form. No one can change their sex. Gender is a made-up construction. It's a social construction. It's just something in someone's head. Just because if I wanted to say I was a man, I could say that, but it wouldn't be true.
2: Yeah, and, you can identify how you want to identify, but when it comes to the legal document pertaining to your birth, it should say on the document how you were born, because when people are changing their genders... And look, I'm not suggesting that you fall into this category, but we've seen it happen before in the justice system where there are people wanting to be transferred from one prison to the other to say, I'm not male anymore, I'm female. And also when you're having a look through someone's past and you want to work out, is that the person who used to be called this person? And if you look at the birth certificate and go, no, this is a female. And then you discover, no, it's actually someone born male, but that was scrubbed from the birth certificate. Well, that is deceitful. We should stick with the facts. It's 7:30.
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13: It's 7:30. Good morning. I'm Josh Bryant. The United States has confirmed another service member has been killed in the Middle East as the conflict with Iran escalates. Nine's US correspondent Lily Greer has the details.
14: US forces have today reported another fatality within the American military in the Middle East, this time in North Iraq, announcing a service member was killed after the controlled detonation of an unexploded ordnance from a one-way Iranian attack drone. Another service member was injured, and this comes just days after two Americans were killed at the Iranian strike of a US airbase in Jordan. America is now pooling warplanes in Israel as this war escalates. The American death toll now sitting at 17 deaths in this conflict since February. In the United States, Lily Greer.
13: A coalition MP insists he's not concerned with the latest polling, saying an election is still a long way out. The latest news poll shows support for federal Labor has dropped to its lowest level since 2022, level with One Nation with a primary vote of 30%. Support for the coalition has increased, but the opposition is still trailing in third at 19%. Shadow Cybersecurity Minister Aaron Violi's told today they can't get distracted by small movements of frequent polls.
15: You can't get too concerned whether the polls are good and bad. It's a little bit like worrying about being the premiership favourite in April. They're always an indicator, but the coalition know we've got a lot of work to do, focusing on our communities, focusing on policies that are going to help solve solutions.
13: A woman is fighting for life after being driven to a Western Sydney hospital in a crashed car. Police say the 36-year-old was trapped inside the SUV, which a 42-year-old man managed to drive to Mount Druitt Hospital. The woman was freed and then rushed to Westmead in a critical condition, the man undergoing mandatory testing. A multi-storey car park will be built near the Tullawong Metro Station in Sydney's northwest. The site's been serviced by a single-storey car park since it opened in 2019, which commuters say is often overcrowded. The state government spending $160 million on car parking facilities along the metro line. Medicines Australia believes local patients are missing out on potentially life-saving medication due to a complex and lengthy approvals process. Data shows a quarter of new medicines launched globally in the last decade have been subsidised in Australia. Also making news, a man is being treated in hospital after being found with stab wounds at a punch bowl service station. And veteran broadcaster Darren Hinch will this afternoon be remembered and celebrated at a state funeral in Melbourne. In finance, one Australian dollar currently buying 69.6 US cents.
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13: The World Cup final is into extra time to try to separate Spain and Argentina. They were goalless at the end of regular time. A red card seen Argentina reduced to 10 men, with the sides still locked at nil all. The Dolphins have downed the Cowboys 36-16 to wrap up round 20 of the NRL. The Finns coming off the back of a 66-0 thrashing by the Sharks last week. Coach Christian Wolf praising his side for how they've handled the origin period overall and welcoming the fact they now have a bye.
16: Yeah, we've won 5 from 7 and we've had plenty of disruption. We've had 6 guys involved in origin. We've had injuries and that around that as well that do disrupt.
13: Seagulls star Tom Trbojevic has been dealt a fresh blow, picking up another hamstring injury as Manly lost to the Gold Coast. And Ryan Fox has won the Open Championship 26-8. That's news and sport.
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5: There's an eastbound breakdown on the Great Western Highway at Greystanes at Pendle Way. M4 at Clyde is hosting a car and trailer breakdown on the upper viaducts. That's facing west in lane 1, and a 3-vehicle crash on Epping Road at Lane Cove near Longerville Road. It's closed one of the eastbound lanes. Windsor Road's getting a bit stroppy around Rose Hill, or Rouse Hill rather, and Kellyville. Old Windsor Road and Seven Hills, not spectacular. And the City West Link slowing inbound through Roselle. I'm Steve Carline, on 2GB.
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13: Partly cloudy throughout the day. Light winds, a top of 19 on the coast, 20 in the west. A mostly sunny day tomorrow. Clear skies with light winds continuing Wednesday. Sunny on Thursday with a slight chance of a shower. Sunny again for Friday and into the weekend. Right now, 12 degrees in town. Humidity 86%. 8 degrees at Bankstown and Penrith. 4 at Campbelltown. 7 Lucas Heights. 12 degrees Terry Hills. I'm Josh Bryant. There'll be more news at 8. On your news leader, Sydney's 2GB.
4: 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Opinions that matter. 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
2: Thank you for being with us. The number to call, 131873. It's still nil all. Now an extra time in the World Cup final between Argentina and Spain. We'll keep you across all of the developments. A concerning underground market is emerging in Australia. It's blatantly operating on social media platforms. Criminals are using Facebook Marketplace to buy and sell Aussie bank accounts. Now, why would people want to buy bank accounts? Well, they're reportedly being used to funnel money from scam victims. Some accounts are being sold for just $200. In one example, a seller is offering Commonwealth Bank and Westpac accounts for $300 each. In another, a seller claims to have access to St George bank accounts. Reporter Anthony Piverson from the Daily Telegraph has spoken to some of these sellers online. He says, it took me less than 5 minutes to find myself inside Facebook groups where bank accounts are being openly advertised for sale. Within minutes of joining, I was speaking directly with sellers. The conversations quickly moved to Telegram and Messenger, where people openly discussed accounts from major banks. Westpac's head of fraud prevention, Ben Young, says this issue's been popping up over the past 3 years. He says rather than directing stolen money into an account linked to the criminal, scammers buy access to legitimate bank accounts and then convince victims to transfer funds there instead. So that's an interesting development, because sometimes when you go to move money into an account, if it's already been flagged as a dodgy bank account, you'll get a notification from your bank to say, are you sure you want to transfer money to that account? Well, if they're using a legitimate account or a legitimate looking account, then there's a chance your bank isn't going to know that something dodgy's going on.
0: Sydney's best breakfast.
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2: 131873, the open line number, if you would like to join us. A third US soldier has died in Iranian strikes. They've been involved in a detonation of an Iranian drone, and the soldier had been listed as missing in action, but US Central Command has now confirmed it's found unidentified remains. So this follows the deaths of two US troopers at an airbase in Jordan. The US President Donald Trump has responded to the tragedy, saying it's a shame. They died because they don't want to see Iran have a nuclear weapon. The US has now launched revenge strikes. They've struck a range of military targets, including a nuclear power plant, which had been under construction. The United Nations says the plant contained no nuclear material when last visited. In response, Iran has now targeted two US bases in Kuwait. It's the eighth day in a row where the two countries have exchanged strikes. US Central Command says the plan is to swiftly punish the Islamic Revolutionary Guard. Meanwhile, Iran says the Strait of Hormuz remains closed. The Revolutionary Guard says vessels that attempt to cross the channel will be involved in an accident. It doesn't sound like it's going to be an accident, if you know what I mean. Washington, D.C. has imposed a blockade of Iranian ports. So the standoff and the conflict and the attacks continue. Right now, 18 minutes to 8 o'clock. And at the moment in the World Cup final, it's now half time of extra time and it is still nil all. Now, this is an interesting one. A Sydney pub is being forced to change its menu after copping a backlash. The Prince Hotel in Kirrawee has been charging up to $5 for chicken salt. Members of the venue weren't getting off much easier. They were being charged $3. You know when they say you a member because you get the member discount? Well, if you're a member, lucky you, you only pay $3 for chicken salt as opposed to $5 when most venues give it to you for nothing. The controversial menu has caused outrage. People are saying all condiments should be complimentary. Laura Nicole is a patron of the pub. She's told news.com.au that after asking the staff about the price tag, they just laughed. Laura says, yes, the salt was yum, but for $5, it's insane. She says, I don't think it's normal to pay for a regular side, let alone flavoured salt. And we can now reveal that the pub has taken chicken salt off the menu altogether. But they're still charging the same $5 for other condiments. These include tartar sauce, spicy mayo, and chicken gravy.
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22: At Lane Cove, a three-vehicle crash on Epping Road near Longaville Road. And pointing west on the M4 at Clyde, we have a car and trailer breakdown on the upper viaduct. St Hilliers Road, busy north, north through Auburn, and Parramatta Road slowing from Granville east to Auburn. Centenary Drive heavy north through Strathfield, and along Victoria Road really it's only minor traffic spots. Windsor Road cramping up at North Mead, and a bit of congestion at Rouse Hill. I'm Steve Carline on Sydney's 2GB.
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2: A dramatic development in the World Cup final. Spain has now scored in extra time. They lead Argentina 1-0. Spiro, g'day.
30: Such an incredible moment, Ben. We've got just over 12 minutes remaining in extra time, and you mentioned Spain finally breaking the deadlock. It was Ferran Torres that found the back of the net in the 106th minute of the match, just after the halftime break from extra time. Here's how it all panned out.
31: Lamine Yamal, Pedro Porro, Williams, Spain by Ferran Torres!
2: They've done it.
30: They have. It's 1-0, as I said, still about 10 minutes remaining in extra time, and it was his first goal of the tournament. He was also a substitute, so he didn't start in the 11 at the beginning of the match, and he's the first substitute to score in a World Cup final. So what a moment for Ferran Torres and Spain. I'm sure the fans are going absolutely crazy as the clock ticks down. Just over 10 minutes remaining in this match, and if the scores remain the way they are now at 1-0 at the end of extra time, then Spain will be crowned the 2026 FIFA World Cup champions. I'll be back in not too long from now, and hopefully we've got a result by the next time we chat, Ben.
2: Well done, Spiro.
30: Thank you.
2: Spiro Christopoulos with the latest from the World Cup final. So we've got Spain 1, Argentina 0, and we might be hearing that Spanish national anthem a little later on. 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It's a good time to get a power pack plan for your business with Red Energy. 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Sydney's weather, partly cloudy with light winds, 86% humidity, 12 degrees at the moment on the coast, a top of 19. It's 9 in Sydney's west and climbing to 20. Now, what about this? A local councillor has been escorted out of a council meeting by police, and she claims she's done nothing wrong. The Tweed Shire councillor, Kimberly Hone, is refusing to stay silent. During a council meeting on Thursday, she raised concerns about members of her local area's planning panel. She pointed out possible conflicts of interest. She didn't single anyone out, but she raised her general concerns. But that didn't land well with her fellow councillors. The mayor ordered her to retract or apologise. After standing her ground, the councillors voted to have her booted from the chamber. Kimberly refused. And when she failed to leave, they called the cops on her. The councillor was escorted by police out of the meeting. And Kimberly Hone is on the line right now, the independent Tweed Shire councillor. Kimberly, hello.
6: Hello, good morning, Ben.
2: Did they throw you in the back of the paddy wagon?
6: I was waiting for the handcuffs, that's for sure.
2: I don't know what you did wrong. Did you name anyone?
6: No, I didn't do anything wrong. I raised a concern, and unless it's illegal to raise your concerns these days, which sometimes I do wonder, then no, I've done nothing wrong. That's my job. That's what I'm paid to do, and that's what the people elected me to do. And I'll keep raising concerns. I won't apologise for that, and I won't retract things that are important to the people who elected me.
2: Why did they call the police? Were you screaming or shouting or ranting? What were you doing?
6: No, absolutely not. Anybody can go back and watch the footage. I wasn't disorderly. I simply raised a concern, which they didn't want to talk about, obviously. And when they said that I either had to retract or apologise for it, I wasn't prepared to do that. I said, I'm happy to retract it if I'm saying something non-factual. And that question wasn't answered. And I said, but I'm definitely not apologising for my concerns or my feelings. And so when they moved the motion to kick me out, I was like, this is ridiculous. I'm not going anywhere, because I was so dumbfounded and shocked. And so then they decided to physically remove me from the building. And, of course, when the police officer arrived, I was very orderly and went with him. But as it's, you know, gone nationwide now across the internet, people can see just how ridiculous it was and what a waste of police resources.
2: Yeah, how did the police officer feel about being called to a job like this?
6: I really feel sorry for him, actually, because he's actually gone, you know, nationwide as well on the internet. And he, to be honest, I think he was quite mortified. I think he was embarrassed. He was apologetic to me and very, very lovely, very respectful to me. But I think he was quite dumbfounded about what on earth he was doing there. I mean, at the end of the day, it's not the police's job to...
2: No, they've got more important things to do. And what about the mayor? The mayor, Chris Cherry, says when you make any accusations against any councillor, then you really call out all of the council into disrepute.
6: Yeah, well, isn't that ironic? Because I think this type of behaviour has actually called the council into disrepute. And I think the majority of the public would see that and are on my side. In that, I mean, at the end of the day, this is about free speech. I'm elected to raise concerns. That's what my people have elected me to do. And if I can't do that in the council chamber, then we've got some serious issues.
2: Yeah, they need to toughen up in the Tweed. Nice to talk to you. Thanks for jumping on the line.
6: Thanks for having me.
2: There's Kimberly Hone, and Barnaby Joyce has responded to the incident. He says it's very concerning when a councillor who doesn't match the politics of other councillors is removed, not because she was violent, swearing or yelling, but merely asking questions and disagreeing with Labor and the Greens.
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5: There's a crash in the Blue Mountains, Great Western Highway, near Woodford Fire Brigade. Three vehicles stack on Epping Road at Lane Cove near Longaville Road, and that's closed two of three eastbound lanes. Getting across Spit Bridge, most of the action's heading south. Harbour crossings are picture perfect this morning. No dramas north or south over the bridge or through the tunnel. Victoria Road, a little ankle tap there at Gladesville and Drummoyne. Old Windsor Road at Seven Hills, not happy. I'm Steve Carline on 2GB.
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2: $5 for chicken salt. 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Clem's on the line. Hello, Clem.
15: Yeah, g'day, Ben.
2: What's happening, Clem?
15: Just re your chicken salt surcharge. Yeah, I find that to get around that, it's a much better way to condiments to the pub, particularly on the weekends.
2: You bring your own?
15: Yeah, I bring my own.
2: What do you bring?
15: Well, you know, a bit of chicken salt, a bit of salt, tomato sauce, ketchup, mayonnaise.
2: You can't leave anything to chance when they're going to charge you $5. Good on you. Thank you very much, Clem. You've got a chance to win some great tickets after 8 o'clock to see a show dedicated to the life of Neil Diamond. It's called A Beautiful Noise, the Neil Diamond Musical. Listen out for this after 8. And when you hear this song after 8 o'clock, you phone the prize line number 1-300-722-873. The Neil Diamond Musical arrives at the Sydney Lyric in November. You can head to theneildiamondmusical.com.au.
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2: Spiro. Ben. We are watching, we're waiting, we're wondering how long to go.
30: 5 minutes remaining. So we've hit the 120-minute mark. We had to go to extra time after scores were level nil all at the end of 90 minutes. 5 minutes of stoppage time, though. And right now, Messi has a corner kick. He's curled it in, and Argentina failing to do anything with it. I think they've put the ball out, so Spain will get the ball now. But they do lead 1-0, the Spanish over the Argentinians. So if they can hold on for another 4.5 minutes, Spain will be crowned the 2026 FIFA World Cup champions as Messi takes another corner kick. Spain haven't won the FIFA World Cup, Ben, since 2010, so a 16-year wait for their fans. And it was Ferran Torres in the 116th minute of the match who was the goal scorer for Spain. He's the first substitute to score in a World Cup. In Argentina, plenty of storylines around them. Lionel Messi, his final World Cup at 39 years of age. He was hoping to go out a winner and go back-to-back after they won last time in 2022. But they've struggled in this match, and the big challenge for them has been playing with one player down for extra time, because they did have one of their superstars red carded, Enzo Fernandez, just before extra time began. So they're playing with 10 men for half an hour against Spain, and the Spanish have seemed to capitalise on that. They scored that all-important goal to hit the lead, courtesy of Ferran Torres. So let's see how the next few minutes pans out. We should have a result any moment now. There's, I reckon, 3 minutes or so left in this match, Ben.
2: Spanish fans are getting ready to hear this.

0: the Argentinian fans are still hoping against hope with a couple of minutes left. And in other sports news, Spiro?
1: Rugby league, Ben, round 20 done and dusted. We had the Gold Coast Titans defeat the Manly Warringah Seagulls 38 points to 32 in Sunday afternoon rugby league. An injury to Tom Trbojevic as well. His hamstring troubling him once again. So the Seagulls' finals hopes hang by a thread. In the last match of the round, the Dolphins turned things around. They defeated the Cowboys 36 points to 16 as the clock ticks down at New York, New Jersey Stadium. Spain leading Argentina 1-0. It looks like the Spaniards will get the job done. And Donald Trump, the US president, will be on hand for the presentation, handing the trophy to the nation who wins the FIFA World Cup.
0: It's news time, 8 o'clock.
2: 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GB News.
3: It's 8 o'clock. Good morning. I'm Josh Bryant. Spain is closing in on World Cup glory, leading Argentina 1-0 in the dying minutes of a tense final in New York. The Spanish side had the most chances in regular time and a red card to Argentina gave them further advantage, but it wasn't until extra time in the 106th minute that Spain managed to break the nil-all deadlock between the sides.
4: Williams! By Ferran Torres! At last! At long, long last! Spain's magic moment!
3: That call on SBS. US military officials have announced further casualties during the escalating conflict in the Middle East. Central Command says unidentified remains have been discovered during the search for a service member who's been unaccounted for after an airstrike on the base in Jordan, which killed two other soldiers. Another US soldier has died in Iraq during the controlled detonation of an Iranian attack drone. A man is being treated for stab wounds after he was assaulted in Sydney's Inner West. Dusty Fitzpatrick reports.
5: The 33-year-old was found with injuries after police were called to a service station at Punchbowl. He was treated at the scene before being taken to St George Hospital in a stable condition. Police believe the man was assaulted at a factory complex in South Strathfield, about 12 minutes drive from where he was found. Anyone with information is being urged to come forward. Dusty Fitzpatrick, Sydney.
3: Support for Labor and the Coalition in New South Wales has dropped to lowest levels since 2021. The latest Resolve survey shows the government's primary vote has fallen by 3 points to 29%. The Coalition is down by the same number to sit at 23%. Support for One Nation jumped 3 points to 25%. Intensive care paramedics in Sydney's southwest are preparing to undertake a round of industrial action. They claim current funding for the area only allows for the deployment of 3 fully staffed vehicles per shift instead of the usual 4. School zones are now back in force across New South Wales. The 40-kilometre-an-hour speed limit applies at more than 6,000 locations. Transport Safety Executive Director Emma Shearer says while some schools will be empty today, drivers must still follow the reduced speed limit.
6: Not every school will have classes going back today. Some kids will return on Tuesday or Wednesday. But today is an official school day in New South Wales, so please slow down.
3: And the federal government's published a list of consumer protection priorities for artificial intelligence, including regulating the use of AI at Centrelink and Services Australia in finance, one Australian dollar, buying 69.6 US cents.
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3: In breaking news, Spain has officially been crowned World Cup champions, downing Argentina 1-0 in the final in New York. A fresh injury blow for Manly, with star Tom Trbojevic picking up another suspected hamstring issue during the Seagulls' loss to the Titans. Early reports suggest it's only a low-grade strain, but coach Kieran Foran says they'll wait to see how long he may be sidelined.
7: He'll get scans. Hopefully not as bad as the last one, but naturally, he's pretty disappointed. So we'll wait until he gets a scan and then work out the damage.
3: The Dolphins beat the Cowboys 36-16 to wrap up round 20. And in AFL, the Bombers have upset the GWS Giants to claim an unexpected 3-point win at Marvel Stadium. 8:04. That's the latest news and sport.
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11: Epping Road at Lane Cove. The crash there in eastbound lanes just cleared in the last minute or so. Victoria Street, Smithfield. We've got a crash near Hassell Street. And with the M5 at Moorbank, there's a three-vehicle crash eastbound at Moorbank Avenue. It's getting the M5 off to a slow start. Old Windsor Road, tight through Seven Hills. And the City West Link at Rozelle's towards Anzac Bridge. Strangely quiet over the harbour. The bridge and tunnel are both behaving. I'm Steve Carline with traffic every 10 minutes on 2GB.
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3: Partly cloudy throughout the day. Light winds a top of 19 on the coast, 20 in the west. Mostly sunny tomorrow. Clear skies and light winds continuing Wednesday. Sunny on Thursday. The slight chance of a shower. Sunny again for Friday and into the weekend. Right now, 12 degrees in town. Humidity 87%. 8 degrees at Bankstown. 6 at Campbelltown. 7 Lucas Heights. 10 degrees at Penrith. I'm Josh Bryant. 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
14: 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It's good to know you're there, Ben.

0: even soothe my mood when my footy team can't win. 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You're born to be on air. Your head is on the side of a bus.
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2: 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Sydney's best breakfast.
0: It's good to know you're there, Ben. 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
1: You're everywhere. You're everywhere.
0: Oh, shut up. Good morning, Ben.
2: Good morning, Sydney. Great to have your company. Thanks to John Williamson. And coming up, the school with no screens in classrooms as the kids get ready to return to class after the school holidays. Well, Spain has done it. They've won the FIFA World Cup, defeating Argentina 1-0 in the final. Here's the moment the Spaniards claim victory.
3: This is the World Cup final. Loaded in by Martinez. Spain made first contact. Ferran Torres away! Spain are the champions! Argentina, the most defiant of footballing nations, is itself defied. Its reign is over.
2: Yeah, reign over for Argentina. The celebrations have started in Spain. It's the first time in 16 years they've won the World Cup. Their last victory was in 2010 back in South Africa. So they're the world champions once again. And the US President Donald Trump will soon present the trophy to the winners. Congratulations, Spain.
4: People you know. Opinions that matter. News you can trust. 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And now, Ben Fordham comments.
2: Police drones are under fire. Trials in regional New South Wales have been a huge success, but just as they start kicking goals at rounding up criminals, there's now a campaign to have them grounded. Apparently the police drones cause anxiety. I kid you not. Mind you, I'd be a little anxious too if I was a criminal and the police were looking for me and they had the drones. That's why we love the police drones. They work. The trial of the police drones is happening in Moree, and since the trial started, Pol Air Remote has assisted in more than 100 arrests. They've located 70 vehicles and 6 missing people. And the technology's really smart. They're operated remotely from Bankstown Airport. If an incident unfolds and they need to track someone, they can do it all from the sky. Police can zoom in, they can see what the situation is and make an assessment. 2 drones are housed on the roof of Moree Police Station. They're self-contained, weatherproof and self-charging. They can stream footage live to police and crews on the ground when responding to incidents. And they're flown proactively too. They don't just respond to incidents. The police drones have been so successful, there's talk of expanding their use. But if this lawyer gets his way, that won't be happening. His name is Sharif Dean.
5: What we're hearing from community members and leaders on the ground is that people are now apprehensive or scared to go out. The fact that people are already talking about anxiety and being scared is one thing.
2: Sharif Dean is the acting CEO of the Aboriginal Legal Service. He says the community is apprehensive and scared and suffering with anxiety caused by the drones. But hang on. Who would be feeling anxious about high-tech crime-fighting drones? They're reducing crime, they're catching bad guys, they're collecting evidence, they're making these communities safer. That's why they're a big hit. 83% of locals believe the drones have enhanced public safety. 86% say using them is appropriate. Police have consulted with local Indigenous leaders, and they're on the record backing in the drones. But here's Sharif Dean from the Aboriginal Legal Service telling SBS the drones target Indigenous people.
5: Within days of starting the trial, the police minister immediately went to talking about expanding the trial in other locations. If there's a community in a regional or remote area where government is already working with the community to reduce crime rates, it's highly likely that they will be the first communities that they expand the trial to. Places like Walgett, Bourke, Kempsey, places where there's a high proportion of Aboriginal people, first likely targets.
2: So we've invited Sharif Dean from the Aboriginal Legal Service on 2GB Breakfast. He has rejected our invitation. He says that Aboriginal people are the first likely targets of the police drones. Well, I can promise you something, Sharif, because I've seen the drones in action. The drones aren't racist. And nor are the people who operate them. They do most of their work in the dark, by the way, using night vision. So for the record, they've got no way of knowing anyone's skin colour. You're just a blob of heat on a screen. The drone operator just follows the action. And if you're stealing a car and setting it on fire, the drone is going to follow you. If not, you've got nothing to worry about. Sharif Dean says if you live in places like Walgett, Bourke and Kempsey, watch out. He predicts the police drones are going to be coming your way soon. But we reckon there'd be thousands of families in those towns who'd say, no worries. If they're helping police and solving crimes, bring it on. And here's another benefit that they bring. The police drones reduce the need for police pursuits. So that's a potential lifesaver. Why is the Aboriginal Legal Service against them? Because they're causing people anxiety. Harden up.
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6: M1 at Cowan. We have a north-facing semi-trailer breakdown just up from the Pacific Highway overpass. Victoria Street, Smithfield. Crash there near Hassell Street. Now, I'm not sure if we're getting a delayed morning peak because of the footfall, but M7, M2, M4, they're all much better than normal. M5's a bit slow out of the blocks. Preston's to Moorbank. That's just leftovers from an earlier accident. City Westlink East through Roselle does slow to Anzac Bridge. I'm Steve Carline with traffic every 10 minutes on 2GB.
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2: Well, lots of feedback about the police drones. I'd love to hear from anyone in Moree. Mind you, we've already got the stats that have come out of a survey in Moree. Clearly people like the police drones. And Sharif Dean, if you would like to have a conversation about them from your point of view, we would be all ears. So you're welcome to join us, even though so far you have knocked back our invitations. If you're in Moree or in one of those other areas that Sharif Dean spoke about, because he's warning other places like Walgett and Bourke and Kempsey

0: and the fight to keep children off screens continues. A school on the Central Coast is leading the charge. There's not a screen in sight in their classrooms until students reach year five. And it's already delivering strong results. Central Coast Steiner School has kept screens out of the classroom since the technology boom began. Instead of laptops and iPads, they're still using chalkboards, pencils and paper. The school claims it's delivering enhanced memory retention and better handwriting skills. And it's also led to strong NAPLAN results. The Central Coast Steiner School is among the top performers, and they say the old-fashioned approach is part of the reason why. We want to talk to the principal of the school, Rosemary Michalowski, who's on the line right now. Rosemary, good morning.
1: Good morning, Ben.
0: Congratulations on your success.
1: Thank you.
0: And you put it down to the lack of technology?
1: I put it down to quality teaching in the first instance. And in the primary school, yep, I think the lack of technology is part of the story.
0: When you look at other schools embracing technology earlier, what fears run through your mind?
1: My concern is for the attention of young children. We know that online platforms fragment our attention. They give us high stimulus, high reward, but also high levels of distraction, and that's not good for learning.
0: It must be hard for the teachers as well if they're competing against that technology.
1: Well, you're right, because compared to that high stimulus environment, slower learning can appear to be less exciting in the first instance, yeah.
0: And tell me, what about the argument that children are going to have technology all around them from the moment they leave school, so they may as well become accustomed to it at school and even as young as primary school?
1: Well, you're right in that they will have technology around them and they do need to be skilled. But there's a time and a place. So at our school, we say that time is in high school. And that's when we use technology as a tool to enhance and enrich learning. No problem with that. It's the early years where we take a very different approach. It's not just us, though. This is happening across a lot of schools and a lot of sectors.
0: And you're confident that by delaying the onset of technology, that the young primary school students have improved memory?
1: Well, yes, because the very first level of learning is about remembering. And if you haven't got the attention skills, you're not remembering the content. So we really protect the young children's ability to concentrate, to focus, and that does help the remembering and the understanding and then the higher levels of learning, absolutely.
0: And what have you noticed with handwriting?
1: Our handwriting at our school, the children do write very beautifully. It's a slow method of learning. It's very deliberate. And research has shown that it does embed memories very firmly. And that's what you want. You don't want surface learning that students forget a few minutes later. You want the learning to embed, to be memorable.
0: What would you say to other primary school principals out there who are weighing up what to do with technology?
1: Oh, it's funny you ask that because I talked to one the other day, a principal who I'd worked with in 2009. We were part of a massive rollout of one-to-one devices in a Victorian primary school. And I asked her if her views had changed. And she said to me, we rolled the technology out. We looked at the data, the wellbeing data, the learning data, the creativity data. We rolled it all back in again. So a lot of school leaders are thinking this way of what do we need to do to really serve the young people in front of us.
0: When are your children back at school tomorrow?
1: Our children are back next week.
0: And next week? You got another week?
1: Yeah, we went on holidays a bit later.
0: Okay, well, fair enough. Well, congrats on all of your success. Those results speak for themselves, and I'm keen to hear from others right now about technology in classrooms. Thanks, Rosemary.
1: Thank you, Ben.
0: Rosemary Michalowski, who is the principal of Central Coast Steiner School. You tell me, technology, does it have a place in the classroom when kids are in primary school? Yes or no?
2: Sydney's best breakfast.
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0: Find your chance to win tickets to see the Neil Diamond musical. Partly cloudy in Sydney with light winds, 86% humidity. Right now, 12 degrees on the coast, climbing to 19. It's 10 in Sydney's west, a top of 20.
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2: There's a nose-to-tail praying at Holroyd. It's eastbound on the M4 under Pitt Street. Sunny Holt Road at Blacktown. Two-truck crash at Turner Streets affecting southbound traffic. And at Walleye Creek, Princes Highway has a breakdown north-facing at Gertrude Street. Heading north on the M1, you're going to pass a semi-trailer breakdown just up from the Pacific Highway overpass. Windsor Road, busy at North Mead, northbound. I'm Steve Carline, with traffic every 10 minutes on 2GB.
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0: Thank you for joining us on the police drones. Terry says, drone anxiety? Too bad. Tim says, only the criminals would be nervous about the drones. Let's talk to Raymond. Hello, Raymond.
13: How you going, Ben?
0: Good, mate. Where are you?
13: I'm in lovely Harvey Bay.
0: Have you got any police drones up there?
13: Not as far as I know. I don't think they're allowed around our airport, but maybe the police ones are.
0: Would you like some of the police drones if they're available?
13: Oh, yeah. Bring them up, I say.
0: Well, if they're working as well as they're working in Moree, I think a lot of people would want them. Mike says, Ben, the drones save costs in Polair. There's a proposal to run a rooftop drone from the Keys Marina at Church Point for marine rescue purposes. They're fast, efficient, and they'll save lives. Rachel says, if people are worried about drones catching them, don't be a criminal. And Craig says, if you're innocent, why would you be anxious? Blake has got a birthday shout-out for his dad. Hello, Blake.
14: How you going, Ben?
0: Good. How old's dad and who is he?
14: James Thomas, he's 73. He's actually got the nickname 00 Tomo from when he called you in 2019 when he got the lady who was the police were after on the Seacliff Bridge.
0: Oh, is that your dad?
14: Yeah, it's my dad. Yeah.
0: And what do they call him as a result?
14: Double O Tomo.
0: Hey, let me say a big happy birthday to Double O Tomo.

0: Double O Tomo, happy birthday. We hope you have a great birthday today. And yeah, what Tomo did, Double O Tomo, many years ago, when I was on the drive show, police were looking for a woman who was wanted over a murder, and they gave out a description of a vehicle, and Double O Tomo called in and said, I can see that vehicle. It's parked near the Seacliff Bridge. And Double O Tomo coordinated with our then executive producer, Zach McLean, and New South Wales Police, so that the suspect could be arrested. Well done, Double O Tomo.
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2: It's 8:30. Good morning. I'm Josh Bryant. There have been scenes of jubilation and some tensions boiled over between players as Spain is crowned World Cup champions. Despite controlling much of the match, it wasn't until the 106th minute that the Spanish side scored the only goal of the final. Argentina had a few late chances but couldn't find the back of the net. Spain coming out on top.
3: Ferran Torres away! Spain are the champions!
2: Call on SBS there. The United States says a service member has been killed during the controlled detonation of a downed Iranian attack drone in Iraq. US Central Command has confirmed it's located unidentified remains after a service member was listed as missing following a strike in Jordan, which claimed the lives of two other US soldiers. An investigation is underway after a man was found with stab wounds at a service station in Sydney's southwest. Police have been told the 33-year-old is believed to have been assaulted at a factory in South Strathfield before travelling to Punchbowl. Support for Labor has slumped to its lowest level since 2022 as One Nation recovers from recent losses. Federal politics editor Michael Packey explains.
4: The latest news poll shows Labor's primary vote has slumped to 30% as the government's budget and cost of living pressures continue to bite. One Nation's primary vote has recovered, with the minor party now sitting equal with Labor. Even the coalition has regained some ground, but still lags on 19%. Voters are backing One Nation, even as its policies come under greater scrutiny, and leader Pauline Hanson is criticised for spending the parliamentary break in the UK and Italy. The news poll shows voter dissatisfaction with Anthony Albanese has increased, but remains preferred Prime Minister. Michael Packey reporting.
2: Government agencies will need to follow a framework to ensure decision-making is fair and accurate when using artificial intelligence. The Albanese government has published a list of consumer protection priorities for the technology, which includes a strengthening of Australia's privacy laws. Assistant Science, Technology and Digital Economy Minister Andrew Charlton says AI must be deployed safely.
5: We want to build on the establishment of the AI Safety Institute, which has been working in partnership with the CSIRO and other institutions to test these models.
2: And data shows just a quarter of new medicines launched globally in the last 10 years have been subsidised in Australia. In finance, one Australian dollar currently buying 69.7 US cents.
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2: As we've heard, Spain's been crowned World Cup champions, beating Argentina 1-0 in the final. The US President Donald Trump and FIFA officials are on stage now for the trophy presentation ceremony. The Titans coach is refusing to get carried away after his side edged out Manly by 6 points. Josh Hannay says the 16th place side still has a long way to go.
6: There's a fighting quality about this group now. Like, we've been down a number of times to come back and win, right? So it's not all doom and gloom. I just know they're a lot better than what they were today.
2: The Sea Eagles sweating on scans to reveal the extent of a hamstring injury suffered by Tom Trbojevic. The Dolphins beat the Cowboys to wrap up round 20. And New Zealand's Ryan Fox has won his first major title, taking out golf's Open Championship. Lucas Herbert, the best of the Aussies, finishing in sixth. 26-9, that's the latest news and sport.
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2: Got a two truck crash on Sunnyholt Road, Blacktown, facing south near the transit way. And with the M4 at Holroyd heading east, there's a prang there in the shoulder near Pitt Street. Princes Highway has a breakdown north at Walleye Creek, just after West Botany Street. Now, Anzac Bridge traffic, primarily heading towards town. It's pretty busy also north on Centenary Drive through Strathfield, and Windsor Road gets irritable north through North Mead. I'm Steve Carline with traffic every 10 minutes on 2GB.
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6: Partly cloudy throughout the day, light winds, a top of 19 degrees on the coast, 20 in the west. Mostly sunny tomorrow, clear skies with light winds continuing Wednesday, sunny for Thursday, but the slight chance of a shower, sunny again Friday and into the weekend. Right now, 12 degrees in town, humidity 83%. It's 10 degrees at Bankstown, 7 at Campbelltown and Lucas Heights, 11 at Penrith. I'm Josh Bryant. 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
2: Okay, get ready. Hold on to your hats. We're going to see whether we can cross live to Spain right now, because one of our great reporters, Stephanie Wacklewick, who usually works at 3AW, and you've heard her on 2GB many times, she is in Spain right now as Spain celebrates winning the FIFA World Cup. They've defeated Argentina 1-0. Let's see if we can hear Stephanie right now. Stephanie, hello.
8: Hello, Ben. Can you hear me?
2: Yeah, I can hear you loud and clear. What's it like there?
8: The city is going crazy. There are fans literally climbing light poles, hanging the flag from the top. There's flares going off, fireworks. The chopper is hovering over. But it's not a really beautiful celebration, as you can hear. It's strange. The streets have been eerily, well, they were, the city was going off in the lead up to the World Cup. Then the streets fell eerily quiet. Everyone in the city, it seemed, was glued to the screen. And then when that final goal came, or the first goal rather, it erupted. Everyone poured into the street, flags hanging from balconies. It went wild.
2: And tell me, how long is the party going to go for now?
8: It's going to go all night. It is going all night. Every corner you turn, there is red and yellow. There are people everywhere. We actually, so there is the main boulevard down the group, which I'm sure will be going wild. We actually moved a few blocks back to avoid that kind of chaos to watch the game. And it's wild here. It's going to be wild there soon. It's nuts.
2: You go and enjoy the celebrations. Thanks so much.
8: Thanks.
2: Stephanie Wacklewick, who's in Spain at the moment. And let's go live now back to the World Cup final, because they've now got the ceremony underway where they
9: confirming Spain as champions, and Donald Trump is on stage as part of this process, handing out the medals. As the players come up one by one and receive congratulations, a handshake, and a medal around their necks. So congratulations to Spain, winners in the World Cup final, 1-0 over Argentina.
7: Sydney's best breakfast. 2GB.
9: Still in New York, and the mayor of New York City is preparing to arrest Israel's Prime Minister Benjamin Netanyahu. This is what he's claiming anyway. Zoran Mamdani says he's in active conversations with local law enforcement to arrest Mr. Netanyahu. Benjamin Netanyahu is set to attend the United Nations General Assembly later this year in New York. He's facing an arrest warrant from the International Criminal Court for war crimes. The United States is not a member of the ICC, meaning there are no federal plans to arrest the Israeli PM. But Mr. Mamdani says Mr. Netanyahu belongs in The Hague to face trial. He says, I believe there's an importance in following the law as a leader. And before being elected this year, the New York mayor made clear his position on the Israeli prime minister.
10: As mayor, New York City would arrest Benjamin Netanyahu. This is a city that our values are in line with international law. It's time that our actions are also. It's time that we actually step up and make clear what we are willing to do to showcase the leadership that is sorely missing in the federal administration.
9: He says New York's values are in line with international law. But despite talking a big game, the mayor says he's unsure whether arresting the foreign leader would be legal. Well, that's a bit of an issue. Israel's ambassador to the UN says Mr. Netanyahu will still be visiting New York despite the threats coming from the mayor of New York City. And what about this? The world's biggest music platform has deleted 75 million songs that were made using artificial intelligence. The Spotify executive Sam Duboff says, we do our best to protect all the music that people trust with us. Our theory is that in the age of AI, fans are going to be trying to seek out real human artists. But despite his comments to the Australian Financial Review, there's still plenty of AI-generated music on the platform, like this band called The Velvet Sundown.

0: Yeah, they sound great. Their song Dust on the Wind has been streamed more than 7 million times. The Velvet Sundown joined Spotify in June last year. There are no live performances or interviews with the band. None of the four members have any kind of internet presence. And after doing some digging, people figured out that they were completely AI generated. But they still make money for Spotify.
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2: North at Walleye Creek on the Princes Highway, there's a breakdown prior to getting to Woolies. Old Windsor Road's coughing pressure through Seven Hills and Kings Langley. Victoria Road getting squeezed inbound through Des Moines. And Rosehill Interchange is now pretty full. Centenary Drive speeds are dropping to 15 k's an hour north at Strathfield. And Southern Cross Drive building north of Rosebery towards the city, and still the harbour crossings are great. I'm Steve Carline with traffic every 10 minutes on 2GB.
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0: We'll preview mornings with Mark Levy in just a moment. 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An Aussie mum who lost her son to suicide has shared a powerful warning. Claire is speaking out against world-first bullying laws. Her 13-year-old son, Atreyu, took his own life following extreme bullying at school. And Claire has used her grief and experience to demand more hardline policies against bullying. But now she's expressing her concern about an anti-bullying act that's been introduced in Malaysia. The laws shift the legal burden from the classroom to the home. If a child is found liable for continuous bullying, the parents can be held liable. They face fines and may have to complete mandatory parenting support classes. And Claire thinks these rules are too radical. She says many children who bully are growing up in abusive or harmful home environments. They are often repeating the behaviour that they see around them. Claire has told news.com.au, without proper child safety intervention, these new laws could place children at even greater risk behind closed doors. Parents must be held responsible where appropriate, but punishment alone will not break the cycle. So, an interesting move in Malaysia to say to parents, if your kid is a bully and they have repeatedly bullied others and we've spoken to them time and time again and it keeps on happening, then all of a sudden we're going to start focusing on you as the parents as opposed to the kid. You're with Ben Fordham on 2GB. Mark Levy's coming up after 9 o'clock. He's not here today. Where is Mark Levy? Levy, hello.
6: Good morning to you, Ben. I've made my way out to Parramatta BMW. They're great advertisers on our network, and I have a commercial agreement with Parramatta BMW. Mate, we're going to make a significant announcement out here this morning. Oh. And to any of your listeners looking for something to do, I would encourage them to drop in and see us on Church Street, because you could win the ultimate weekend away. All you need to do is fill out a little piece of paper, put it into the drawer, and we're going to draw that weekend away later this morning. But that's an aside to the big major announcement out here. So I'm really looking forward to it, mate, and I've eyed off a few cars that I might buy down the track once I pay off a few bills, and I'm ready and raring to go.
0: I've just been watching the Spanish celebrations at the Football World Cup. There was a great moment, which I'm sure will be all over the news tonight. You know how Donald Trump likes to insert himself into some of these big moments in history. So when Spain was celebrating with the World Cup trophy, the FIFA president tried to usher Donald Trump off the stage to kind of go, okay, you've had your photo with the team. Now it's time for them just to celebrate together without you. Donald Trump did not want to move, Levy. You should see the footage. He is the slowest moving human being in history. Eventually he gets off the stage, and I think they managed to get a celebration photo without the president, but a big morning for Spain nonetheless.
6: Well, it's his World Cup, isn't it, Ben? He was the one that got it over the line and even spoke to the FIFA boss to try and look after the American team. And, Ben, just before I go, I'm chasing some details. There was a major incident at a rugby league game yesterday, a junior rugby league game. I believe there's two gentlemen in hospital with serious injury. So I've got to make a couple of phone calls between now and 9 o'clock. So I'll have some more news on that as we start the program at 9.
0: You do that, mate. We'll be listening after 9 o'clock.
6: Thanks, Benny.
0: Mark Levy. Go and say good day to Levy. He's on Church Street, Parramatta at Parramatta BMW. 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Partly cloudy with light winds, 86% humidity. It's 12 degrees on the coast and climbing to 19, 10 in Sydney's west with a top of 20. A war of words has broken out in the Liberal Party. The Shadow Minister Andrew Bragg has taken aim at Tony Abbott over the issue of multiculturalism. During a speech, the former Prime Minister has suggested that multiculturalism has failed Australia. Andrew Bragg has made his feelings clear. The Liberal frontbencher says, I don't agree with Mr. Abbott's comments. I think it's very important that we're clear about what multiculturalism is. I'd make the point that liberalism has actually created multiculturalism. Mr. Bragg has stopped short of calling on the former Prime Minister to retract his comments. He's told the ABC, I'm not his spokesman. He's a former Prime Minister. He's entitled to his views, and I strongly disagree with him. And here's the advice that I've got for the Liberal Party, and the same advice applies to One Nation or anyone else. Criticising multiculturalism is only going to limit your appeal. It is what it is. You can't just hit the rewind button and go back in time. You're better off focusing on the future. And you can still get a similar point across. Tell people you want to reduce migration. Explain that you want to have stricter rules around who comes here. They're ideals that a lot of people can relate to, including migrants to this country. But when you look back and bemoan multiculturalism, it wedges people. People who came here from elsewhere start thinking, oh, are they talking about me? Am I part of this so-called failed experiment that they call multiculturalism? And that's why we've seen Pauline Hanson's poll numbers soften somewhat since she started talking about pining for a monoculture. It isolates people who otherwise might support you. So that'd be my advice. Look forward and not back. And the only culture we want people to adopt is the Aussie culture. That should be the message. We want people to love this country as much as we do. If you can do that, happy days. If you can't, Go and live somewhere else.
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2: A delayed morning peak today, so let's see what soccer fans are doing to your roads. Southern Cross Drive is slowing north of East Lakes, and Victoria Road, Drummond, heavy inbound. Rosedale Interchange also remains busy, and hard to love Centenary Drive, north through Strathfield or south through Homebush West. M5. Heavy from Preston's towards Liverpool. And there is a breakdown on the Princes Highway at Walleye Creek. Northbound traffic joins the back of the line at Arncliff. I'm Steve Carline on Sydney's 2GB.
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0: Thank you for being with us. The number to call, 131873. And good luck to everyone trying to win the tickets to see A Beautiful Noise, the Neil Diamond musical. I'll let you know the winner in just a moment. I've seen a lot of talk about this new movie, The Odyssey, by Christopher Nolan. This is from New York. Christopher Nolan's The Odyssey launched with an estimated $178 million in domestic ticket sales and another $200 million from overseas. These are Aussie dollars, by the way. Notching an even better debut than Oppenheimer and marking the filmmaker's best opening since 2012's The Dark Knight Rises. Our resident movie snob, Lucy Borg, is with us live in the studio. She's been to Hoyt's over the weekend. I apologise for calling you a movie snob, but you're very blunt as a reviewer. You've been known to be very blunt. Lucy, good morning to you.
17: Good morning, Ben. Yes, I am a harsh critic, but I thought that The Odyssey was absolutely superb. It was excellent.
0: Why?
17: Well, it's a Christopher Nolan film, so he's renowned to be really good. But when I was going into the movie, I heard it was going to be 3 hours long, and it's about Greek mythology. You know, it's a story. It's The Odyssey by Homer, so it's an old story. So I was like, oh, I think is going to be boring, but it was really epic. Like it was just a good film. Like it felt really big when I was watching it. I was lucky enough to go see it in IMAX, and it was filmed on IMAX cameras, which I believe is the first time any film has done that, film the whole thing on IMAX cameras. So it was a beautiful film to watch. Matt Damon was absolutely excellent in it. Everybody loves Matt Damon, but it was just a good movie. Like I walked away and I was like, no complaints.
0: So is it action?
17: It's a bit of everything. It's action. It's a love story. It's like, it's a bit of fantasy too. It's got everything. And I thought it was going to be a really blokey movie. Like I went with my boyfriend and I knew that he would like it because it's, you know, a lot of action and sword fighting and whatever. But I thought it was really excellent. It had a bit of something for everyone.
0: And just remind me, what did you think of the Michael Jackson movie again?
17: That was really bad.
0: That was really bad.
17: That was really bad. This was really good, in my opinion, with no credentials.
0: Okay, so what is Lucy Ball giving The Odyssey? How many stars?
17: 4.5.
0: 4.5 stars?
17: Indeed.
0: Have you ever given a 5-star review?
17: I very rarely give 5 out of 5.
0: We need to do more of these movie reviews. We should be getting Hoyts to sponsor this segment.
17: Yes,
0: and
17: please.
0: Lucy Borg comes on with her blunt movie reviews. And that's why we trust your word, because when it's a stinker, you say, hey, it's an absolute stinker. But this one gets 2 thumbs up from Lucy Borg. Well done, and thanks very much.
17: Thank you, Ben.
0: So there you go. The Odyssey storming the box office at the moment with a huge global debut. Veronica, congratulations. You've won some tickets to see Neil Diamond's musical called Beautiful Noise. And a diver's been attacked by a 2-metre shark in Tasmania. The 31-year-old was bitten on Saturday afternoon. He'd been about 50 metres offshore. He's been taken to hospital. He's in a stable condition. And witnesses have told The Australian the guy who was bitten had speared a fish, and it was a pretty good bite on him without anything being too serious. That's our show for today. If you are Spanish, congratulations. If your boss sacks you for turning up late today, he or she is a bum. Partly cloudy in Sydney, light winds, 86% humidity, 12 degrees on the coast, climbing to 19, 10 in Sydney's west with a top of 20, mostly sunny on Tuesday and mostly sunny on Wednesday. So after all of the wet weather, we're getting some sunshine coming our way. And coming up next, Mark Levy, live from Parramatta BMW. Drop in and say g'day to Levy, Church Street, Parramatta. Have a good one. Bye-bye.
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19: It's 9 o'clock. Good morning. I'm Josh Bryant. Spanish fans around the world are celebrating with the country crowned FIFA World Cup champions for 2026. A goal in the 106th minute, the difference as the side downed Argentina 1-0 to claim the nation's first World Cup since 2010. Reporter Stephanie Wacklewick is in Madrid and has told Ben Fordham the streets are overrun with fans.
20: The city is going crazy. There are fans literally climbing light poles, hanging the flag from the top. There's flares going off, fireworks, the chopper is hovering over, but it's not a really beautiful celebration.
19: Tensions erupted on the field after the full-time whistle, with some players having to separate teammates, seen shoving each other and throwing punches. A man's died in hospital after being hit by a car in inner Sydney last month. The 66-year-old was struck at an intersection in Surrey Hills. The 60-year-old driver wasn't hurt. An investigation into the crash is ongoing. A Labor MP has described Pauline Hanson as a walking headline in response to her comments about mass deportations. During an interview, the One Nation leader said she loved the idea of mass deportations in Australia, later clarifying that she only meant for illegal immigrants. Emergency Management Minister Christy McBain's told Today she doesn't believe One Nation has anything meaningful to deliver for Australians.
21: At this stage, you've got Pauline Hanson overseas calling Australia and Australians stupid, which is surprising.
19: The latest news poll shows support for One Nation has recovered, while the coalition has regained some ground. One Nation has a primary vote of 30%, on par with Labor, while the coalition has improved to 19%. Voter dissatisfaction with Anthony Albanese has increased, but he remains preferred Prime Minister. Metro commuters in Sydney's northwest struggling to find a park are being promised more than 1,000 extra spaces. Jefferson Shaw explains.
3: After 8 a.m, all parking at Tallawong and Hills Showground stations are usually full. The Minns government will spend $160 million for a new multi-level car park at Tallawong with more than 1,000 new spaces and an extra 100 spots at the Hills. Transport Minister John Graham says the upgrades will make the morning less stressful for commuters.
4: Particularly at Tallawong, where the big housing developments around that northwest area have meant this has been a very popular commuting hotspot.
3: Jefferson Shaw, Sydney.
19: Also making news, the United States has launched another round of strikes on Iran following the deaths of at least three US service members. In finance, one Australian dollar is buying 69.7 US cents.
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19: As we've heard, heartbreak for defending champions Argentina, with Spain winning a tense World Cup final 1-0. Spain's Rodri crowned player of the tournament. In NRL, the Seagulls have slumped to a third straight loss, going down to the Titans 38-32. Co-captain Jake Trbojevic saying the side has to improve heading into the business end of the season.
22: Titans play well tonight, don't get me wrong, but like just too many negative plays. Like we showed what we can do at the start of the game, but then we just self-inflict with errors, penalties, all that sort of thing.
19: Another blow for Manly, with Tom Trbojevic awaiting scans after hobbling from the field with another hamstring injury during the loss. Round 20 of the NRL wrapping up, with the Dolphins downing the Cowboys 36-16. And in AFL, Essendon's claimed just its second win of 2026, upsetting the Giants by 3 points. GWS skipper Toby Green injured. It's 9:04. That's news and sport.
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2: There's a breakdown at Colby facing south on Richmond Road near Rooty Hill Road. Victoria Road, south through Des Moines, a bit sluggish. Anzac Bridge action, all heading towards town. Eastern Distributor is busy both ways through Surrey Hills. And along Parramatta Road, you should expect to slow through Auburn, closer to town at Leichhardt. Centenary Drive north past Strathfield, there's a bit of a battle, and Old Windsor Road through Seven Hills could do better. I'm Steve Carline on your traffic leader, 2GB.
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19: Partly cloudy with light winds, a top of 19 on the coast, 20 in the west. Mostly sunny tomorrow, clear skies with the light winds continuing Wednesday. Sunny again on Thursday, but the slight chance of a shower. Sunny also Friday and into the weekend. Right now, 13 degrees in town, humidity 82%. It's 11 degrees at Bankstown, 9 at Campbelltown and Lucas Heights, 13 Penrith and Terry Hills. I'm Josh Bryant. 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
6: A very good morning to you on this Monday, the 20th of July. I'm Mark Levy. Welcome to Mornings as we broadcast from Parramatta BMW for a special announcement which we'll be making in the first hour of the show. I have a commercial agreement with Parramatta BMW and I'm extremely grateful for their support of the 2GB Morning Show. PK, Peter Kalitsis, is the dealer principal out here and he's rolled out the red carpet for us. So come down and say good day. There's free coffee and soft drinks throughout the morning. Tammy's here, the barista. She's been here for 9 years. The heart and soul of the place. Round of applause for Tammy, doing a brilliant job keeping us all fueled up for the day ahead. And if you're driving along Church Street, stop the car, run in, say good day, give me a high five, fill out a form, put it in the drawer, and you could win the ultimate weekend away. So come in and see the team. They're a great bunch of people out here, headed up by PK and all the crew. So Parramatta BMW on Church Street. We've got some special guests dropping by as well. Kelly Sloane, the New South Wales opposition leader, will be here. And the Lord Mayor of Parramatta, Martin Zeta. One thing I've noticed in Parramatta, all these high-rises going up. Have they got the infrastructure to support them, though? So we'll catch up with the Lord Mayor a little bit later in the show. In the meantime, Sydney's Weather Care About, a free independent matching service connecting you with compatible aged care support. 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We're in for a partly cloudy day with a top of 19 in the city, 20 out west. I can't see too many clouds as I look out the windows here at Parramatta BMW. Geez, Pete, I need the number of your window cleaner. How clean are these windows? Outstanding. Blue skies and sunshine here at Parramatta, while in Canberra for our 2CC listeners, morning frost developing into a sunny day, reaching a high of 15 degrees. As always, love to hear from you. The number to call, 131873. 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Before we jump into it, a reminder, the school holidays come to an end this week, which is why you've probably seen the flashing lights today, dedicated school zones back in force across the state. So that's on until 9:30 this morning, between 8 and 9:30 of a morning and 2:30 and 4 o'clock of an afternoon. So please take care around those school zones. And if you're up early watching the FIFA World Cup this morning, there's a car wash behind us and they must have had some screen set up because the boys were cheering over the, well, it ended up, what, 95 minutes. Spain claiming its second World Cup title with a 1-0 victory over Argentina in extra time. The last time they lifted the trophy was back in 2010. And as Ben mentioned this morning, the Trumpster, he loves a photo. He didn't want to get off that stage as they were handing out the medals. So congratulations to Spain and obviously pandemonium over in Spain at the moment. But the other sporting event that I was keeping an eye on this morning was the golf, the Open Championship. We had an Aussie who was leading over the course of the weekend, Lucas Herbert. He faded, though, to finish in a tie for sixth. But one of our Kiwi brothers, golfer Ryan Fox, claimed the biggest win of his career. He shot four birdies in the last six holes, including a 12-foot putt on the 18th to claim a one-shot victory over American Cameron Young. So congratulations to Ryan Fox on winning the Open Championship. And we start this morning with some breaking news. I got wind of this yesterday while I was enjoying a day off, and I've been on the phones last night and again this morning, and I can now confirm there was a fairly significant incident at a junior rugby league game yesterday. I've had it confirmed that in an under-18s game between the Oaks Tigers and the Campbelltown Collegians yesterday at Dudley Chesham Sports Ground, there was a brawl at full time. So from my understanding, it was 18-16 right up until just before full time. The referee awarded a penalty to make it 18-all, and then punches started flying.
1: Now, I can confirm that there are two men who suffered injuries in this brawl. A man in his 70s, who you would think would be a spectator given he's in his 70s. He spent the night in hospital, and I'm told he was in the intensive care unit overnight. He's in a stable condition. There's a younger man who suffered facial fractures and broken ribs. Now, I've been on the phone to Dave Trodden, the boss of the New South Wales Rugby League, this morning, and he's told me that the Campbelltown Collegians team in the under-18s has been stood down from the competition pending investigations, and he's made clear to me, if proven, given what we've been told, both Trotto and I this morning, there will be some serious penalties dished out, and he takes a no-nonsense approach to these sorts of things, Trotto. So a major incident at a junior rugby league game yesterday between the Campbelltown Collegians and the Oaks Tigers. If anyone was there or saw what happened, and you can shed some light on it for me, I'm all ears this morning on 131873. In the meantime, let's get stuck into the news of the day. I stayed up last night to watch the Spotlight program on Channel 7. Did you? What did you make of Pauline Hanson's fact-finding mission in the UK, where she invited Liam Bartlett to tag along? It seems her political opponents are trying to suggest the senator wants a white Australia, but the point I would make this morning is that she has never supported that policy. If you listen to the clip in the story last night, and I'll play it for you later, the One Nation leader was asked by that thug Tommy Robinson on his podcast how we in Australia, quote, ended up with Pakistanis, Somalis, all of these African problems. His words, not mine. Ms Hanson replied, saying it started in 1973 with Labor Prime Minister Gough Whitlam. They opened up and got rid of the White Australia policy. Then they started bringing in the different migrants. Senator Hanson never once said she wanted a White Australia, so that's the first point I would make. Secondly, I thought the One Nation leader had a steely look about her as she was interviewed while touring parts of Britain. I maintain it was a mistake associating with someone like Tommy Robinson. She also met with Restore Britain leader Rupert Lowe. Most of it centred around immigration and what's happened to the UK, with Senator Hanson declaring she doesn't want the same thing to play out in Australia. Now, the eyebrow-raising part of the story for mine involved her comments around mass deportation. Senator Hanson was asked about it and replied, quote, I love it. Really? How do you think that's going to go down with voters who have moved to Australia for a better life? Because once Liam Barton pushed back on that and asked her to explain what her policy would be, she couldn't. She said, I'm not going to give you policy on the run. Well, when you're going to make a massive statement like, I love mass deportation, in other words, kicking hundreds of thousands of people out of this country, you've got to be able to substantiate it and explain it. At the end of the day, we've all come to this country to create families and live our best lives. I've spoken in the past. My father emigrated to Australia from Scotland. My mother was born here. Her family's from Malta. So mass deportation, doesn't that just create more division? Now, she's being supported by Reform UK leader Nigel Farage. He's applauded Ms Hanson's attack on multiculturalism in Britain after she declared she felt like she was in a different country when visiting parts of London. Mr Farage said the Queensland senator was correct to hit out at multicultural problems facing the UK, including in one of London's most controversial multicultural suburbs, Tower Hamlets. Tower Hamlets does not feel English at all. Pauline is right, Mr Farage has told the Telegraph today. Now, look, I'm not as hard-line as Farage and Hanson. I agree that our immigration numbers are too high. At the same time, we need to weed out the radical elements of our society who are destroying the social fabric of Australia. It's become a free-for-all under the Albanese government. The numbers are still too high. The Coalition has certainly seized on that, but the Liberal Nationals are struggling to cut through all of the noise around One Nation. Voters are looking for a strong alternative, and it's reflected in the polls. If you thought that Pauline Hanson's rise was being stemmed by some of the comments she's made recently, and off the back of her conversation with Tommy Robinson, well, according to the news poll today, we'll get to One Nation in a sec, but Labor's primary has sunk to its equal lowest level since Anthony Albanese won the election in 2022, as One Nation and the Coalition clawed back support despite political brawling between the Conservative parties. Then there's the Resolve poll. Michael McGowan on the front page of the Herald. The Coalition and Labor have each recorded their lowest support in New South Wales in recent memory. Almost half of state voters have told pollsters they'll abandon the major parties at next year's election. And where are they going? Well, they're going to One Nation. Now, One Nation doesn't even have a leader in Victoria, and they're leading in the polls down there ahead of the state election.
6: Well, in New South Wales, Miss Chris Minns has gone on the attack. Now, I have no doubt Kelly Sloane will probably fire up about these comments when she joins me in the second hour of the program, because Jessica Wang is reporting today a coalition of One Nation, the Liberals and Nationals, would be a, quote, Frankenstein's monster detrimental to the economy, community cohesion and young people that may not have white pigmentation, according to the Premier Chris Minns. Now, Chris has attacked the minor party currently dominating opinion polls, giving the unprompted warning over comments One Nation leader Pauline Hanson made recently to Tommy Robinson on that podcast. Mr. Robinson asked, how have you ended up with Pakistanis, Somalis, all of these African problems with violent Africans? I've seen some crazy videos out of Australia. And Ms. Hanson partly attributed the problem to undoing of the White Australia policy. But as I touched on earlier, Senator Hanson has made clear she doesn't support a return of a White Australia. But this is where she needs to be clear about what she stands for and what she plans on doing if she is to form government as a political party. Now, attacking One Nation only angers and mobilises its supporters. So how are the major parties going to win back those votes? As Jeff Chambers writes today in The Australian, much to the chagrin of the political elite, Pauline Hanson and One Nation will not go away quickly. Anthony Albanese and Angus Taylor are not buying the bubble spin that core support for One Nation will suddenly crash overnight. While there might be a tail in terms of voter backlash in relation to Hanson's international jet setting, the news poll shows the One Nation leader has improved her net approval rating from -3 to neutral, with 47% satisfied with the Queenslanders' performance and 47% dissatisfied. So whether you like Pauline Hanson or not, she's not going away. So let's have a chat about it this morning. What did you think of the spotlight story last night? Are you on board with One Nation, or are you starting to question if they will self-implode in the lead-up to the next election? Mass deportation might win favour with some voters, but do you really think it'll sway those who are 50-50 right now? Especially the voters of Western Sydney, where I am today, who have emigrated to this country for a better life. Yes, cut immigration, but how do you sell mass deportation? In my opinion, you can't. Is it too hard line, even for One Nation, or do you support it? 131873 to have your say. You can email me at 2gb.com.

0: 17-1 in extra time. 10 goals in the bronze medal playoff with England beating France. Ryan Fox won the Open Championship at Royal Birkdale. The Swans and Giants, they suffered losses in the AFL. Geez, it's become a problem for the Swans. They're struggling against some of the top teams, which is not a good look heading into the finals. Joe Schmidt, he wrapped up his tenure as coach of the Wallabies with a dominant win over Italy in Perth. And apparently, I reckon this will get people talking. Apparently the term protected species is racist in the United States because the Australian Opals basketball coach Sandy Brondello, she's been forced to apologise after copping a one-game suspension from the WNBA after being branded a racist for calling American star Angel Reese a protected species. When I read that this morning, I thought, what, really? So there's plenty for us to talk about this morning. If you've got an opinion to share, story to tell, something to report, the number to call 131873. You can email me at 2gb.com or you can text me 0460 873 873. You're with Mark Levy as we broadcast from Parramatta BMW on 2GB in Sydney through the 2GB app and via network stations right across Australia. Yeah, jump on the line, have your say, 131873. I'll have to sift through some of these text messages as well that are coming through. They're flying through thick and fast. A lot of people wanting to have their say about Pauline Hanson and that story last night on Spotlight. And a reminder, for anybody heading out to Parramatta, you can drop in and see us at Parramatta BMW. Next to us, there's a barrel. I know everybody in the room here has already done it, at least I hope so. Fill out a form, pop it into the barrel. You don't have to be here, so if you need to duck off later, that's totally fine. Fill out the form, pop it into the barrel, and you'll win the ultimate weekend away, thanks to BMW. In fact, I've got some information here about it. Yeah, everyone who comes to see us today goes into the draw to win a fantastic weekend away. The prize includes a new BMW for you to drive for the weekend, plus overnight accommodation at the famous Hydro Majestic at Medlow Bath in the Blue Mountains. So make sure you enter your name, and we'll draw the winner in the final hour of the program. All thanks to 2GB and Parramatta BMW, your destination for driving joy. And in the next 15 minutes, we'll make this major announcement in relation to Parramatta BMW and the 2GB Morning Show. I can't wait. I can't wait to make this announcement with Peter Kalitsis. He's warming himself up upstairs, I think. I said, this is your big chance to shine, PK. You could become a radio star. He goes, Levy, I'm pretty good at selling cars. I don't think radio's my go. I said, well, this is your chance to shine. His young bloke goes all right on the radio. He came to the commentary box at a Coors Stadium to watch his beloved Bulldogs recently. So we'll have a chat to PK a little bit later in the first hour of the program. But we'll take a break, 27 minutes past nine. We'll come back with plenty of your feedback right after this.
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2: Morning, Levy. Eastern Distributors cramping up north through Surry Hills and the City Westlink through Roselle. Bit of a hassle there towards Anzac Bridge. There's just enough northbound traffic to notice on Warringah Freeway at North Sydney and Parramatta Road eastbound movement cramped into Auburn. Now, north on the Hume Motorway at Menangle Park, you have a breakdown. It's about 2 km or so before Narellan Road. M1's looking good between Wurunga and the Central Coast in both directions. I'm Steve Carline on Sydney's 2GB.
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0: Well, 131873, the numbers, start of a brand new week. I love getting out of the studio. Thank you to the team for Parramatta BMW for having us, and thank you to all those people that have come down to say good day. Shout out to Lockie Mansell, who's here as well. He came over and introduced himself. Nice to see you, Lockie. Now, Lockie was on Beauty and the Geek. Were you the beauty or the geek? Oh, he doesn't know. So you're getting your car serviced, are you? Nice to see you, buddy. And you're doing some work up there, taking advantage of the free coffees? Good on you, mate. Nice to see you. Keep up the good work. He loves his motorsport and loves his motor racing, and he's a very good commentator as well. Now, the New England Highway is closed in both directions at Greta due to a serious two-car crash near Orient Street. The highway is closed between Orient Street and Allendale Road. Motorists can divert via the Hunter Expressway, Main Road and Cessnock Road. This diversion is suitable for all vehicles up to 26-metre B doubles. Motorists should also allow extra travel time in the area and follow the directions of emergency services and traffic crews. Now, I mentioned the Seven Spotlight story last night on Pauline Hanson's fact-finding mission in the UK. Much has been made of the One Nations leader's comments regarding the need for a monoculture, which he's had to redefine several times since her speech at the National Press Club. Senator Hanson, though, isn't backing away from it either.
10: Liam, have a look at the state of this nation. Because people have sat back too long and say, should we write, mate? And that's why we're in the situation that we are now. Should we rate, right, mate, is not that way anymore.
11: Do you regret using the word monoculture?
10: Oh, God, no.
11: But, Senator, monoculture...
10: is one culture.
11: But do you agree it sounds like my way or the highway?
10: No. Yeah. You know what? I never... ask these people, I'm not out there dragging them to come to Australia. They choose to come to Australia. Why do you think they choose to come to Australia? Because it's the best country.
0: Well, I said earlier, her political opponents are attempting to suggest Senator Hanson wants a white Australia, which she never said in that spotlight story last night. She was merely talking about the actions of previous governments. However, I was concerned by her support for mass deportation. How is she supposed to sell that to swinging voters, especially those who have come to Australia for a better life? Here's what she said.
11: Do you think, Senator, this concept of mass deportation is a good one?
10: Oh, I love it.
11: You love it.
10: Why?
11: So is that... is
10: you
11: that,
10: know, is that's it, exactly what Britain wants to do here.
11: So how would we do it? It's all right talking about it, but practically, how would we do it in Australia? Would we round them up by some sort of police or officials, border patrol, whatever, and literally put them on planes and send them back in numbers to whatever country they come from. Is that what you're saying?
10: Liam, these are things that will be discussed with the relevant authorities to see the best way to go about it. I'm not going to give you policy on the run here.
0: You see, herein lies the problem for One Nation and Pauline Hanson. If you're going to float the idea of mass deportation, and yes, she was talking about mass deportation of illegals, as she puts it. But you can't then hide behind the fact you haven't worked out how it's going to be rolled out. What, are you going to walk through the streets, grab people and kick them out of the country? You've got to be able to explain how you plan on doing it. Now, admittedly, out there in listener land this morning, there'll be people saying, Mark, there's too many people here. We've got to ease the pressure. We've got to, you know, make it easier for people to live our lives, you know, and cut immigration numbers. I agree with all of that. But if you want to be taken as a serious political leader and you're going to go on national television and say, I love it, mass deportation, and then when you're pressed on it, you're challenged on it, and you say, well, I'm not going to give you policy on the run, that's where people are going to, you're going to lose support for a lot of people. And, you know, rusted on people now that have made the switch to One Nation, that's fine. But I'm merely talking about the 50-50, the swinging voters who haven't yet made up their mind. That's where over the next 18 months it's going to implode for Pauline Hanson. If you're going to make big statements, you've got to follow it up by being able to explain it. Kicking out hundreds of thousands of people is a huge call. And I maintain you've got to be able to explain it. I also maintain, even though people keep sticking it into me saying, oh, Mark, you're wrong, Tommy Robinson is a grub and he's a criminal. A legitimate politician in this country should not be associating with someone like him. 131873, the number, 2gb.com. Click onto the feedback icon. Mark Rea, the Pauline interview, she held her own quite well, and I was glad to see her call media out for having it in for her. Mass deportation, I agree, for overstayers, illegal criminals. I think what One Nation should add is those ones I mentioned. Wish to appeal, they do so on their wallet, not on the taxpayer's purse, from Marie. Greg says, Mark, One Nation don't have to explain their position to me. I won't be voting for the ALP, the Coalition, the Greens or the Teals, no matter what. You can give that a lot another go, but I won't, from Greg. And Mark, I do apologise for the second text. I just heard your comment on Mark Butler and his vaping problems. We might come to that back to that a little bit later. But Diane says, Mark, I'm still a Coalition voter, but I think the media jumps its shadows with Pauline sometimes. Anyone who follows world affairs knows she would have been talking about the US with deportation, and they're only kicking out illegals. We already have Border Force doing that here, from Diane. Well, I, as I've said, I will hold any political, any politician to the same account. If Angus Taylor came out there and made a stupid comment, and I've called him out in recent weeks, that's my job. And it's the same with Pauline Hanson. If people out there that are rusted on One Nation supporters think that I'm going to give Pauline Hanson a free ride, I criticise the Prime Minister. I'll criticise Pauline Hanson. I'll criticise Angus Taylor. And when Kelly Sloan joins me today, I'm going to ask her about this ICAC inquiry. She won't find it comfortable talking about. She's inherited this mess. But the challenge for Kelly Sloan in state politics is, how do you control the narrative? How do you control the news cycle? When for 8 weeks of hearing during this ICAC inquiry into your colleagues, the front pages of the newspapers, the television news bulletins will all revolve around suspected corruption within your party. This is the problem. The major parties continue to shoot themselves in the foot. For mine, I don't know how people can vote for this government given the changes in the budget. The other alternative is the Coalition. Well, what are they doing to help themselves in the lead up to the next election? I love that they're talking about helping out small business. But they've just got to start taking some of this noise away from One Nation. How do you do it? Strong policy. Get out there and sell it. And that's the challenge for Angus Taylor. 131873, the number. We'll take a break. Our big announcement coming up after the break here at Parramatta BMW.
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0: Welcome back, 2GB Mornings. Well, I'm not on a stage at Parramatta BMW. Ladies and gentlemen, I'm inside a BMW. Yes, I'm inside a BMW, because we've got a major announcement to make, and I'm joined right now by Peter Kalitsis, who's the dealer principal out here at Parramatta BMW, who's getting a few raps on the text line, I note as well, people that have bought cars off him in the past. G'day, Pete.
29: G'day, Mark, and welcome to sunny Parramatta and to you and the team.
0: Well, I've got to say a big thank you to you and your team, because you've rolled out the red carpet for us, and I'm welcoming you in because we've got a major announcement to make. You've been a great supporter of mine and the 2GB morning program, and you've got something you'd like to announce on the show this morning.
29: Yeah, we do. And look, very excited to announce to your listeners the 2GB Driving Joy competition starting today. And, you know, each week there'll be a winner. So, you know, it's pretty tough out there at the moment, Mark. And you and I have been talking about a few things here and there. And we thought, what a better way of bringing some joy into people's lives than giving them an opportunity to win a beautiful brand new BMW.
0: So this car we're sitting in at the moment is a chance of being won by one of our loyal listeners to the 2GB Morning Show.
29: Yeah, absolutely. This is the prize car. It's a BMW iX1 30 M Sport. Beautiful car, white, up to 400 kilometres of driving range, nice sporty wheels, beautiful Verganza interior, and heated seats, of course, Mark, for those chilly mornings.
0: Did you stitch me up here and put them on? I'm sweating up in this car. You put the bloody heat warmers on, you bugger. I'll tell you what, it's nice and comfortable. You know, I'm a bigger bloke. You've obviously a lot lighter than I am, but we're nice and comfy in this particular car. So just to let the listeners know, we're all about celebrating positivity at the end of the show, good news, and I know that's what BMW loves doing. So, folks, how you can enter this wonderful competition, the Driving Joy competition from 2GB Mornings and Parramatta BMW, you'll know at the end of the show we do a good news story. So what we want you to do is to email us your good news story at drivingjoy@2gb.com. 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Your son may have been picked in a representative football team. Your daughter might have done something special. You might have a grandfather, grandmother who's celebrating a milestone, a big birth. It's got to be a good news story. And that's all you need to do. And then each day we're going to share a good news story. will announce a winner at the end of the week, and those weekly winners will be a chance of winning this BMW valued at nearly $100,000, mind you. So, you see, ladies and gentlemen, you listen to the other radio stations, right, and they give away, you know, $40,000. Oh, you might win this car, you might win this car. Not with us, ladies and gentlemen. You can win a BMW on 2GB morning. So this is sensational. How's the dealership going, Pete? Because you're in the prime spot on Church Street, and Harris, who was setting up all the gear last night, he tells me they were still making deals up until about 7 o'clock last night, your team.
29: Yeah, no, it's, look, business is going okay. I mean, it is a pretty challenging market out there for everybody. But, look, we, here at BMW, we've got a big range of cars. We've got a big range of drivetrains. So this morning we're giving away an iX1, which is a fully electric car. But, you know, we also offer petrol vehicles. We offer diesel, plug-in hybrids. So we've got a bit of everything for everyone. And, you know, we're a pretty big player in the BMW market, and we've got a great team here, a wonderful facility. If you haven't been here before, definitely pop in and say good day and have a look around. But we've got lots of cars here to showcase and let people experience.
0: 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Before you go, your young bloke and your darling wife came out to see us in the commentary box with the continuous call team. Your doggy's got to win on the weekend, great man.
29: Oh yeah. Been a while, but good to see the doggies get up again, and hopefully a few more wins back-to-back and make it in the top eight.
0: 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My backside's getting a bit warm, all right?
29: All right, we'll sort that out.
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2: Police have received reports of a crash on King Street, Ashbury. Now, bus has broken down on Bryans Road at Northmead. That's facing east near Clines Road. And Concord Road at Rhodes, a north-facing breakdown at Mary Street. Eastern Distributor northbound traffic is slowing through Moore Park into Surrey Hills. Military Road, eastbound things are heavy into Cremorne, westbound through Spit Junction at Spitton, and St Hilliers Road through Auburn, busy to the north. I'm Steve Carline, 2GB.
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0: Now, coming up at midday today, we'll have the state funeral service to get underway for the to celebrate the life of veteran broadcaster Darren Hinch, and we'll pay tribute to him a little later in the show. The service will be held at the Timber Yard in Port Melbourne. A long-time friend and broadcaster Darren James will serve as the Master of Ceremonies. Ray Martin will deliver a special tribute and share personal stories celebrating Darren's remarkable life and legacy. That's all coming up at midday today. Now, the Prime Minister, Anthony Albanese, says Pauline Hanson should be using her time abroad to talk Australia up rather than denigrating it. He says, I don't know if she's back in Australia at the moment. I assume not. He then took aim at her appearances with Robinson on his podcast and the Conservative Political Action Conference in London. Surprise, surprise. He says, when I travel overseas, and I'm sure when premiers or chief ministers of whatever political persuasion travel overseas, what we do is talk Australia up as representatives. I find it astonishing that Pauline Hanson has travelled overseas in order to denigrate and talk down Australia. When I'm overseas, I talk Australia up. Pauline Hanson has travelled overseas to engage in various activities with fringe people and to talk Australia down. I don't think that's appropriate. Well, I don't know if many Australians will listen to what Mr Albanese says and take it with any weight, because all the Prime Minister does in his time in office is to lie. If you're going to continue to lie to the Australian people, they're not going to listen to you, which is his big problem. And he's been caught out lying time and time again. And that's going to be his downfall in the lead up to the next election. 131873, the number, 2gb.com. Click onto the feedback icon. I've got some audio here of the World Cup this morning. It's all over, as we touched on. Spain 1, Argentina 0. What a riveting World Cup. What a riveting World Cup final. And it truly is the world's game. Here was Peter Drury's call of the final moments.
8: Argentina, the most defiant of footballing nations, is itself defied. Its reign is over.
0: Yeah, great call by Peter Drury, and what a morning for the Spanish, the 1-0 winners over Argentina. I made mention, I was in here nice and early, the security team opened up the dealership at about 4:30, and I was sitting in here and it was quiet, there's a bit of music on the speakers, and I kept hearing this cheering, and I'm looking around, I'm thinking, where is it? Where's that noise coming from? I thought maybe the maintenance team was downstairs, you know, looking after the cars and getting in early and doing their work. And then I realised when I walked out the side door that there's a car wash next door, and they're in there, and they had a big crowd cheering them on. So congratulations. It's obviously a big morning, and we're talking about an audience of billions and billions of people throughout the World Cup. Unfortunately, the Socceroos didn't progress past the loss in the knockout stages of the World Cup. But, you know, we'll get there eventually. You talk to some of the football experts like Bozer and Robbie Slater, they say that, you know, we're improving. So there will come a day where we challenge for a World Cup title. But at the moment, the honours go to Spain. 1-0 winners over Argentina. Congratulations to them. 131873, the number, 2gb.com. Click onto the feedback icon if you would like to join us. Just before we get to a break, one of the other stories that caught my eye over the course of the weekend. In fact, it's on the front page of The Australian today. The Oz is reporting that mining royalties and company tax payments have plunged by almost $25 billion in 2 years. $25 billion. Why? Well, Falling coal and commodity prices alongside rising operating costs are hammering federal and state government resources cash cows. New industry modelling reveals the royalties and company tax takes are estimated to plummet from $73.8 billion in 2022-23 to $63.8 billion in 2023-24 and $48.9 billion in 2024-25. So some interesting numbers around royalties and the like from those particular resources, mining and the like. 1-3-1-8-7-3, 2GB.com. Click onto the feedback icon if you would like to join us. I just had a quick look at the text. Yeah, a few people agreeing with me. Why would we listen to Albo when all he does is lie to us? Well, I know what happened to me when I lied to my mum and dad growing up. I was threatened with the cake of soap. Well, mum had chased me around the house saying, "Get here, you little bugger. Don't you tell me lies." Well, that's exactly what Albo's done to the Australian people. Coming up to 5 to 10, Mark Levy here at Parramatta BMW.
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0: Tony says, morning, Mark. Don't upset our New Zealand cousins. Ryan Fox won the British Open. Yeah, thank you, Tony. I mentioned that off the top of the show. The other story I mentioned off the top of the show relates to a 2GB morning show exclusive, a brawl at a junior rugby league game yesterday at Dudley Chesham Sports Ground. This all happened just after midday and at full time at an under-18s game. I'm told there's a man in his 70s in hospital. He's now in a stable condition. He spent the night in intensive care. And there's a younger man with facial fractures and broken ribs, I'm told. An under-18s game between the Oaks Tigers and Campbelltown Collegians. There was a late penalty to level the game at 18-all, and once the referee signalled that's it, full time, that's when punches started flying. Police are investigating, and I'm told by the New South Wales Rugby League that the Campbelltown Collegians under-18 team has been stood down from the competition pending investigation. So we'll have more on that, no doubt, throughout the day, and we're in contact with New South Wales Police. We've got a break for some news. When we return, we'll catch up with the New South Wales opposition leader, Kelly Sloane.
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3: It's 10 o'clock. Good morning. I'm Josh Bryant. A coalition MP is taking aim at what he called inconsistencies and confusion around One Nation's policies. During an interview on what's been described as a fact-finding mission in the UK, Pauline Hanson says she loves the idea of mass deportations in Australia. Shadow Cybersecurity Minister Aaron Violi's told Today it's not clear if that's an official stance or if it will be walked back.
6: Seen these statements before from Pauline Hanson. One day she'll say something and then the next day Barnaby Joyce will come out and say it's not their policy, and sometimes Pauline Hanson will walk those statements back. So, I mean, let's see if she's actually going to make this their official policy or not.
3: The latest news poll shows One Nation has regained some ground to have a primary vote on par with Labor. A man has died in hospital a month after being hit by a car in Sydney's CBD. The 66-year-old was struck at an intersection in Surry Hills and was taken to St Vincent's Hospital, where he's now died as a result of his injuries. The 60-year-old driver wasn't hurt, and an investigation into the crash is ongoing. Fire crews don't believe there's anyone inside a business which has been burning in Sydney's west. Firefighters have been battling the blaze at Auburn and say they were able to search the building before being forced outside by the flames. No injuries have been reported. The state government has announced an additional investment into the Bandon Road upgrade in Sydney's northwest. $250 million will be spent to meet future infrastructure demand, with more than 300,000 more people expected to call the area home. The Roads Minister, Jenny Aitchison, says all of Sydney should be livable.
19: Communities of Sydney's northwest have been expanding and changing at an exponential rate. This investment will ensure that they can get out and moving and spend less time in the car and more time with family and friends.
3: The World Health Organization has unveiled a suite of new dementia prevention recommendations. The WHO says up to 45% of dementia risks could be prevented or delayed by eliminating modifiable risk factors. Those include tobacco, alcohol, and a lack of regular exercise. Also making news, veteran broadcaster Darren Hinch will this afternoon be farewelled and celebrated at a state funeral in Melbourne. The new British Prime Minister Andy Burnham will promise stability as he prepares to take the country's top job, replacing Sir Keir Starmer. And intensive care paramedics in Sydney's southwest are taking industrial action over concerns about patient safety and staffing numbers. In finance, a few minutes into trade, the All Ords up 33 points at 90.12. One Australian dollar is buying 69.7 US cents.
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3: Spain are the FIFA World Cup champions, beating the defending champions Argentina 1-0 in the final. It wasn't until extra time, the 106th minute, that Spain managed to break a nil-all deadlock.
20: Williams! By Ferran Torres! At last! At long, long last! Spain's magic moment!
3: that call thanks to SBS. The Dolphins have downed the Cowboys 36-16 to wrap up round 20 action in the NRL, while the Seagulls are waiting on the results of scans to determine the extent of a hamstring injury suffered by Tom Trbojevic. And New Zealand's Ryan Fox has birdied the 18th to claim golf's Open Championship. It's 10:04. That's the latest news and sport.
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